0: That was Keisha Cole and Missy Let It Go. Welcome to the show, comedian actress Niecy Nash.
1: How you doing?
2: I'm doing great. I am so happy to be here.
1: Likewise. I just adore you.
2: Right back at you, for real.
1: It was a bunch of actresses, and you were talking. It was a clip of you talking about how you didn't want to play any more sassy black maids or sassy black friends or sassy.
2: It was the Hollywood Reporter Roundtable.
1: Uh-huh.
2: Yeah.
1: And you spoke, it was just such a plain spoken way to address an issue. And you could see them look like, I didn't know she was going to say this.
3: Yeah.
2: Well, that's because when the interviewer asked the question, we all went around and had to answer.
1: Right.
2: And the question was, what is it that you don't want to do?
1: Right.
2: You know, people, I don't want to be objectified by men.
1: Right.
2: I don't want to, you know, everybody had a list. And I just was like, well.
3: One thing,
2: here's mine.
3: And what a good one it was.
2: I'm not interested. I've done it. You know, and I want to play something else other than a sassy black something. Can
1: right.
2: you put a little more sass
1: right.
2: on it?
3: No.
2: I sure can't.
1: Right.
2: Sure can't.
3: Right. And you shouldn't have to.
1: Let me take down Hollywood Boulevard. You see that star?
3: I did not know who I am.
1: But I think
3: that was a very important thing. When I saw it, I loved it because I felt, you know, a lot of times as black women, you get pigeonholed into being one particular thing. And, you know, you're so talented. Why do you have to play one particular role all the time? It makes no sense.
2: The interesting thing about that is that Hollywood was kind, but they were very clear in that you have a lane.
1: Right.
3: Mm.
2: It was like you do over the
1: nice
2: top.
1: To you. Yeah,
2: over the top broad comedy, and they would not let me do anything else. And even though I was like, you know, I want to try this over here. No.
1: Right.
2: We got you right over here.
3: Mm-mm.
2: You keep doing that.
1: Right.
2: You know, and we wanted to come with the neck roll and the finger point
1: right.
2: and all of it.
1: Right.
2: And I just was like, I'm over it. And I finally got someone to see me for a dramatic role,
1: right.
2: and that was when I did Getting On HBO,
1: right.
2: and I ended up being nominated for an Emmy, and I was like, see, told y'all,
1: right.
2: I had to win. I told y'all.
1: Now you're going to roll your neck.
4: You're going to learn today.
1: You know, you've been on series after series after series, now you have your own. That's a testament not only to your talent, but to how fine people are of you. Because I know a lot of talented people who stay home a lot too. Like you, it's a lot of the talented people that can't seem to find the lanes to keep their career kind of moving along. And you always have. You go from one thing to another. I think that says something about who you are as a performer and as a human being.
2: Well, first of all, thank you. And second of all, the one thing that I will tell you is that, let me just say how I move. If I get a job, I'm going to make sure some other people I know eat because of that job.
1: Right. Mm-hmm.
2: And I don't care what it is. PA, assistant,
1: right.
2: director, you got music you can do.
1: Right.
2: Let me have it. Let me
1: right.
2: submit it. And so because I feel like I don't want to be selfish
1: mm-hmm.
2: in any blessing.
1: Right.
2: I want to mm-hmm. pay it forward to multiple people.
1: Right.
2: I just feel like the universe responds in kind,
1: right.
2: and it just keeps
3: nice. Reciprocity
2: circling
1: right.
2: around.
1: Right. I like to keep young people around, like I said, because I don't have to pay them. And you know, it's funny because no one would have slaves, but people would have interns. I don't beat them or anything, but
3: that's nice.
5: Not physically. But every day I come in, question my self-worth.
3: Oh, Kyle.
5: On this show, so.
1: Here
5: I'm sorry. This isn't time for a group therapy session. Keep going. Sorry. We'll talk about my problems later.
3: Niecy, thank you so much for joining us tonight. We really appreciate it. 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We'll be back coming up on The D.L. Hughley Show.
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1: What is this big K? So stop it.
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0: Kyle Hughley, a.k.a. Special K, the latest hot record producer. And we're going

0: That is going to wrap up this hour's Hughley Hustle on Mix. Now it's time for another hit from Short Bus Records.
1: Hey, this is your boy Special K from the Short Bus Records, Banger Baby Baby. Now listen up, everybody. The U.S. is currently surging with foodborne illnesses. Cyclospora is causing explosive diarrhea, plus salmonella, E. coli, and my dad's favorite, Listeria, are all on the rise in record numbers. You can't hardly eat without rushing to the bathroom. Here's Run Through Me. It's another

0: Slack up Spora. Yeah, she live on. She lived down on Figueroa, right?
1: Yeah.
2: Figueroa.
0: Her sister Diphtheria. She's a. Yeah, have you seen him?
1: I used to date her.
0: I bet you somebody gonna be named Slack up Spora before the year's over.
2: Not before the year's over.
0: Before the year's over. So it's somebody being born at a general hospital right now.
2: Right
0: Slack
2: now.
0: Spora.
2: Oh yeah. Without question. Without question.
0: What you need to know with the one only Sybil Wilkes is coming up in 10 minutes. It's the D.L. 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
7: This is The Daily Play with Joy Taylor. Texas rivalries hit harder in high school and college football than they do in the NFL, but Dallas just did something vicious to Houston at the pro level. The Cowboys beat the Texans 34-30 on Sunday, trailing by 10 at the half. Dak Prescott and the Cowboys offense scored 4 second-half touchdowns, including 3 from running back Javonte Williams. Giving up a lead is bad enough, but this was Houston's 4th straight loss to start the season. The first 2 losses were to the Bills and to the Bengals, which is understandable. But losses to the Colts and Cowboys have pushed D'Amico Ryan's team to the brink. Only one NFL team has ever lost their first 4 games and made the playoffs. They are looking like they are up against it, and this is a tough way for CJ Stroud to chase his money as well. Hoping the Texans can still turn it around this season. 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

0: Now it's time for What You Need to Know with the one and only Sybil Wilkes.
1: It's Sybil Wilkes with What We Need to Know. Authorities in Georgia are investigating a mass shooting at a homecoming party in Vienna, Georgia, where two men were killed and 35 others injured when gunfire broke out early Sunday morning. Former Federal Trade Commission Chair Lina Khan warned on ABC's This Week that allowing artificial intelligence companies to self-regulate would be an enormous mistake, pushing back against voluntary agreements made at a recent White House summit. Off the coast of Massachusetts, the Coast Guard searched nearly 2,800 square miles after discovering a debris field near Nantucket in the search for six missing people aboard a crashed medevac jet. And a major study reveals that children exposed to secondhand vaping and tobacco smoke in the home suffer significantly higher rates of severe asthma attacks. I'm Sybil Wilkes. Be informed. Be empowered.
0: Jasmine, for sure. Hey. More of the D.L. Hughley Show. More of the D.L. Hughley Show is coming up directly. It is the D.L. Hughley Show.
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4: 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T.Y.T. Pretty young thing.
2: The D.L. Hughley Show.

0: Yeah. What did you set this on, hell? You gotta make her say my name one time here.
1: Ladies and gentlemen, put your hands together for D.L. Hughley.
0: It is the D.L. Hughley Show, your 2026 edition of Memphis. If you're going to be in Atlanta this Friday, DL and DL, anything goes. We'll be at the Symphony Hall in Atlanta, Georgia. That'll be this Friday. Then following day, Saturday, I think the 10th of October, we will be at the Close Memorial Hall in Indianapolis, Naptown. So come on, check us out. I think we are in interesting times right now, and I say that all the time, but I think as we get closer to the election, you'll see how more desperate people become.
2: Yep.
0: And I heard somebody saying this, that I think that we are, it's scary, we talk about this all the time. I don't think this man has any intention of losing. I think he's going to do everything and anything in his power to destabilize the election and to hold on to power however he can.
2: Right.
0: He ain't building that ballroom for anybody else.
2: Mm-hmm. Yeah, that bunker.
0: The good thing about it is, yes, and the good thing about it is he's so stupid and sick that I don't think he knows, you know, and he ain't hard to find. he ain't hard to find. Just follow the smell of the dirty diaper. It ain't really hard to find him.
3: Where's Papa Pope when you need him? Jeez.
0: I see these, boy. And you know what? It's so many people, from the rural farmers to, Ted Nugent is off that train. Isn't it funny how he can lose farmers? He could lose, political opponents, like the people that were on the sides, you know, commentators and podcast bros. But you know who holds on? These shoe booty, they will hang on.
2: Yeah.
0: But I guess if you ain't got nowhere else to go.
2: But you get nothing for it. Because the thing about, that's the thing. I don't understand.
0: They don't have nowhere else to go. What other move they have? Let me tell you something. There are enough people. Like white people can blend into the shadows. Yep. They are the shadows. They can't. Where they gonna go? We know what you said. It ain't no. What are you gonna say? Where you gonna go? What you gonna do? We know what side you were on. We know what you said. We know what happened to us in particular.
2: And usually, if you they pick a side, you would get the side that you pick will pick up for you. You know, they will defend you. Yeah, they will take care of you when you suffer your consequences.
0: No,
2: but they never do. They get nothing for that. They shoe booty for nothing.
0: And one thing they do about it, one thing MAGA, I will say, is consistent about them. They don't care about white people either. They don't care about them either.
2: Nope.
0: They don't care about them either. This dude cares about one thing: money. That's it all.
2: Yeah. They so dumb. It's taking them too long to figure it out, though. Yeah. God,
0: they are dumb, though. They love a dumb common. Boy, they do. I swear to God. All right, come here. We got a song for When Your Mom and Daddy Were Still Together. We got the militant man, Jamal Kingsley. He's going to return to expose racism hidden in our everyday lives. Of course, a little note from the GED section. And Jasmine will let us know what's trending on the D.L. Hughley Show. Right now, here's Olivia Dick.

0: That was Olivia Dean. Man, I Need. Did you hear somebody say, they didn't name her in the lawsuit, but I think one of her songs or songwriters or something.
1: Yeah, yeah. It was a Bill Withers song, sounds like. One of her songs, the last song on her
0: I'm sure. Album. And you know what they do? They're so smart.
2: Oh, they
0: you don't sue nobody before it. Mm. Yeah, they wait till you get them royalties in.
2: They wait. Oh, yeah. They wait till you go platinum. No, not yet. It's it's not even playing the stock market. Hold it. Yeah. Hold it. Them pork bellies about to peak. Hold it.
1: Marvin Gaye's estate did it.
0: What
1: success?
0: You know what line ain't blurred? The one under that amount on the check. That ain't blurred.
1: No. It's crystal clear.
2: Oh, he won a Grammy? Yes, wait a minute. They're going to sell some more once he goes.
1: Yeah.
2: They performing at the Super Bowl? Wait. Let's go. Sell some more. Wait a minute.
0: Yep. What was the dude? Michael Bolton? Boy, that old Isley Brothers. Millions.
2: Mm-hmm. Dude, I remember one of the first instances that happened when Rob Bass and DJ Easy Rock did Joy and Pain. And Frankie Beverly and something. Hold it. Wait.
1: Yeah. Come to pain.
2: and
0: and the lawyer said, give him to him, Rob Bass, give it to him.
2: And he took all of it. Like, Rob, I only got any money from that record.
0: Hell no.
1: That's it.
0: Hell no. Beyonce did that Frankie Beverly song. Remember that?
2: Yeah, he did that with permission. They already had that. Paid out in front.
0: Whether you got permission or not, they still got to
2: pay.
0: It doesn't matter.
2: But a lot of times when you do it without permission, it's not the scale. It's whatever the lawyers coming in and saying, you know, hey, I need this. Mm-hmm. As opposed to.
0: They got Jay-Z from a Indian song from 50, 40 years. Remember that?
2: Yep.
0: Man, they own that music thing, that's for sure. The Militant Man Jamal Kingsley returns to expose racism hidden in our everyday lives right after a song from when your mom and daddy were still together. Marvin Gaye, Inner City Blues on the D.L. Hughley Show.

0: That was a song from When Your Mom and Daddy Were Still Together, Marvin Gaye, Inner City Blues. Here he is, the militant man Jamal Kingsley, returning to expose racism hidden in our everyday lives.
1: Hello, my brothers and sisters. This is Jamal Kingsley, the militant man, here to expose racism hidden in our everyday lives. Why is it? Official Apple AirPods only come in white. Is it because white is always in your ear trying to tell you something? Think about it, my brother. And why is it a black piece of coal is worth hardly nothing? But if you take that same black coal and put heat and pressure on it, it turns into a white diamond, and then it's valuable. Are you trying to say long as you black, you don't have much value, but soon as you turn white, you are priceless? Think about it, my brother. And why is it on White Cat Mountains you can ski, sled, toboggan, have all kinds of fun, but on the Black Hills of South Dakota, all you can do is look at them? Is it because you can't have fun unless you're white? Think about it, my brother. This is Jamal Kingsley, the militant man. And until next time, stay woke and think about it, my brother.
0: Coming up next, we got songs from Jagged Edge, TLC. And of course, I'm going to do my thing and give you a little note from the GED section. That's up in 15 minutes. It is the D.L. Hughley Show.
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1: This is Dawn. I'm calling from Toledo, Ohio. Can I just tell you that I love the D.L. Hughley Show? Every day, I'm talking back to the radio because y'all be off the hook.
0: It's the D.L. Hughley Show. And we're back.

That was Janet Jackson, When I Think of You. So I was reading a piece of information that came across my feed yesterday, I believe it was. And it said that from 2018 to 2024, there were over 1,200 sexual assaults on Cornell's campuses. And out of those 1,200 sexual assaults, that only 7 were disciplined, expulsion and the like. And that would work out to a sexual assault every other day. They were doing more assaulting than learning. And I would venture to say that if there were any, comprehensive study done on Ivy League schools, I would say that it's a fairly, I guarantee you that it's not an uncommon thing. I don't know how many times we've heard of somebody going to one of these schools, whether they be a football player accused of sexual assault multiple times that went to an Ivy League school, or a judge, or a president, or a governor, or a senator. Because these Ivy League schools are veritable tickets to success. They are the pathway to success. And a lot of times they're legacies. A lot of times just having that name on your diploma, having that name in your sphere, is a pathway to ascension. I guarantee you they have been very few, if any, Supreme Court justices that hadn't gone there. There have been very few, if any, people who are governors or presidents or senators or congressmen. These schools are the farm system for success. The farm system for credibility and acceptance. And I would say this, that it is indicative of how they're treated. They grow up believing they are born with a silver spoon in their mouth and a veritable boot in our asses. They get to do whatever they want. They are dealt with kid gloves. They are treated that way because they have so much influence. They are the parents. They are the children of legacy parents. People who are very rich. The tastemakers, the decision makers, the CEOs, the bankers, the judges, the ex-governors. All of them go there. It's a veritable farm system for success. And they are treated a way that we grow up believing that no one is above the law. They grow up knowing they are. And they get to literally rape and pillage. You cannot have a group of people that are dealt with that way through the course of their life, and you can't wonder why then you have a president who's accused of sexual assault by multiple people, a Supreme Court justice, another justice accused of sexual harassment, the whole of corporations who are having to pay out these exorbitant funds because they're accused of sexual harassment. How many pedophiles do we have in our sphere? How many people accused of fraud and malfeasance are in our sphere because they go to these schools, and these schools are indicative of how they're treated their entire lives? They don't, and these are the people, these are the judges, these are the lawmakers who decide what morality is. They get to assign barbarism to us while executing it themselves. What's more barbarous than taking something so precious from a woman or a child? Or committing fraud and taking what you want and doing what you want. And all the time people looking the other way while you raid the coffers. Who gets the benefit of the doubt like that? And the benefit of the tax code like that? And the benefit of influence like that? All the while telling us what morality is. All the while setting the template so what is acceptable behavior, but doing the most barbarous, heinous things on the face of the earth. They are literally, how different are they than the barbarians they ascribe us to be? They say we are. They rape and they pillage and they steal and they burn and they do whatever they want all the time, being abetted by a system that says it's okay because they are literally born with silver spoons in their mouth. They literally get to do whatever. What is the discernible difference between somebody who does that what they did in college and steal from us? How many frauds, people accused of fraud, are running either in office right now or are having a chance to be in office right now? How many people accused of sexual assault or closely associated with pedophilia are in our sphere right now? And how many people went to these very schools and these very places that allow them to do it? They get to take and take and take and take and do whatever they want because it's all set out for them. But all the while telling us what we are doing. There are factories of malfeasance. And they get to do it. Who are the murderers? Who are the rapists? Who are the child molesters? Who are the people that are defrauding people? It ain't the cat that went to the state school. It ain't the cat that went to a junior college. It is the people that have gone to the finest institutions of higher learning on the face of the earth, all while having the lowest character.
Jasmine Sanders has what's trending. That's coming up next on the D.L. Hughley Show. We're after Montel Jordan. It is the D.L.

0: Jasmine.
1: Tell these good people what's trending.
2: Wow, did you see Royce White's interview with Vlad? Yeah, the guy who wants to now sue the WNBA and also sue the NBA as well.
1: The one
2: because he says if he's not allowed to play or at least be available to be picked up for one of the teams for the draft, he's going to sue him. He's like, listen, it's not my fault. I woke up one day and I realized that I was a woman. He said, and you think about it, you know, they say, and now it sounds a little bit tongue in cheek, right? Because he's saying things like, you know, if they say that to qualify as a woman, all you have to do is say, I am a woman.
1: Ain't this a dude who scared his partner, his mother of his kids so bad, he got a 50-year restraining order? Yeah, he does. He has a 50-year restraining order.
2: That might be him.
1: And it isn't. You're not in the league because you're not a woman. Because you're a woman. Yeah. You're in the league because you won't fly.
2: Yeah.
1: So if you're gonna blow $10 million because you're scared to fly, that don't make you a woman. That makes you a.
2: He ever just sounded so silly. Like he was saying things like, I would have shown up with my wig, you know, but it's so hard to deal with it, you know. And it was only 1999. It just sounded so fake and just, I don't know.
1: Because they're still playing a game. Nobody cares about that no more because everybody's starving to death.
2: Yeah, that's exactly right. Nobody cares about it because they're starving.
1: I don't respect the dude to care. Man, I don't care what you have to do. If I was making that much money, I was the number one draft pick. He's a top 10 draft pick. Wasn't he, Skip?
3: Yeah, he was up there, yeah.
1: Man, you sedate me and put me on this plane. Let me get this bread.
2: Yeah. Period. Period.
1: Man.
2: Anyway, finally trending. This is hilarious. This guy took to social media. This has over 500,000 views. What he took to social media because he said that a girl canceled a date with him because of his outfit.
1: What do you have on?
2: Okay, I'm going to show you what he had on. He had on a sequin kind of top. And matching, well, the pants weren't matching, but they were also kind of sequency like.
1: Yeah.
2: They had a lot of sparkles on them. So the pants had sparkles, the top had sparkles. And he went to the end and was like, yo, what's up with my outfit? Is this bad? And people were like, you look like a disco ball.
1: Oh, wow. He looked like a TV dinner.
2: Yeah.
3: Only Prince can get away with
1: that. How do you handle a hungry man?
2: You sparkling
1: man handler.
3: I see a Jiffy Pop.
2: Maybe he's just a fly, unique kind of, you know, I don't know, eclectic guy.
1: Yeah,
2: I don't know.
1: Yeah, you know, that doesn't.
4: Yeah,
2: but my thing is, why did you send a picture of your outfit in the first place?
1: What kind
2: of date is this?
1: He liked it.
2: Like, yeah, baby, Liberace. Look what you're getting ready to get. You're getting ready to get all this right here, sparkled up just for you.
1: He looked like he's a background singer in Vegas.
4: Liberace, did he play a piano?
1: Yeah. I don't know if it was a sequence. I think it's all together.
2: I think it was a lot. He was like, I probably dodged a bullet anyway. When you look at my outfit is fly. When you look at the pants and the tie, and it is a little shiny. I'm not going to lie.
1: And then he got white socks on.
2: Yeah.
1: Come on, man.
2: I mean, you know, that might be his get down. Yeah. It wasn't hers because she canceled on him and he was pissed. He's like, I was ready.
1: Yeah. I wanted them tigers from Siegfried and Roy attacking
2: him. That's what's trending.
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5: 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Remember that if you are going to be in Atlanta this Friday, I'll be at Symphony Hall along with D.L. for D.L. and D.L., Don Lemon and D.L. Hughley for the Anything Goes Tour. The following day, we're going to be at the Closed Auditorium auditorium in Indianapolis. So come check us out if you take a notion. That is the 9th in Atlanta, and that is the 10th in Indianapolis. So skip my man Cheatham. What did you learn today, baby boy?
6: You know, I just want to say thanks. I had a chance to, once again, this is what, the third year in a row, I had to host the Living Legends Award, and it was in Atlanta this year, so I had a good time out there, man. I got a chance to see a lot of people, a lot of industry people out there, and we had just a great time, man. So appreciate it.
5: Did you eat well?
6: Oh, no, I was working. I didn't eat. I didn't even know.
5: They all
6: sit down at the bug. I promise you, I didn't eat. Even last year, I didn't eat.
5: I know your food loving ass ate something. I know you ate something.
6: Not during that time. Nope.
7: A burger, nothing.
6: I did not eat anything. It was all Sunday. I got to shuck and jive on the stage while they eating.
5: Listen here, Darky. I don't believe you one minute. I swear to God, I don't. I don't believe one thing coming out your mouth. Coming up on the next D.L. Hughley Show, sometimes people get really upset with the things I say, so we can give them an opportunity to vent with that segment called
6: F you, D.L. Hughley.
5: And plus, we're going to honor someone's benevolence as the human being of the week. It is the D.L. Hughley Show. We will definitely see you on the other side. Kyle, my favorite short bus operator. Pull that string. We got to go.
8: Ciao, ciao.
5: It's the D.L. Hughley Show. See you on the other.

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3: You're inside the Sweat Hotel. Who am I speaking to?
4: Hi, Keith. How you doing?
3: What's up, boo? What's going on with you?
4: What's going on with you? I'm fine.
3: Well, I know you are, baby. Let me stop. How you doing, Jackie? What's going on, baby?
4: Just fine. How was your day?
3: My day was great. It was great. It was enjoyable. It was pleasurable. No drama at all. So it was a good day.
4: Oh, that's good then. That's good.
3: It's always good when there's no drama going on in your life. You know how that
4: always.
3: Is,
4: right? You know I be thinking about you even though you never called me. Don't be putting me all on the air either.
3: Oh, baby, I got to do what I got to do. It's just
4: a... Well, you got to do what you got to do. I need to talk to you about some personal things.
3: Personal things?
4: Yeah.
3: You know what? I love to share anything personal with my listeners. So why don't
4: see, when I talk, you can't do that. Certain things I want to say, but I be scared to say it because I trust you in all ways, but, you know, when I say personal, that means I want to talk to you and no one else.
3: Personally. Okay, is that a confession?
4: Yeah, that can be a confession.
3: All right, Jackie, let me see what I can do for you off the air. All right, baby.
4: Okay, then.
3: All right, baby girl. Thank you so much for checking in. I appreciate that.
4: Okay.
3: Bye-bye.
4: Bye-bye.
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1: 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And yes, of course, this week we have Osteria La Spiga. 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
3: Hi, this is Keith. Who am I speaking to?
4: Hello, this is Aunt Katrina. How are you, Keith?
3: I'm good. Where are you calling from, baby?
4: I'm calling from New Orleans, Louisiana.
3: What can I do for you tonight, Katrina?
4: Well, I had called because I wanted to conversate with you personally, but it was nothing I wanted to announce on the radio.
3: Oh, well, you want to conversate with me personally. 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
3: So you want to get to know me?
4: Maybe, can I talk to you a little later or something?
3: Well, call me back, baby.
4: Okay, what would be a good time? In a couple of hours or something?
3: Maybe a couple of hours, okay, Katrina? A
4: couple of hours. Okay, I'll call you back in about 2 hours, okay, Keith?
3: All right, baby. All right, bye-bye.
4: Bye-bye.
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Well, from inside Living R&B with KG Smooth. How was the weekend? Was it a great one? Yeah, it felt pretty good to me. I hope yours was just as well. You know, we had a great time last night vibing out, and we are going to continue those same vibes tonight. As a matter of fact, next hour, it's the Monday mini concert featuring Toni Braxton. So yeah, let's get ready. 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

0: It's Love and R&B with KG Smooth. 20 days until the One Voyage 2026 cruise. We're going to be sailing out on one of the events I'm looking forward to, because this here be very, very interesting. The Black Man, a mental health journey with Andre Petrie and Dr. Charnell Brown. Yes, that Charnell Brown from A Different World. Yeah, this is a mental health journey for the Black Man. That's going to be some interesting conversations. Conversations that I'm sure that need to be had. Conversations that are going to help us elevate and come together. You know, we do a lot of talking, and I can sense that there's going to be a lot of doing. Yeah. And what you need to do before these cabins are gone and that special price is done is book your cabin for the One Voyage 2026 cruise. 214-495-1963 or log on to onevoyagecruise.com with Love and R&B.
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0: You're listening to Love and R&B with KG Smooth. What's trending in R&B? Well, congratulations to the cast of Netflix, A Different World. The reboot has been renewed for a second season. So, yes, we can see Deborah and her Kilman classmates for their sophomore year. Also trending in R&B, Jamie Foxx sits down with ABC News to talk about his latest special. It's going to be on Hulu, called Take Care of Yourself, which was filmed in Oakland, California. And the interviewer asked him, like, what have you learned in the last 3 years about yourself?
1: Everyone thinks that life is going to be forever. I want to leave joy. I want to leave jokes.
0: His new stand-up special, Jamie Foxx, Take Care of Yourself, premieres Wednesday on Hulu and Hulu on Disney+. And finally, trending in R&B, we've lost yet another one. Comedian, actor, Reggie McFadden, known for his work on Def Comedy Jam and in Living Color, passes away at the age of 57. His sister said that the U.S. State Department notified the family that he died in Tanzania, where he had been reportedly living for roughly about 18 years now, but they're still unsure exactly when he died or what was the cause of death. And that's what's trending with Love and R&B.
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0: This is Love and R&B with KG Smooth. Very interesting article here. Gen Z is ghosting dates to avoid splitting the bill, and they are doing so by blocking people. Yeah, a new Zelle survey found that 52% of Gen Z daters have ghosted, blocked, or unfollowed someone to avoid paying them back after a date, highlighting how financial pressure is changing in modern dating. And they surveyed about 1,800 Gen Z and millennial Americans. And this is according to Zelle. 84% of Gen Z and millennial daters said the rising costs have affected their dating lives. 32% said that they were going on fewer dates. And 11% said that they've stopped dating because they simply can't afford it. Now I get it when these 20-year-olds be hollering at us 40-somethings. And I'll be stopping them dead in their tracks like, baby, please. Like, you ain't fooling nobody. You're not really trying to mess with a man my age. Oh, no. I like security. You already know what you want. All of that. Yeah, you like the financial security. I ain't here to fix your daddy issues. Yeah, interesting survey. Next hour, it's the Monday mini concert featuring the Queen Libra, Toni Braxton. Yeah, so Toni Braxton is coming up next for the Monday mini concert. This is Love and R&B.
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here inside the Monday mini concert, Toni Braxton, who celebrates her birthday on Wednesday. That is Long As I Live, her 2018 hit from her 8th studio album, Sex and Cigarettes. Yeah, that song also garnered her another number one on the Billboard Adult R&B Songs chart and got her 2 Grammy nods for Best R&B Performance and Best R&B Song. This next one from 1994, written by the Dream Team, L.A. Reid, Babyface, along with Daryl Simmons, and You Mean the World to Me. It became the 4th top 10 hit from her self-titled debut album and number 7 on the Hot 100. It's You Mean the World to Me, the Monday Mini Concert, Toni Braxton on Love and R&B.

0: here inside Love & R&B with KG Smooth, wrapping up this week's Monday mini concert. Toni Braxton, that is her massive hit from 1996, Unbreak My Heart, from her sophomore album Secrets. The song was written by Diane Warren, and Toni Braxton did not like the song at first. She resisted on recording it. It took L.A. Reid to convince her to get in the studio with David Foster, and the song spent 11 consecutive weeks at number one on the Hot 100, won Grammy for Best Female Pop Vocal Performance, and ranks as the second most successful single by a female solo artist in Hot 100 history. And that's this week's Monday Mini Concert. Next week, we will feature the music of Love and R&B Lounge performer on the One Voyage 2026 cruise, Eric Benet. Eric Benet will be celebrating a birthday next week. You know, he's been telling us for a while, you know, I'm 60. And so next Monday, we'll feature Eric Benet. Stay with me. The vibes continue inside Love and R&B.
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0: 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You know, this might sound harsh, but this is where I am in life.
1: I'm not hard to reach. You're just not on a list of people that I make myself reachable for. I answer when certain people call. I respond immediately to certain texts. I make time for certain conversations without hesitation. The issue is never availability. The issue is access, and you lost yours. People confuse being ignored with being busy. They tell themselves he must be caught up. He must not have seen it. Nope, I saw it. I'm not going through anything, actually. I just made a decision about you quietly, without announcement, without confrontation. I simply just moved you from one list to the other, and you felt the shift before I ever said a word. I wouldn't call that cruelty. It's curation. I didn't become hard to reach. I became selective. And those are not the same thing, because my energy is not unlimited, and people who get access to it earned it by being consistent, trustworthy, someone I do not have to recover from after every interaction, someone that didn't go behind my back. If you're not on that list anymore, it's because something you did told me you should not be. The behavior was the explanation, and I believed it the first time.
0: Yeah, sorry, not sorry. This is Love and R&B.
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0: 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The question of the night, what is something that you are willing to not share with? For example, you know, having dinner over here and the ladies talk and they say like, yeah, girl, like one time, you know, one homegirl came into town and we were going to go swimming and we didn't have any swimsuit. She didn't have one and offered to borrow mine. And I'm just weird about borrowing things like that. Like wherever my private parts are, even if the clothes I wash, it's just like, ew, no. And so I said, no. Like, so what is something that you are not willing to share? 844-258-8RNB. 844-258-8762. What's something you're willing not to share? Toothbrush. You know what I'm saying? Like drinking straw. Yeah. Let's talk about it. This is Loving R&B.
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Question of the night. What is something that you are not willing to share? Face towel, toothbrush, drinking straw, deodorant. What is that one thing? And I say that because, just being around some ladies, hearing them talk about, sharing clothing. And one friend was like, yeah, anything that my private parts go on, and one of my girlfriends want to bra that, be it like a swimsuit. I'm like, no, because even if it is washed, I feel like anything that our private parts should go on, like ain't no bra on my bra or nothing like that. So what is something that you're willing not to share? That's the question of the night. It's wine time with KG on Love and R&B.

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0: 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It's Wine Time at 844-258-8RNB. Question of the night. What is something that you are not willing to share? You know, homegirl of mine said, I'm not sharing no clothing with none of my girlfriend. Anything that my private parts have been on and one of my homegirls needed, like another, you know, a swimsuit or a bra. What is something that you're not willing to share? Shell in Charlotte, what's something you're not willing to share?
1: My soap. Do not use my soap.
0: The bar or the jail?
1: Bar soap. Do not use my bar soap. If I discover you use it, it's yours.
0: That's another one they said. Bar soap and a razor.
1: Yeah.
0: So even if they use a fresh washcloth, you're not using the soap again?
1: Nope. It's yours. You can have it.
0: Interesting. 844-258-8RNB. What's something you're not willing to share? That's the question of the night. It's Wine Time with KG on Love and R&B.
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0: You're inside Loving R&B with KG Smooth. It's Wine Time with KG at 844-258-8RNB. Question of the night. What is something that you are not willing to share? 844-258-8RNB. LaTanya in Indianapolis, what's something that you will not share?
1: So I'm learning the hard way. I would not share a towel. Okay, so I was spending the night over at this guy's place, and there was a towel in the shower. He said it was clean. Yeah, I learned my lesson the hard way.
0: Wait, so what did you say on the towel?
1: I'm not sure.
0: I-K-Y-F-L.
1: I trusted his word.
0: Hey, that was the towel from the girl from the other night.
1: I mean, even if it was his towel, you know, I won't do that again. I need to see that the towel is clean and folded, or else I'll just wait till I get home.
0: Thank you for your call, 844-258-8RNB. You can leave me a voicemail message on the Love Lines. I'll play it back for Wine Time after the fact. But we're going to continue this conversation. It's Wine Time on Love and R&B.
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0: This is Living R&B with KG Smooth. It's Wine Time with KG at 844-258-8RNB. Question of the night. What is something that you are not willing to share over here? And some ladies talking about you. Like, girl, you know, my homegirl needed a swimsuit. Asked me for one of mine. I'm like, nah. You know, I just feel funny about my private parts and clothing and another girl putting that same clothing on, even if it was clean. And so the question of the night, what is something that you're not willing to share? Toothbrush, a straw. Dawana in Atlanta, what are you not willing to share?
1: Okay, I agree with the toothbrush, but I will not let you drink off my straw. Like, somebody be like, let me taste your drink. No, ma'am. No, not doing that. No.
0: Well, if it's my woman, I might. Or my child, you know, maybe.
1: No.
0: Okay. Thank you for your call. 844-258-8762. You can still get in on this and leave me a voicemail message on the love lines, and I'll play it back for Wine Time after the fact. Next hour, sharing the love story. This is Love and R&B.
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I would dance down low and around. 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
1: All right, y'all, Rick's Bottom on the show. It is about that time for Techie Tuesday. It's the bottom of the hour. What up, Beyonce Aloysius?
2: Hey, good morning, Ricky. First and foremost, I just want to shout out to Noah over at Miles College and also Miss Bolton. Told them I was going to shout them out. We appreciate y'all. We had an amazing time at Miles College. It was absolutely phenomenal. And also, my app of the week, I want to say, is the Atlanta Falcons app. So for all of my New Orleans Saints fans, the app of the week is the Atlanta Falcons app. Make sure you download it today so you can follow the rest of the season. And you know what? You too can rise up with the Atlanta Falcons. Big shout out to you guys.
1: Yeah. That's dirty.
3: Them Dirty Birds got it done.
2: Now, Rock, did you believe that the Dirty Birds were going to do that thing last night? I don't think you were on our team yesterday.
3: No, I picked the Falcons to beat the Saints.
2: Okay, all right. Well, we'll give you that. But yes, shout out to all my Saints fans. Good morning to you. Now, today is an amazing day. Today is Prime Day. So, again, we don't have to now wait till Black Friday to get these deals. They are happening today. And it's not just Amazon. 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
4: Nice.
2: That is unheard of. 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Gary, you're looking at me. 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Today is the day to get your TV.
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2: 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It's the one that actually...
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2: I will send you, and I'm going to be posting links all day. Haven't had a chance to do it this morning, but throughout the day, I will be posting as they drop.
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9: 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And yes, of course, this week we have Osteria La Spiga. 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
1: She has one of the wildest life stories in comedy, and somehow, some way, she has managed to turn the toughest chapters of her life into some of the funniest material on TV. She's a comedian, actress, author, podcaster, and one of the funniest people I know. Give it up for Miss Pat.
15: Hey!
16: Come on, man.
1: Baby love. What up, Miss Pat?
15: What up, Ricky? I'm glad you better, baby, because I was worried about you.
1: Miss Pat, I was so sick or whatever. I had to find some ointment to put on my feet. This older chick, I hollered, she made me put an onion in my sock, and it made me feel better.
15: You know what I was about to do? I was about to order you some breast milk off of Amazon. You know they got that on Amazon, right?
1: Huh? Breast milk off of Amazon? Are you serious?
15: I sell my powder on there. I got
1: blood. Oh, my God.
15: Y'all ain't heard about that? White women are making a killing off that.
1: Hey, Jesus. Miss Pat, congratulations. We see that the Miss Pat Show is coming back for season 6 and moving over to Paramount. What does that move mean for the future of the show?
15: Hopefully we get more eyes on the show. You know, we had this whole thing running that every season we was breaking the app, and the app was struggling, but I would love to see what we're going to do over there at Paramount, because they got 70 million subscribers.
16: Come on,
15: so
16: man.
15: I'm just hoping new people discover the show, which I'm seeing it already each and every day. So I'm just excited.
16: That's all what's right. up. Now, Miss Pat, your testimony is incredible, as we all know. You went from surviving some extremely difficult times to building a successful career in comedy and TV. Do you ever look back and think, how in the world did I get here? Because I be hearing all your stories of how you used to sell drugs, and then now you got you cussing and can't cuss in court, and got to go to court, and you put your grandkids on the bus. Like, oh my God, you do so many things.
15: I ask myself all the time, how in the, even people know that when I'm from Atlanta, people know when I sold drugs, and they be like, how did you figure that out? I'm like, I didn't figure it out. I got thrown into this. You know, I needed a job, and I liked the comedy, you know. And it just happened for me. I'm just thankful that I didn't have to sleep with Special K on my way.
17: Well, first of all, I would have to be up in order for you to make it worthwhile sleeping with me. It ain't like I didn't try.
1: If you would have hit, all of us would have been on that TV show.
17: I know, right?
12: Exactly. Table for the team.
15: I don't think so.
16: Pat settles it, baby.
15: You'd have to settle it, too.
12: Hey, Miss Pat, it's Alfreda's, and your new book, Miss American Dream, picks up where your first book, Rabid, left off. Now, you finally got the money, the house, the TV show, and the success, but you've said that once you got there, you realized that wasn't necessarily the American dream. So what does the American dream mean to you now?
15: The American dream means to me now is happiness. Mm. I walk in that door, I see my family. I got something that you cannot pay for.
16: Come on.
15: And right. A lot of people got a whole lot of money and walk into an empty house and hang out with people that do not like them. I actually walk into the house and take off my wig and look like Ricky Smiley, and everybody's still <there. laughs> That's hard. That's hard to have to be top heavy and look like Ricky in the face. And people still love me.
4: Yes. So now, Miss Pat, the Miss Pat show pulls from your real life. So yes. How does your family react and when they watch and say, wait, is that character supposed to be me? Because did you be talking about some of your family?
15: The whole family. I say, wait, I'm getting paid, so y'all shut up and go work in the background because my whole family work in the background. Mm-hmm. So I don't. People ask me that all the time. How do your family feel? I don't care. We out here making money.
16: Yeah, I know that's right.
1: Hey, Miss Pat, now we saw you on TMZ sharing your comments about Judge Judy. Let them know how you feel about Judge Judy. Well, we sure express ourselves. We said what we said, too.
15: But you know, the thing is, I grew up watching Judge Judy. And then the whole time you sitting there enjoying this lady, making her ratings pop, then you realize she only care about people who look like her. I'm sorry, only care about rich people. Because that's a rich person statement. To say that if you don't like America, to leave. When most of my friends that I know out here are struggling. Gas prices are high. Food is high, rent is high, but you only thinking about people who can come to your country club. You are to me, you are a racist, and you only care about yourself. And I was like, wow, Judge Judy, I loved you coming up. And this is how you really felt. You know, as a black person in America, you like, well, dang, all the white people I thought I liked turned out to be something else. Y'all was in costumes.
1: Roseanne Barr, that's crazy. And Judge Judy was real nice when she was on Solid Gold. And then when she went from Madam to Judge Judy.
15: I'm like, but that's why you can tell the ones who hate people because they wrinkle like a plastic bag. And so I'm like, pull them wrinkles back so you can smile and realize that everybody ain't as fortunate as you. And so care about people that don't make the money that you make.
1: Yeah, she need to be embalmed. That's all.
17: So look, let's talk about comedy a little bit. So they're saying comedy has changed a lot. Well, it has changed a lot because of social media and cancel culture and all that. So between all these roasts and everything else, do you think, because you're not a careful comedian, but do you think comedians overall have to be more careful of what we say now?
15: I just think if you're going to say it, stand by what you say.
17: Stand on it.
15: Don't let, because people get online and say you this and that, and then you bow down. Like I say, I just said recently on them Poor Mind podcast, I said, what is a soulmate? I've heard little kids say, oh my God, you my soulmate. I've been married for 33 years. That's not my soulmate. I don't know what a soulmate is. A soulmate is a dead person to me. Well, my husband, I love my husband. And somebody posted all of this crap about, how can you say that about your husband? I said, he's not my soulmate. I don't know what you mean, what's a soulmate. This is my husband. They also posted, I said, in the beginning, I was looking for my kids a daddy. I was. Am I wrong for saying that? I wasn't really. I was just trying to find a good black man with back teeth that I can hold on to. I just, happened to turn out to be the one. Right, you know what I'm saying? They was like, oh, Miss Pat, she treat her husband like a wimp. No, I do not. My husband don't allow me to talk back and say all kind of crazy stuff. All because I said, I don't know what a soulmate is. I have a husband of 33 years that I love unconditionally. Right. Y'all use those words that don't mean nothing. Soulmate.
1: Miss Pat, tell us how you met.
15: I met him down there at Harlem Nights. You remember Harlem Nights with Bruce Bruce? I met him there. We split a plate of chicken wings and it was over. Really? And we've been together forever. And
16: not
15: this
16: a
15: man
16: plate of chicken wings.
15: Yeah.
16: Let's go.
15: And my line was, hey, fat boy, you want to split some wings?
16: No. Yeah.
17: Come on now.
15: And about 3 months later, we were splitting all kind of wings.
16: Come on.
1: Hey, Miss Pat, stay right there. Coming up, we got more with Miss Pat. Up next, Ricky Smiley Morning Show.
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So, Will, good morning, everybody. You are listening to The Voice. Come on, dig me now. One and only, Steve Harvey, got a radio show. Steve Harvey got a radio show. Yeah, man. Boy, oh, boy, boy, oh, boy. Man, God has been good to me. I can't even, I can't even put it into words, man. But I try, though. I try. God does things for me just right on time. He's so cool with it. And I happen to run across Joel Osteen on television, like I often do all the time. And I was sitting there, and he had such a timely message for me. A part of it was something that I've said oftentimes about if you really, really want to be successful, if you really, really want to change, if you really, really want to prosper, if you really, really want to achieve greatness, if you really, really want to have something in life that's worth having, if you really, really want to accomplish your goals, you got to push through all of it.

of his friends to put him on a stretcher and carry him for hours to get to this house where Jesus was speaking. He said that along the way, these friends said that they went along because he had so much faith that if he could just get to him, it could be better. That he could, if he could just get over there and he could see him, that he might have a shot at getting healed. And so he said they took out along the way and they walked and they walked and they walked for hours. And then when they got there, the house was completely filled with people. There was it was packed wall to wall. There was absolutely no way for the men to get him on that stretcher in to see Jesus. This is a story that Joel Osteen said is in the Bible, and he was telling it. No, I'm just repeating the parts of it I gathered. And so he said they sat there and they went, "Wow, man, we walked all this way and it's full, and we can't get there." He said, and then the guy with the affliction told the four men, "If you get up on the roof and cut a hole in it and lower me down, I bet I could see him then, and I bet it'll be all right." Now, he then said, you must imagine how these four men must have felt when you carry somebody for hours on the way they had to carry some cloth connected by a couple of sticks. Said the men's shoulders had to be bruised, had to have deep gouges in them, not cuts, but just indentations where they had carried the weight of this grown man for so many hours. And they looked at him in disbelief, like, "Man, what are you talking about? We done walked all this far." He said, "Yeah, but if you get up on that roof and you cut a hole in it and lower me down, I can see him. And when he see me, it'll be all right." After sitting there and imploring the men, they went up and did just that. And in the story that Joel Osteen said, the man was healed. But the point he was making was, he was saying that the closer you get to what it is you really want, the more difficult it's going to become. But you've got to push through. See, if you don't push through, you never know. See, you can't get right to the answer, and because it gets really difficult, start creating those little sayings that we got as people. Well, I guess it wasn't meant to be. I guess it wasn't the Lord's will. No, man, I guess you should not give up right now. I guess you should keep pressing. I guess you should do more. Because, see, in all of us, when you've had enough, I want you to know something. You do have a little bit more. In all of us, you can do one more. You know, that's one of my favorite things. And I heard Joel Osteen say it, and it kind of made me feel good. He said, "I always feel like I can do one more anything." And I tell my friends all the time, "I can do one more, man. I could do one more day. I can do one more anything." Now, here was the jewel that I never really knew that Joel Osteen and God sent to me. I needed to hear. He said that no matter what you're going through, no matter how long the challenge is you've been facing, God has an end date for it all. Did you hear me? No matter what you're going through, no matter what challenge you're facing, no matter what situation you've gotten yourself into, God has an ending date. All you got to do is keep pressing forward. All you got to do is hang in there. All you got to do is don't give up. All you have to do is don't turn back. There is an end date for all of it. Even when you think you've had enough. And boy, have I had this conversation with God on several things that I've been going through. And I've even told him, "Look, I got it, man." He said, "Just keep hanging on. There is an end date to whatever it is you're going through. There's an end date to your illness, your sickness, your tired of being tired. There's an end date to this
relationship that you can't.

0: can't seem to get through beyond over. That's a, like a cancer to you. There's an end date, but you've got to hang in there. You've got to keep pushing forward. You cannot turn around. You must not go back, because when God gets you through this and you break through to the other side, the reward and the benefit is far greater than the struggle. I oftentimes look at some of the things that God has brought me through in my worst times. And when he brought me through, I went, wow, man, now that I understand that, now that I'm on the other side and I have the benefit of the reward for it, would you do it all again to get there? Yes, I would.
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1: This is Steve Harvey Morning Show, man. Everybody you know that die does not move you. Let's just come to terms with that. You've all gotten that call, man. You, Steve, you sitting down? Yeah, man. Uncle Remus died. Yeah. Hey, man, y'all still having the barbecue Friday? Yeah, everybody die. You ain't got to be it. You does not require my mourning.
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0: Ladies and gentlemen, let me have your attention. Man, God has done it again. He's given all of us another opportunity. No matter where you are, if it's morning and you have made an appearance in it, what a wonderful blessing that is. Man, God is good. God is good, man. Boy, I can't even tell y'all. Anyway, man, I'm having a great day. I opened it up with gratitude. I had gratitude all day yesterday. I'm just so, yeah, man, I'm my closing remarks today is going to be about gratitude and what I really found out, what it really was, and it really opened up a window for me. But that's okay. We'll get to that in a minute. This is, no doubt, Steve Harvey Morning Show. Shirley Strawberry, Carla Farrell, Mississippi Monica, Junior the Comeback Kid, and the legend that is Nephew Tommy. Junior!
1: What's up, big dog?
0: Hey, man, is it sports yet?
1: Oh, no, no, it's not. No, don't start.
2: Okay,
1: don't
2: even start.
0: I've been waiting.
1: You just said God is good. That's all you just said.
0: And I'm going to tell you how good God is.
1: You just said it.
0: And Junior, when God has been good to you and you from Cleveland, Lord, that's special. So it ain't time for sports yet?
1: But you know what? Speak of that, Unc, let me ask you this, Unc. You know, when you say God's good, Unc, when you praying or you meditating in the morning, you're not even asking for nothing. You just thanking God the entire time.
0: Well, I start. I'm going to be real with you, man. Sometimes it's just a prayer of thanks. But the majority of it, after I thank him, if I do it the right way, because sometimes I'll be in such a situation, I ask for something and I have to remember I didn't thank him. So I had to go back and start the prayer over. Because you should always start your prayer with gratitude and thanks.
1: Okay.
0: You know. And then I'm going to ask him for something. Probably going to ask him for something.
1: Yeah.
0: But what's been crazy, man, like what I tell you, like I'm going to do this something on gratitude at the end of the show, the closing remarks, because, man, I've learned something about gratitude that I kind of said, but I didn't really understand what it does. And I'm going to explain it a little bit later on.
1: Yeah.
0: Like I'm grateful today for something that happened last Thursday.
1: Just playing catch up.
0: The Browns played the Steelers.
1: Right? Oh my God.
2: Wait till sport.
0: Oh, it ain't.
1: I walk right in it out.
0: He said, "Oh, you playing catch up?" No. Y'all was playing catch up and it didn't work.
1: We're gonna talk about that today. We don't bring that up today. That's all good. I just want you
0: that's
1: to
0: only, you, that's the only reason I came to work today. I told you, Tommy, what cannot happen.
1: Yeah, I know, Uncle.
0: If the Browns win,
1: yes, you did.
0: It's going to be hard on you. But if you the Texans lose, and Lord, both of them happen, sports coming up soon.
2: All right. Thank you, guys. Coming up at 32 minutes after the hour, we will hear from the nephew as he runs that prank back right after this.
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1: It is time now for the nephew to run that prank back. What you got for us, Neff?
2: I got it for you, Shirley. This right here is you ain't married. You ain't married. I know you thought you were. All these years you think you've been married, but we got an issue. You ain't married. You're not married.
3: Oh, yep. Yeah.
2: Let's go, Kat. Yeah, it happens sometimes.
4: Hello, I'm trying to reach Brian.
5: Yeah, this is he.
4: How you doing, Brian? My name is Daniel. I wanted to give you a call today. You got a minute?
5: Yeah.
4: Okay, listen, you're Brian, Brian, right? You're married to Althea?
5: Yeah.
4: Hello?
5: Yeah, I'm here. Yeah, that's me. That's my wife, yeah.
4: Okay. Got a question for you. How long have you guys been married?
5: Going on 9 years now. We've been married. Now, who is this?
4: My name is Daniel. Were you guys married at Greater New Missionary Baptist Church?
5: Let me see. Yeah. That's the name of that church. Yeah, Greater by 9 years. Yeah, that's right. Why? What's going on? What you asking me all these questions for?
4: Okay. Do you remember the minister that officiated your actual wedding ceremony?
5: Yeah, that was Reverend.
4: Right.
5: Yeah.
4: Okay. I got the right person. I wanted to make sure I had the right person, Brian. So I'm sorry if it seemed a little weird to you. Here's what's going on. We've just come up with a new discovery. A lot of information that Reverend, none of his credentials are true. Everything is false. He's not a minister at all. He never was a minister. And every single wedding ceremony that he officiated is basically null and void. So, I hate to be the bearer of bad news, but you and Althea, even though you think you've been married for 9 years, you guys are not married at all.
5: No. Doc, you got to have the wrong person. Because me and Althea, we got married about 9 years ago, and Reverend, he the preacher.
4: What I'm telling you is, He never was ordained. He's never been an ordained minister. He's not a minister at all. So when he performed this ceremony, your wedding ceremony, he had no right to be doing that. You guys are not married. You know, you guys have been living in sin for 9 years.
5: Hold on, Doc. Let me tell you something. I ain't been living in no sin. Me and my wife, we have been married for 9 years, and that man, he's a preacher. I'm telling you, he's a preacher. I heard him preach last Sunday.
4: Sir, as of today, He has no right to be in anybody's pulpit. He has no right to be officiating, whether it's weddings or funerals, no matter what it is, christenings for children. He's not allowed to do that, and we have officially stopped him from doing anything serving under as being a pastor or a minister. We have stopped that. But what I want you to know is that you have been living in sin, and we want to try and get you guys married as soon as possible, so you're not living in sin.
5: Oh, no, Doc. I ain't been living in no sin. I have been married for 9 years. This woman, she has been taking care of me and my kids for the past nine years.
4: Wait a minute. You guys have children?
5: Yeah, we got two kids, two beautiful kids.
4: Okay, then those kids are bastards.
5: Bastards? Hold on. Let me tell you something. My kids ain't no bastards. What about your kids? Your kids are bastards?
4: No, sir. My kids were born in wedlock. Your kids have been born out of wedlock.
5: I'm telling you, that man did my service, and he is a preacher. He's a man after God's own heart himself. He done everything that he could for me and my family. He is a preacher.
4: Sir, I know it's hard for you to swallow the truth, but I want you to know, and I need you to be able to tell Althea that you guys are not married, not as of right now.
5: No. Okay, so hold on. Now, back in the olden days, but before all these colleges and stuff came about, you telling me that them men back in the old days, that they wasn't no preachers, that they wasn't men after the cloth? Is that what you're saying to me?
4: What are you getting at, sir?
5: what I'm trying to say is back in the older days, back in the 20s and 30s, they didn't have all these colleges and all these degrees and stuff like these new preachers got these days. That man now, he was from back then. And God called them, and that's what they went on to. And all them people that they married back then, they did the same thing today. You don't need no degree to say that you're a preacher. You don't need no license to say you're a preacher. Me and my wife, we've been married for 9 years. My kids have been born in wedlock. We were married. We were married by Reverend. My friends and family, they was all there.
4: Sir, the bottom line is that you have been living in sin because you have not been married with your wife for the last 9 years. And your kids, I hate to say it, your kids are bastards.
5: Now, hold on now. I done told you. Don't say nothing else about my kids. See, I ain't no cusser, but don't push me. My kids ain't no bastards. You understand me? You don't get me upset.
4: Sir, I'm trying to give you the truth and try to get you in here and get you married so you will not be living in sin any more than what you are.
5: I ain't living in no sin. Look, now you don't make me whoop your ass. You understand? Me and my wife, we have been married for 9 years. Don't sit up here and call me talking about that we ain't married. That man ain't no preacher. You understand? Now get off my phone. That's my wife. Those are my kids. They have been born in wedlock. You understand?
4: Sir, I just wanted to call and give you the information so that you could probably stop living in sin. That's all I wanted to do.
5: I ain't living in no sin. That's what I just told you. You ain't hear me? I ain't living in no sin. Maybe you the one that's living up in some sin. Now, you ain't got nothing to say to me. That man has married us 9 years ago. Now, get your ass off my phone.
4: Sir, I have one more thing. I'd like to say
5: to you,
4: sir.
5: You ain't got nothing else to say to me. You ain't get your ass off my damn phone. Now, do you understand me? I ain't got time for this publicity.
4: Sir, can I say one more thing?
5: What you got to say to me now?
4: I just wanted to let you know that this is Nephew Tommy from the Steve Harvey Morning Show. Your wife, Althea, got me to prank phone call you.
5: Oh, man, now. Oh, Lordy. Doc, yeah. I almost went in on you, Doc. You almost made me go there. Yeah, I'm a good Althea. You say Althea put you up to this?
4: Althea got me to prank you, man.
5: Wow, man.
4: Oh, man. Hey, man, you all right with me, brother. I got to ask you something, man. What is the baddest, and I mean the baddest, radio show in the land?
5: The Steve Harvey Morning Show, man.
2: And that's it, Shirley. Be back in another hour.
1: All right, nephew. Thank you. Coming up next, we're going to ask the CLO with our Chief Love Officer, Steve Harvey, in the building right after this.
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0: they ain't got nothing on me. I'm less than 5'1", 100 pounds of fun. 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I live on Dom Perignon, caviar, filet mignon. And you can best believe that's bunk. 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
2: Coming up at the top of the hour, Rihanna responds to E.J. Johnson's Paris Week shade with just one word. Halle Berry responds to her ex accusing her of abusing their son. And several cases of Gatorade have been recalled. We'll talk about all of these stories at the top of the hour. You don't want to miss it because right now it's time to ask the CLO, our Chief Love Officer, Steve Harvey. This is from Martinez in Philly. Martinez writes, I was on a call because of the bad storms over the weekend. I was on call because of the bad storms over the weekend. I worked 18 straight hours to clear debris. We lost power, so my phone died. My wife called me all day and couldn't reach me. Do I have to keep explaining that I was not booed up?
1: Well, I mean, if your job is it... I guess he's got some type of capacity with city or something where he has to do maintenance on streets and stuff. And I mean, you know.
2: But his wife doesn't believe his story, though. She thinks he was booed up during the storm.
1: Yeah. Well, dog, here's the problem with this request you have of me.
2: Let's hear this.
1: Your wife is riding this booed up thing so hard. Because there has been some suspicions in the past.
3: Yeah, exactly.
1: See, when they won't let it go, it's because it looked like a pattern. So that's really your problem. Your problem ain't this storm. Your problem is what happened way before it was a storm.
3: Right.
1: What your problem is what you did to create the other storm.
2: Yeah.
3: You got your own storm.
1: Yeah, that's what happened, bro. My bad. Hang in there, dog.
2: All right, moving on to Allison in Newark. Allison writes, my husband's sister is a cheater and I told my husband about it. He already knew and said he's covered for her several times. I asked why he didn't tell me and he said it was not his business to tell. But am I his wife? Why couldn't he tell me? But I am his wife. Why couldn't he tell me?
1: Well, I mean, for what?
2: Hmm.
1: All he's doing is covering for his sister. Look, it is not good. Mm-hmm. For a married man to come in the house with success stories of cheating, it just ain't good.
2: It's not a good look, is it?
1: It just ain't good. Man, my sister, let me tell you, she did a wild thing. She called me and I faded for you. So him coming in there and telling you ain't really bright of him, and I commend him for understanding the line. But now you did find out, and then he just told you, hey, I've covered for her several times. Why ain't he tell me? What was you going to do, though?
2: Yeah. Yeah. It's just a secret that they would share between them. I mean, what?
1: I mean, it's his sister. They might have some couple of things they know about each other they ain't really letting out.
4: Sibling relationship.
1: I don't think you want your husband to know everything about you. You really don't.
2: No.
1: Not everything. No. And I don't want my wife to know everything about me.
2: Right. Yeah.
1: Lord God.
2: Yep.
1: Lord
2: my mom Jesus. Always said that. She can't tell everything.
3: You can't.
1: I can't tell over half
3: of your entire life.
2: What have you done? Who are you?
1: It's half. Girl, I'm talking about I got half. I can't. I must go to the grave with half of my life.
3: Can you just skip decades? Well, we don't even talk about the 80s.
1: Oh, my 40s? My 40s?
3: Yeah.
1: No. Legendary blindness.
2: All right. Moving on to Oscar in Youngstown. Oscar writes, I help count money on Tuesdays at my church. Then I go see, listen to this, then I go see the first lady in the church's daycare that she runs. We used to have sex every Tuesday, but this week she said she's mad because I brought my girlfriend to church with me on Sunday. Is this a control thing, or is the first lady falling for me?
4: What? Mm.
2: That's well, your concern.
1: Hold up, dog. She was mad because you brought your girlfriend to church.
2: Mm-hmm, on Sunday, mm-hmm. Yeah. Mm-hmm.
1: Let me ask y'all a question, make sure I'm clear on this. If you're the first lady, don't that mean you married to the pastor?
2: To the pastor. Yes, it does, yeah. Sir. Yes, it does. Yes. Mm-hmm.
4: Okay.
2: And you know that.
4: Yes.
1: Yeah, I know. I just wanted it for clarity. I know.
2: For clarity. Okay. You know. Mm-hmm.
1: But yeah. Now, so she can have a husband.
2: Right.
1: But you can't have a girlfriend.
2: Yeah, make it make sense. Mm-hmm.
4: That's what she's saying.
1: Hey, bro, let me. I can't. And this is the lady. This is the lady that wrote the letter.
2: It's a guy, Oscar, out of Youngstown.
1: Oh, Oscar.
2: Ohio.
1: Well, Oscar, in Y-Town, everybody know who you are right now. Because Youngstown ain't got nothing going on there. I hope this is a fake name. But Oscar, let me tell you something.
2: Not my
1: dog.
2: Real name.
1: I really hope after this letter gets read on the air, that you immediately stop seeing the first lady.
2: Yeah.
1: Because that's listen to me, bro. If any of this information is true, I can't tell you how stupid you are. She runs a daycare and she the first lady. Mm-hmm. How many churches is in Youngstown with the first lady that run the daycare?
2: Ooh.
1: You don't think they're going to do the math on this, man?
2: Mm-hmm. Mm-hmm.
1: So I'm hoping that you've created a whole... fake story to get this question answered. And the answer is, if I were you, I would leave that first lady alone. First of all, bros, listen to me. Let's just go to the cheater's manual.
2: Well,
1: let's open up a page from the cheater's manual.
2: Uh-huh.
1: Ladies, this is an inside look.
2: Uh-huh.
1: Here is the rule of being a player.
2: Okay.
1: Do not mess with nobody's wife.
2: Okay. I love that.
1: Do not mess with no. It's way too many women out here.
2: Yeah.
1: For you to be over here with this dude's wife, man.
2: Mm-hmm.
4: Your master.
1: Mm-hmm. When you get busted in that situation, the consequences is crazy.
2: Mm-hmm. Yeah.
1: Because now you got this dude that's been humiliated. He ain't gonna take it.
2: Mm-hmm. But his question is this a control thing or is the first lady falling for me?
1: It's both, fool.
3: And it ain't, and she run a daycare in Youngstown. Oh, my gosh.
2: He counts the money on Tuesdays and they have sex every Tuesday.
3: Is we talking about El Bethel?
1: See, man.
4: Start narrowing it down.
1: It's Carla, it's already narrowed down.
2: Yeah, it is. Yeah. Truly,
4: it's
2: it
4: horrible.
2: Is.
4: Horrible.
1: What church counted money on Tuesday?
2: On Tuesdays.
1: With a dude named Oscar.
2: Oscar. Yeah. Uh-huh. Come on.
1: That's got a first lady at the church that run a daycare.
2: Yes.
4: Yeah.
1: That, what's the chances of any of that happening?
2: Mm-hmm.
4: Yeah.
1: Appreciate the letter, dog, but this thing is going real bad.
2: Yeah. You may as well switch churches now or city.
3: Come on.
2: All right. Thank you, CLO. Coming up at the top of the hour, we will have some entertainment news for you right after this.
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15: And here's Heather with the weather.
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Good morning, Frankie Bauer here for Tuesday. October 6th is what it is, and we say good morning as we start out our day. Glad to have you with me this morning. As usual, we try to keep the show rolling, and we bring up topics. We have guests and all kind of things, so hang on. We're going to ride on till 8 o'clock this morning. Stand by. Overnight, I hope you had a good night's sleep. Yeah, okay. Ready for the day? All right, you're still, yawning and things? Okay, that's all right. I get 4 o'clock in the morning, so by 7 o'clock, I am wide.

0: Keith Rydell Mays Sr. He was hired as a senior pastor of that Vernon African-American Episcopal Church in Tulsa in 2021, and his duties included organizing church functions, organizing, overseeing church finances, and managing church donations and the disbursements of funds at the church that survived the Tulsa massacre. Remember that? Okay. Well, they say it didn't take long for him to start diverting the church tithes and offerings to his own pocket. Yeah, he had a new bank account labeled administrative expenses. He was the only authorized user, and his personal home address was listed as the account's mailing address. Sounds like similar something that happened with one of our nonprofits in the greater Seattle area. He diverted the funds and started collecting the monies for himself. He embezzled more than $504,000. I repeat, $504,000 from at least March 2022 through at least November 2025. The money was embezzled to use for his gambling addiction, purchase firearms, and pay for his personal expenses. That's per the word out of the Attorney General's office down there. Mm-hmm. Stealing in the name of the Lord. 6 minutes after 7 o'clock, my guest is morning famed attorney Liam Howell. Mr. Howell, how are you doing this morning, sir?
1: Oh, I'm still kicking. You know, I'm living on borrowed time. The Bible says 70. That's 70. I'm 90, Frank.
0: Well, congratulations, sir. Glad to have you with me. I hope I can live to be that old.
1: Say again.
0: I hope I can live to be that age, okay?
1: Well, so do I. So do I.
0: Well, we're glad to have you with us. You're a very knowledgeable man. For those who don't know, we know we have our listeners down in Portland on KBMS Radio with us this morning. He's a famous attorney. Mr. Howell, how many years have you practiced law?
1: I think it was 52.
0: 52, okay. Once you get up to the high numbers, you stop counting, I assume. Uh-huh. Well, there. What we're going to talk about this morning is a couple of things. And first, I want to bring up the Supreme Court and the actions. I know they were having some rulings coming out very soon. Let's see. There are the state and the local bans maybe on the semi-automatic rifles. Let's see. There's a deportation. We're waiting for that. And voter registration rules. I know you've been keeping, you're a very observant man. What do you see and how do you think the Supreme Court will come out on these decisions?
1: Well, I hate to predict what the Supreme Court would do, but they're pretty level-headed, the current court, mm-hmm. and I'm worried about the threat to the future. I say keep the incumbent Supreme Court members because they've served the community well, and I expect reasonable decisions.
0: Okay.
1: For example, the Chief Justice, Deborah Stevens, is just an outstanding jurist.
0: Oh, okay. Now, I'm speaking about the federal. On the federal, I know this. She's on the state, right?
1: Yes, state.
0: Okay, all right. I was speaking about the federal. But anyway, go ahead.
1: Oh, I was going to... No. Don't apply what I said to the federal. No.
0: I have been wondering there. Mr. Howell, change your tune.
1: No. No. I hate to say this, but the Chief Justice of the United States is a racist.
0: Supreme Court, yes.
1: Yeah, our U.S. Supreme Court. He gutted the voter, you know, the 1965 Voting Rights Act.
0: Yes, sir.
1: He just gutted it. He was opposed to it as a lawyer, and he gutted it as a judge. It was terrible. And he's extremely bright. And, you know, but giving the devil his due, he saved the Affordable Care Act, mm-hmm. Obamacare.
0: Mm-hmm.
1: He's the one vote that saved it. And then he also, he did not vote to overrule Roe versus Wade.
0: Mm-hmm.
1: The Mississippi case came up and reduced the waiting period from 21 days to 15 days, and he said it could still pass muster on a Roe versus Wade. But then the other five conservative members outright voted to overrule Roe versus Wade. And it's funny, when they appeared

0: for except for Thomas when they appeared in before the Senate Judiciary Committee. They all said they wouldn't interfere with settled law, and Roe versus Wade was settled law, but they came and overruled Roe versus Wade, and they gutted the voter, the 1965 Voting Rights Act. No, they're a terrible court. Okay. They're a terrible court. There is what is called the Chevron Doctrine, where that the administrative agencies involved would be allowed to interpret when certain new issues came up. They voted to overrule that and say the court would determine, and the court has no expertise in the technical areas that the administrative agencies. No, it's like they're carrying out the 1925 act of the conservatives. Just terrible. It's a terrible court, and they've given so much leeway to Trump, crazy Trump. They made him immune for most of this criminal conduct, which is shocking. You didn't expect that. We talk about three equal branches of the federal government: the judiciary, the executive, and the legislative.
1: Right.
0: Article 1 is the legislative, which is really the most important branch, because they legislate and pass laws for the benefit of the country. And then you have the executive that is supposed to carry out the laws, not make the laws. Trump gets in office and he issues 61 new executive orders like he's legislating the first day. And then you have the judiciary, which is to interpret the laws that Congress passes and make sure that they conform with the Constitution. And instead, they've upheld a lot of the unlawful conduct of Trump. No, the Supreme Court is terrible. They have to do something. I hope the Democrats take control of the House and the Senate. And when they do, they can change the court.
1: Add more members? You think adding more members? That's been discussed, adding more members to Supreme Court?
0: Yes. One of your listeners corrected me about the numbers. Yes, the Supreme Court, the Congress can add or reduce the numbers of the court, but it wouldn't affect any of the sitting judges. And they can increase the number of the court. And there's a very interesting article that they can limit the term, say, to 18 years or 14 years of court members. They couldn't take away their appointment, but then say that they'd have to sit on other federal courts rather than the Supreme Court, because they have a life appointment on good behavior.
1: That's interesting.
0: But, you know, Thomas and Alito are not on good behavior because they violated the law. And the only way to get rid of them is to impeach them. But they don't have the votes, because to impeach takes a majority in the House and 2/3 vote in the Senate. And they could never get a 2/3 vote in the Senate to impeach Thomas, who is dishonest.
1: Yes, sir. Thanks for that information on the Supreme Court. Now, you were speaking about the we start talking about the Washington State Supreme Court, and I have my ballot, my voter's pamphlet in the in my hand right now. And
0: that's good.
1: Yes, sir.
0: Well, then
1: now what we're going to say is Mr. Powell will give his opinion, as we say at the end of the show, the opinion of those who are on the show, not the opinion of the radio station. So we will not do any endorsements. But Mr. Powell, you say that not Mr. Powell. Who?
0: Okay.
1: Mr. Howell. There we go. Let's see. Position one. Who's that? Colleen Melody and Scott Edwards.
0: That's right. You should go to page 55 of your voting pamphlet.
1: I've got it right here, turning right now. Yes, sir. I'm looking at that right now. Uh-huh. Let's see.
0: Okay, she is a justice. She's a sitting justice.
1: Uh-huh.
0: And I recommend her retention.
1: Okay, all right. Let's move on to the next position, number three, David Stevens and Michelle Hulk.
0: Well, you've seen the judicial experience.
1: Mm-hmm.
0: She's been a Superior Court judge and so forth. Jamie Hawk.
1: Okay, all righty. Let's see, position number four, that is Ian Burke and Sean O'Donnell. Uh-huh.
0: And that's going to be a highly contested
1: really?
0: Race.
1: Okay.
0: And I recommend Ian Burke.
1: All right, okay.
0: Because he was fine on the Court of Appeals.
1: Mm-hmm.
0: And so he would be moving up to the Supreme Court, and I recommend that.
1: Okay. Let's see, position number five, Theo Angelus and David Lawson. Oh, okay.
0: And again, Angelus is an incumbent on the court.
1: Right.
0: Uh-huh. And right, I recommend our Supreme Court. The state Supreme Court is great, by the way.
1: Okay. All right.
0: And so I recommend Angelus.
1: Okay. Position number seven, Deborah Stevens and Todd A. Bloom.
0: This is the shining star of the court. She is the Chief Justice, Deborah Stevens. And when the governor appointed her, I told Governor Gregoire she didn't hit a home run. She hit a grand slam home run.
1: Mm-hmm.
0: Deborah Stevens was a professor of constitutional law at Gonzaga University, and she was also not only a professor and so forth, but she's from Spokane, and she was doing appellate work for the Washington State Trial Lawyers Association, mm-hmm. and I was so impressed with her.
1: All right, I just had to get your information on it because you're a man that knows the legal things. Well, have you ever thought about being a politician, Ms. Al?
0: You know, you remember when the governor appointed Charles E. Smith? It was between Charles E. Smith and Carl Maxey.
1: Right.
0: This was when Justice Goodloe resigned his seat and told the governor to appoint a black Supreme Court and recommended Carl Maxey.
1: Mm-hmm.
0: The trial lawyers wanted me to get in the mix, and I said, no thanks.
1: Uh-huh.
0: I have to be in the pit fighting.
1: Mm-hmm.
0: I was a pro tem judge, trial judge, for one case, and I saw an old trial lawyer against a young lawyer, and the young lawyer was screwing up his client's case, and I wanted to say, didn't they ever teach you anything in law school? So I decided I could not be an impartial observer. I couldn't be just up there seeing somebody getting screwed over and not do anything.
1: Mm-hmm. Interesting.
0: So no, I have to be in the pit fighting for a cause.
1: Mm-hmm. I hear that from a lot of people. They say they'd rather be on the outside than have to sit there, and then you can't some things you can't do or say if you're sitting on at the table. But we need.
0: You're supposed to be a neutral arbiter.
1: Yeah.
0: The idea is that you have two contestants going, and you're sitting back, and you're supposed to be calling balls and strikes, as the Chief Justice likes to say.
1: Uh-huh.
0: But not me. I have to be in the thick of the fighting.
1: Okay. If you want to talk to my guest this morning, Mr. Howell, the 503 number is the only number to get in this morning, 503-770-8725. That's 503-770-8725. Voting election, the steal is on, Mr. Howell. You've probably been observing, trying to steal this election.
0: They're trying to steal this. That's the thing. We don't know how he'll try to steal it.
1: Mm-hmm.
0: He tried to steal it in the past. But people should go out and vote Democratic and get Democrats in office. It's very important that Democrats win, both in the House and in the Senate, and they can rein in Trump. And I don't, that's where I'm coming from, but the biggest thing is the cost of living.
1: Yes.
0: I mean, gas prices are going through the roof.
1: Yes.
0: And now he's engaged in an illegal war. He doesn't have the power to decide he's going to go bomb somebody, and he goes and bombs in Iran. That's illegal. The power to declare war is reserved to the Congress. Congress can declare war, not Trump. And so he got in this mess because he listened to Netanyahu and Israel. In fact, that's why I oppose some of the current office holders for giving bombs to Israel to commit genocide in Gaza. Mm-hmm.
1: 7:20 in the morning, my guest is Flame Attorney Lemon Howell, but a lot of things to say. You spoke about the Democrats, and there's a new report out that reveals black men aren't going MAGA, they're going independent. And the problem is that the young black men beginning to see that the Democrats are taking us for granted. And they say, well, I don't know, but we know that some black folks voted, black men voted for Donald Trump in this past election, and we will see what's going to come up in this other election starting soon. Well, less than a month now. And will they go with the MAGA folks, or what? What do you what do you say?
0: No, they see the errors of their way. The biggest shift is going to be among the Hispanic. He got a bigger percentage of the Hispanic vote than people thought was possible. But now that they see the errors of their way, like this candidate, Gina Hinojosa in Texas.
1: Mm-hmm.
0: Now, she's pulling back a lot of the Hispanic vote from the Republicans. Abbott running for governor down there. And that fellow, Tellerico, running against Paxton for the Senate. I think Texas looks really good. And in North Carolina, I think that Cooper is going to win.
1: Mm-hmm.
0: And I think in Maine, that fella up there is going to beat Collins. And I think that Sherrod Brown will win in Ohio. And then we just have to pick up another couple of states. And the Democrats will control the Senate. And I'm looking at all of those in addition to this Iowa of all places, mm-hmm. this fellow Josh Turek, and Alaska, this Mary Trolla in Maine, this Troy Jackson in Texas, Tellerico. So I think we stand a good chance of picking up those seats. And if we do, and the Democrats don't lose Michigan, I hope they hang on to Michigan. And I'm a little worried about New Hampshire, Sununu. But if the Democrats can hold that, then they can control the Senate. And that would be so great.
1: You know, we hear
0: they'd put a brake on this idiot that we have in the White House.
1: Well,
0: or appointed people like the Secretary of Defense. What a nightmare. That, you know, and he listened to Netanyahu, who was trying to persuade the 7 presidents before to bomb Iran, and everybody refused. And then he got this fool to go and bomb Iran. Iran didn't do us anything. He violated the UN Charter, all of a sudden declaring war on Iran because he thought it would be an ill effect. But Iran struck back at our bases in the Middle East. And so now he has a nightmare on his hand because oil prices are going up. And so the cost of living is going up. What a fool. But it's our fault. We elected that idiot.
1: Yep, we say we, but we break it down individually. I know you didn't vote for him. I didn't. So
0: No.
1: Well, we'll stick with the we. But 7:25 in the morning time. My guest this morning is famous attorney Lil Howell. You want to get into the conversation? Something you want to bring up? We'll talk about that. And we're speaking a little politics and other things. See, in the state of Washington, was that I didn't finish reading the story this morning that the drawing of the lines in the state of Washington. There was some issues there. I don't know if you had a chance to work on that or look at that, Mr. Howell.
0: But I haven't read the morning paper yet.
1: Mm-hmm. But we'll get to that. Maybe I'll get a little clarification after the break here. We're at 7:26 in the morning time. We want to talk to my guest, famous attorney Lil Howell. We're not going to talk politics. There's other things we're going to be talking about, too. So you want to get into the conversation at 206-325-1420. Oops. Oh, you can dial me up at 5. Well, matter of fact, the only number to dial in this morning is the 503 number. That's 503-770-8725. Don't you hear me this morning? 7:26.
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1: Well, 1620 KRIZ and 1620 KYIZ, we're still working to get our frequencies back over the air. We had technical issues and We're working hard. Yes, we are. I know we've lost some listeners, and if you know anyone that's still trying to get us on the radio, tell them we'll be back soon, but they can get us on the streams. 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Okay, Mr. Howell, same return to them. Howell, Mr. Howell, have you been standing by and looking at your mail for those checks? Because there's a couple of checks, a $5,000 check that was promised. There's another check.
0: No, I haven't gotten one yet. I haven't heard of anybody getting theirs either.
1: Yeah, there's something about what, a $60 check to help you through Medicare. I mean, what's $60 going to do? Come on now.
0: No, yeah, you know, this guy, I can't believe it. You know, what we forget, basically, he's been diagnosed as being a sociopath. You know what a sociopath is? Someone that has no empathy.
1: Mm-hmm.
0: It's all about them.
1: Yep.
0: And they don't care about other people. That's why he could dismantle the USAID agency and have food and medicine rot in warehouses, mm-hmm, and not provide it to people overseas.
1: Yes, sir, and not providing for people at home. We see all that money being wasted, here, there, and everywhere. And at the same time, people are starving. People need help. But money is being spent, and I guess it's according to how you feel, and you say being he's a narcissist and all those kind of things, we can understand. Let's get to a phone caller this morning. Let's see. Okay. Mm-hmm. 503-770-8725. Caller, I think I punched you out. So you can call back on that line, okay? 732 in the morning, and that's 503-770-8725. You get into the conversation right here in the morning time. Election, yes, still in the election. I often remind my listeners to, when you get your ballot, fill it out, get it out of your house in 24 hours if you can. Would you say the same thing, Mr. Howell? Put it in that Dropbox, and if you want to...
0: I really advocate, as soon as you get your ballot, just go down and vote Democratic and drop it in the Dropbox. But don't wait till near election to mail in your ballot. Just do it as soon as you get it.
1: Yes, sir. Let's see now. There we go. Mr. Caller, how you doing, sir, this morning? Good morning.
5: I'm doing well, Frank. How are you? How are you doing, Mr. Howell?
0: Fine, thanks.
5: Oh, good. Well, you know, Mr. Howell, you know, I just wanted to call in and remind people to not get taken in by these Republicans, because so many of them are coming out, as you well know, at the present time, basically asking for forgiveness and asking that the general public give them another chance to be better politicians and correct the situation that we're going through right now. And we all know for a fact that that's just smoke to cover the fact that they have no ideas about how to end the war, how to correct the economy, how to do anything, and they don't care about anything as far as making life better for the American people. And you're absolutely right in the fact that Donald Trump is a sociopath, and all those people that are following him, they're just as complicit as he is. And we hear all the time that it's just Donald Trump. He's just being Donald. Well, you know, if you go back and read a little bit of history and look at what the German people were saying about Hitler, oh, he'll get over this and he'll get over that. Well, no, he never got over any of that. And Donald Trump will never get over any the things that he's saying now. You know, he just made a comment of talking about bombing two American cities. Any president that ever said anything like that would have been snatched out of that White House so quick and so fast that he never would have thought he'd ever been there before. So And I would agree with you then that this man is a sociopath, but I would also agree that Donald Trump is a homicidal maniac, and he will do anything to stop all this stuff about Epstein and other things that he's done in his past to be hidden and never see the light of day. But let's not be tricked by these people like Tillis from North Carolina and others who say, oh, they are against Donald Trump, and he can say that very easily now. But by the same token, he supported Donald Trump in everything he did, just like Collins did for Maine. And I thank you so much for your effort in sticking with the KRIZ staff and telling it just like it is. And also, Frank, just one other thing, if I could.
1: Okay.
5: This effort by the medium and KRIZ, Pack the House, that is a wonderful thing.
1: Thank you.
5: And if we can, that should be carried on over into other businesses as well as the restaurant and the entertainment business. Mm-hmm. So we appreciate all you guys for what you're doing over there and the effort that you're putting forth, because it seems to be working as far as I can see.
1: Yes, sir. Well, I'm quite sure of that. To the Medium News staff and everybody here, will thank you. And as you say, go out and support the Pack the House campaign. This week's restaurant is the Osteria La Spiga at 1429 12th Avenue. It's a black-owned Italian restaurant. And go by and check them out. Spend the money. Uh-huh. Show up. Come back again. All right. Thank you very much, caller. Okay?
0: Well, you know, Frank, isn't that nice that the caller should say praiseworthy things about the medium and KRIZ?
1: You know, we do our best with what we have. And
0: it's good.
1: Yeah, sure.
0: A lot of times you may think you're not appreciated. It's so nice when community members give you some kudos.
1: Thank you, sir, Mr. Howell, for that comment. And thanks for the listener, the caller, too. Thank you, sir, okay?
5: You bet.
1: Yes, sir. 1420 KRIZ, 1620 KYIZ Community Appropriated. The only line to get through is a 503 number. Oh, Mr. Howell, I thought about you when I was at the memorial service last week for Miss Barbara Lehners,
0: yes.
1: the former host of this show. And I'm quite sure you have a lot to say about Miss Lehners.
0: You know, Barbara, I'm so glad you mentioned her. Barbara was one of the first people I met when I came to Seattle, mm-hmm. because I was stumping for LBJ, and Goodloe was running for lieutenant governor, and he was supporting the crazy man from Arizona. Come on, Frank. Who was that?
1: You talking about the governor?
0: Senator Goldwater.
1: Oh, yeah, okay. That's okay.
0: H2O. Goldwater, AUH2O.
1: Uh-huh, okay.
0: So,
1: yeah, he was a kind of bad dude.
0: And she was in, she bent over backwards to be fair, you know, because I didn't think they had a leg to stand on. But Barbara was fair-minded. And then she also, during the days when we had those demonstrations at the construction sites, with Tyree Scott and so forth, and she gave support on the radio to the efforts to get blacks in the construction industry. And she was an avid reader.
1: Oh, yes.
0: And she knew about all things black all over the country. And she was a good source person. She could tell you about every up-and-coming black politician, mm-hmm. and everything. And she attended the National Bar Association. She was a lawyer, and she attended the NBA, and she helped other black lawyers. So she was you talk about a good person. Yes. Barbara was a good person.
1: Yes, sir. Miss Barbara Lehners, yes, host of the show for many years. And she handed it to me, and I hope I've kept it up.
0: Yeah, I liked when you had both of us on, too.
1: Yeah, interesting. Well, yeah, I wouldn't say you all would be arguing, but you would bounce things off each other and go that way. But we will forever miss the Miss Barbara Lehners. I remember I was looking at some pictures last evening, a picture of Barbara Lehners and Tavis Miley right here in the same studio here when he came to town. Now, Mr. Howell, if you looked at your caller ID and it says, "The city of Seattle is calling from the mayor's office," what advice would you give her on anything that she's been she's dealt with since she's been in office?
0: Okay, Well, you know, they're worried about these cameras taking photographs of license plates and so forth and so on. That's a different thing than having cameras in places where there are high crime rates.
1: Mm-hmm.
0: And so I think her first job, her first duty as mayor is the safety of the citizens of the city of Seattle. Safety is very important, and that means safe from crime. So that I don't, you know, sometimes people bend over backwards to not offend people. That's not your job. If you have to offend people, you offend people, mm-hmm. but your job is the safety of the city. So you should have cameras at a high crime rate. That doesn't mean that you support ICE. I think ICE is an abomination. And this Congress, this Republican Congress, has given more money to ICE, something like 10 times the budget that the FBI has, ICE has. And while we have to protect our borders and enforce the law, ICE, you don't kill people, and you have qualified, you have people who are better trained. And you don't put people into concentration camps. That's what these detention centers are, mm-hmm. concentration camps. It's one thing to deport people who have committed crimes, but you don't do that to innocent people. You don't go to farms looking hardworking people, picking our fruit, and arrest people. You know, that is really terrible. It's really horrible. It's like the Gestapo.
1: Mm-hmm.
0: And we have to be concerned that they don't put ICE at voting places. That's why I'm so happy that I used to love to go to the polling place in mm-hmm. the old days
1: right.
0: and cast my ballot and see the poll workers and get a smile and sign my name and cast my ballot.
1: Mm-hmm.
0: But now I'm so grateful we have mail-in voting because we're 100% mail-in voting in the state of Washington. And I never thought I'd see the day that I'm praising mail-in voting. But I'm praising mail-in voting now. So you can't intimidate voters in Washington.
1: Mm-hmm. Well, we mentioned the mayor, Katie Wilson. Now, the issue with the Seattle Police Department out of the mayor's office. You've seen the shooting. You heard about what happened. Everyone's tap dancing now, saying, "Well, I wasn't the one that should have done this, and I wasn't the one that delayed the press conference." And you know, I mean, it's just a bunch of craziness coming out of that. But what would you tell the mayor on the Seattle Police Department issue?
0: That you back up your chief of police, and you know, if it's you improve the department by getting a good person as chief of police, and when you get a good person, you support that chief of police, and you don't ask for a resignation because some people are not happy that he spends some time out of town. The question is he doing his job, and are you supporting him? So she's too much with the flow of what people may say or what her supporters may say. I think she's never been a manager before, and that's the problem. You know, you have to make the right decisions and stick with it.
1: Mm-hmm.
0: She listens to the people who supported her for election. I'll never understand that. She had no experience. How she could come through the primaries? You know, that's what primaries are for,
1: mm-hmm.
0: to whittle through, and you support the best people to do the job. Bruce Harrell was doing a great job, and I was sorry to see him defeated.
1: You mentioned the police chief. Do you think she really wanted to keep the former police chief on the job, Sean Bonds, and this was her way of just getting rid of him, and this shooting just happened to be the right thing for her?
0: Well, that's what it appears to be. And then she follows the headlines in the Seattle Times.
1: Mm-hmm.
0: You can't go by what the news people say or how they cast something. You have to do the right thing and stick by your decision. You have to show some backbone.
1: She was listening to the noise.
0: Yeah, exactly. You want people to be receptive to listen to good criticism, but you don't listen, as you say, to the noise.
1: Mm-hmm.
0: The loudest noise gets your attention, and you cave. That's what she seems to do.
1: What we have is an on-the-job trainee.
0: Exactly. That's exactly right.
1: And on-the-job trainee, Katie Wilson, mayor of Seattle. Okay, now, that brings me to another topic in the politics, Democratic Socialist.
0: These names don't mean anything.
1: Uh-huh.
0: You can't have private enterprise running amok. You have to control stuff. So when you study various economic systems, we have not one or the other. We have a combination. For example, free enterprise is good, but don't call it free because it has to be regulated.
1: Mm-hmm.
0: When you have monopolies determining, there are four companies that determine the price of meat in this country. You can't have that. You have to break up monopolies. When these food chains want to glom on becoming one, and Safeway joining it with the various other outlets.
1: Mm-hmm. Albertsons.
0: You need competition, so they should never approve mergers. And then when you say socialism, well, under socialism, it's the state control of means of production and consumption, and the state plans everything. That's true socialism, but we don't have that. But there are certain things you have to have that work. And if you call it socialism, so be it. But don't be afraid of title. You see, the Republicans are running. And, for example, look at that fool advertising during the national football games about him being... that is disgraceful. He's spending our tax dollars to promote himself and saying that they do this and they do that. And to get rid of... He equates Democrats as communists. But that's that old name-calling bit. It's not going to work anymore.
1: Mm-hmm. Yes, sir. Name-calling. Being an adult, sometimes you show that you're an adult. And if you're the president of the United States, why would you get at a meeting or something and tell somebody to shove something up there? I won't say the rest of the line. And the cussing that we're hearing. I mean, it gets to be awful. I mean, I guess he's not trying to impress young folks. Because I don't think there's any parent who want to have their kid walking into the classroom and telling the teacher to shove it up her or whatever. You see?
0: Yeah. By the way, you mentioned teachers. I'm so glad we didn't have a strike.
1: Mm-hmm.
0: A strike by the teachers' union. I'm so glad that they resolved that. Because teachers are so important. And that's right. The Republicans were attacking teachers. Teachers are they're instilling the values for the future of our country and young people. Teachers are so important. When I think of how my teachers have affected my life,
1: mm-hmm.
0: I'm so grateful I had the teachers that I did. And so you can't attack teachers and nurses.
1: But, there are some, as anything goes, as good and bad, and there's some bad teachers, there's some good teachers, there's bad nurses, there's some good nurses, and we'll leave it at that and roll on in the morning time. My guest is Fame Attorney Lim Howell. We have more to go on the show till 8 o'clock right here at 1420 KRYZ, 1620 KYZ. Going to take another break and back in the conversation. You want again this morning? 503-770-8725. Back after the break.
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1: 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Chris B. Bennett, the CEO of the Seattle Media Newspaper Groups, here with the Rhythm News Radio Show. And Mr. Howell, famous attorney Lim Howell, with us this morning. I know you gave us your choices for the judges on the Washington State Supreme Court. I wanted to ask you about, you mentioned also, too, everyone's getting their pamphlet in the mail, their voters' pamphlet, and the information you see under individuals' names. They put it together themselves, and I know I brought this up yesterday. One candidate says, and I think they've won this whole thing out, my goal is to create sustainable and affordable housing to solve homelessness, bringing law and order back to Seattle and cheaper cost of living for everyone. Everybody can say that. I mean, that means
0: no. But the judges have nothing to say about that. They're not legislators.
1: No. That was someone running for the representative in the District 7.
0: You scared me.
1: Okay, but just to say, we're gonna bring back homelessness. Do you think a lot of money has been wasted on the homeless situation?
0: No, Frank.
1: But
0: I was shocked. I was watching one of the programs. I guess it was Bill Maher on Friday night. They said that New York spends $81,000 per person for homelessness. I couldn't believe that. So that they're spending money. But it turns out that a lot of middlemen, a lot of the agencies, and a lot of the people who support them are getting paid. You see, so some of that money goes to middle management.
1: Do you think that happened in the Kane County situation where they could not find them while those millions gone? But some folks held jobs and products driving around good cars and even good houses, but the poorest folks are still on the street.
0: It's because it's such a political issue, and every politician wants to be on the right side of it.
1: Mm-hmm.
0: I think that how the homeless housing is a big problem for the society, and it involves individuals who have mental problems. It involves people who just miss a paycheck. My daughter was interim head of the King County Regional Homelessness Authority.
1: Mm-hmm.
0: And so often it turns out that people are one paycheck away from being homeless. So I'm for rent control. I don't think, I guess that makes me maybe a socialist, but I just don't think that you can hike the rent willy-nilly. I think there should be some control. I think New York survived because rent control from World War II continued and people could live in homes at reasonable prices. And the landlord still made a profit. So I think that there has to be some control of rentals to begin with so people can afford rent. They can't be paying $2,000 for an apartment 1 month and then it goes up to $2,300 when their cost of living also goes up and they don't have enough money to pay. So I'm for rent control. And, for example, some of these socialists have the right idea, but some of them are really terrible.
1: Mm-hmm. We won't call any names today, but hope folks find out who they are. 7:57 in the morning, 3 minutes to the 8 o'clock hour. Mr. Howell, we want to thank you again for coming along with us. Is there anybody, I noticed that U.S. House Representative District 7, I don't know if that lady wants to go back. Of that gentleman in District 9, if he wants to go back, but I'm quite sure you probably would say...
0: But let me tell you, number 7, Jayapal is an outstanding representative.
1: Mm-hmm.
0: She's terrific. I'm glad she got 83% of the vote. I'm disappointed in the congressman from the 7th district because he voted to give money and bombs to Israel to continue genocide in Gaza. So he only got 51. I'm talking about Adam Smith in the 7th.
1: Yeah, District 9, yep.
0: He only got 51% of the vote.
1: Mm-hmm.
0: And, of course, I won't support him for the final. I'll probably vote for him, but I'll never give him my public support when he supports bombs for Israel to use for genocide in Gaza.
1: Mm-hmm.
0: I'm very disappointed in him doing that. And I've supported him from the time he was in the legislature when he first ran for the Senate back in the 1990s in the Washington State Senate. And then he moved to Congress and supported. But I can't support when he supports Israel by giving them bombs.
1: Mm-hmm. Well, Adam Smith say stay home, right? Don't.
0: Well, no, I can't say that either. I just say I hold my nose
1: and vote. Okay.
0: Because I'm never going to vote for a Republican.
1: I got you, sir.
0: As your parents should tell you, never vote Republican.
1: All right, famed attorney Lim Howell, your time this morning is greatly appreciated. I know I did. Yes, sir. I love to always talk with you. Yes, I do. You have a lot of things to say, and we say thank you very much this morning. We'll talk with you at another time, sir, okay?
0: My pleasure.
1: Yes, sir.
0: Frank.
1: Right, sir. You're welcome, sir. Tomorrow morning, we'll do it again on a Wednesday, a hump day here on Community Popery, right here at 1420 KRIZ and 1620 KYIZ. Steve Harvey up next, and I guess we'll have some crazy letters from Miss Strawberry. Thanks for listening to Community Popery. Opinions expressed on Community Potpourri are the opinions of those of the participants of the program. 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KYIZ Renton, Seattle. We're also streaming loud and clear on the Simple Radio app.

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1: Buckle up and hold on tight. We got it for you. Here it is. Strawberry letter.
0: All right, nephew. Thank you. Subject, my wife is done with my mom. Dear Stephen Shirley, I'm a 39-year-old married man, and my wife is 37. We've been married for 11 years, and we have 3 kids. I'm an only child, and that's how my mother wanted it. She always put me first and basically controlled my life until I graduated from high school.

0: have an odor and never has. But my mom stuck by what she said and told my wife to go see a doctor. That's where we both drew the line with my mom. My dad passed away 2 years ago, so we have been hosting my mom for the past two holidays. But now my wife says it's not happening this year. I don't blame her, but what am I supposed to do with my mom? Is it best for mom to spend time alone and think about what she said? Well, I mean, unfortunately, listen, if your mom doesn't sincerely apologize to your wife for saying that, you shouldn't invite her. She can't be allowed to come into your home, your wife's home, and insult her like that. I think that's unacceptable behavior on your mom's part. And you got to stand up for your wife because that's who you married. Mom has proven that just because you bear the title of mom doesn't make you lovable, it doesn't make you kind or considerate, or it doesn't even make you have manners. I mean, there's no excuse for her rudeness. Forever, you've been the only child, and your mom somehow can't let that go. You said she controlled every aspect of your life. Basically, your mom is a hater and can't stand to see your wife doing things for you, the things she used to do. Your mom thinks she's been replaced by your wife, so she puts her down. She puts your wife down in front of you, and that's what she does. And what she said to your wife was a really low blow. You're the one sleeping with your wife every night, and if you say she doesn't have an odor and has never had an odor, then your mom is just being mean here. Your wife has had enough, so if they don't make up before the holidays, be prepared to spend them without your mom this year. Sorry. Steve?
1: Wow. I really wasn't expecting that in the letter. Let me just get this, the context of my answer out the way. Your mom is completely out of line. You know, you 39, your wife 37. Y'all been married 11 years, you got 3 kids. Now, here's where the problem is. I'm an only child. Your mother wanted it that way. She put you first. She controlled your life till you graduated high school. And then you moved far away from home. Your dad was cool, but she is the judgmental one. So your mom, when you found out she was getting married, she wanted to know what her parents do, who their parents are, what kind of work they do. And she told you that your wife has kind of grown on her over the years. And your wife knew it, too, because your wife said she always felt like your mom didn't like her. But your mom said, but your wife is a good wife. Said, hey, let me include his mom in our wedding dress shopping. Even though your mama told her she need to lose a little weight for the wedding. If you like the girl the way she is and she wasn't trying to lose no weight for the wedding, your mama was out of line back then. Now fast forward to last weekend, and you said your mom was visiting us, and she did the unthinkable. Now your wife is in there cooking breakfast. Your mama walks in while this woman is in her house cooking breakfast and said she could smell your wife without getting close to her. Let me tell you something, man. I'm a dude. Wow. And I know it's certain things you can't say to women, which is fits all under the umbrella of anything negative. That's what you can't say to women. Just put that's under the umbrella of you can't say nothing negative. But what you really can't do to a woman is personally attack her. You all up in her body. Talking about I could smell you before I come in the kitchen.
0: Dang. Why would you say that?
1: And then told your wife, you need to go see a doctor. Now, that's, bruh, you know how trifling that is. So she done made an assumption that she know that your problem is so severe. You need medical attention.
0: Wow.
1: I don't know if it would have been worse if she'd have came in there and set a box on the table. You know, summer's eve. I don't know what she could have done to make it worse, but what she said was about as bad as you could get. And your

0: man is so completely out of line.
1: Mm-hmm. Yeah.
0: And you, like Shirley said, you sleep with your wife, you know, and you know your wife don't have an odor, and she couldn't believe your wife did that. We'll get into why she did it in a minute.
1: Yeah. All right. We'll have part two of Steve's response coming up at 23 minutes after. Today's Strawberry Letter subject, my wife is done with my mom. We'll get back into it right after this.
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1: But Sister Odell, Abraham and Solomon, they had multiple wives.
0: You leave the Bible out this.
1: Stating the facts.
0: Hey, okay. Hey, watch yourself. You just rang the bell. Don't get yourself back in there, yeah?
2: No, you did not.
0: You don't go and drag up nothing in the Old Testament, try to use it as an example. You close to God now. You ought to know better. Your daddy was a preacher and everything. You can ring my bell. Ring the bell.
2: Really, Sister Odell?
0: Ding-a-ling-a-ling.
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4: 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All right, come on, Steve. Let's recap today's Strawberry Letter. The subject is, my wife is done with my mom.
0: And she should be. Because according to this letter, y'all been married 11 years. You got 3 kids. Your mother never really approved of the girl, questioned what her parents did for a living. But your mom, your wife was always trying to be gracious in the beginning, included her in the wedding dress shopping. She's sitting up there and told her you probably need to lose a little bit of weight for the wedding. Obviously, your husband asked you to marry him while you was weighing whatever it was, and she was just being messy back then. And then, so over the years, your mom told you that she kind of grew on her, but the wife knew that the mom didn't really care for her. So, you know, they had this little tight relationship. Now, I mean, it's a little, not tight, but yeah,
5: I'm
0: tight.
5: Tense.
0: You know, just tense. There you go.
5: I'm
0: tense is the word I'm looking for. And, but now here's the other part. You've been a mama's boy your whole life. She controlled your whole life. It was just about you and her. And do you graduate? You moved away. You say your dad was cool, but your mom has always been judgmental. All right. So now, then we fast forward to what this letter is about. She said, last week, your mom did the unthinkable while she was visiting. Your wife was in there cooking. Your mama walked in the kitchen and said she could smell my wife without getting close to her.
2: Wow.
0: God,
2: that's just
0: bruh,
2: so
0: I can't even tell you. Look, man, I'm a man and I know. Bruh, you can't do that to a woman. You just can't. It's the lowest form of insult that you can give away. That's one of the lowest forms, I would assume. There could be stuff that's worse, but that's pretty much low blow. That's a low blow, especially if it's not true. And then your mama stuck by what she said and told your wife she need to go see a doctor. So now, not only do I think you stink, I think it's a medical problem. That's how severe I have come to this conclusion. Man, your mama lucky that girl didn't take a pan and bust her upside her head. Because now your dad passed away 2 years ago. So we've been hosting, you know, and that got something to do with it too. Because, you know, your mama always, she always had you in her life. You always been a mama's boy. She controlled everything. Then your dad left. And now she's sitting over there, bitter Betty. This ain't grief. This just bitter Betty. You don't attack people because you're grieving. You talk people because you bad. Bad people do bad things. Bad people say bad stuff. So y'all been hosting your mom for the past 2 holidays. And now my wife said, it's not happening this year. I don't blame her, but what am I supposed to do with my mom? Is it best for mom to spend time alone and think about what she said? I think you need to just tell your mom. Mom.
1: Yeah, your mom need time out.
0: What you said to my wife last year was really unacceptable. It was cruel. It was mean. Mm-hmm. And above all else, mom, it wasn't even true. Now, and she don't want you over here for the holidays. And I can't blame her. Because, bro, let me tell you something. When you get married, that's your wife's house. That ain't your mama's house.
1: Hello.
0: She's still your mother. Granted, you got to give her the respect of a mother. But she got to respect the queen of the castle. You cannot go in a woman's house and shame her. You can't go in no woman's house and walk out of there winning. That ain't how it works, man. That's not how it works. All of our wives, when it comes to this house, she the queen of the house. I don't know if you understand. You ever played chess before? The object is to kill the king. But guess what the most powerful piece on that board is? The queen.
5: Queen.
2: That's right.
0: Because the queen got one job, to protect the king. And she has the ability to move forward, backwards, diagonally, any kind of way she need to do to protect her king. That's how life works. So this queen is a very, very powerful piece on the chessboard. And when it comes to that home, she's a very, very powerful piece. When it comes to that marriage, the queen is a very, very powerful piece on the board. She made all the little pawns, y'all, all the little kids up front playing. The queen made all the little pawns. All your other kids that's grown up, them knights you got, them rooks and all that, bishops. the queen made all them. Matter of fact, on the chessboard, if you can get one of them little no-power-having pawns over to the line, you right. Get your queen back if you lose.
2: You can. Mm-hmm.
0: So, bro, I think you need to stand your ground with your wife.
2: Yeah.
0: Help your mother understand the importance of it. Now, if your mother has an excuse.
1: Is it safe to say she got on Cleaver's nerve before he left here?
0: Yeah. That's probably why he died early.
1: Exactly.
2: Oh, Lord.
1: Exactly.
2: All right, guys. Post your comments on today's Strawberry Letter at Steve Harvey FM on Instagram and Facebook. 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It's coming up at 46 minutes after the hour. It is Junior and Sports Talk.
0: Shut up.
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1: All right, Junior, it is time. Steve's been waiting all morning. Here's Junior and Sports Talk. What you got, Junior?
2: Yeah, week four of the NFL, the Colts beat the Commanders 30-13.
3: Yeah,
2: the Giants beat the Cardinals 36-24.
3: I picked that too,
2: You know, the Packers beat the Buccaneers 17-14.
3: Oh, I ain't picked that. Don't worry.
2: The Jaguars over the Bengals 22-17.
3: Picked it. Come on.
2: Okay.
3: Boys,
2: come on. Then the Rams beat the Eagles 24-20.
3: Ooh, I ain't picked that.
1: No, what's going
2: on?
1: Yeah,
2: the Patriots beat the Bills 29-26.
3: I ain't picked that either. Man, when we get to what I did pick, though.
2: Yeah, the Bears beat the Jets 23-12.
3: Hey,
2: the Ravens over the Titans 24-18.
3: I picked
2: the
3: that.
2: The Vikings beat the Dolphins 15-10.
3: I picked the that.
2: 49ers over the Broncos 24-14.
3: Yeah, I picked that too, man.
2: Chiefs over the Raiders 30-27.
3: I picked that. Hey,
2: yeah.
3: Tommy,
2: Seahawks.
3: You
2: over
3: just
2: the Chargers.
3: Stay right there. I got something for you. Go ahead, boy.
2: Yeah, 30-23.
3: Yeah,
2: Here we go.
3: Yeah.
2: The Browns beat the Steelers 27-24. Three
3: what?
2: In a row.
3: What?
2: Three Hawkins beat the Saints 45-24.
3: Hey. What is you still talking for? We in here for two scores. You gonna drink this
2: the
3: for
2: Panthers
3: me.
2: Over the Browns Lions 32-46.
3: Hey, man, take your hat off so you can hear.
2: No, it's man, I'm listening.
3: It's
2: okay.
3: 3-1. The Browns is at the first place of the AFC North. And I'm gonna explain something to y'all about how to, no, what'd you say?
2: I said the Texans fall to the Cowboys 34-30.
3: I told y'all. I said what y'all cannot do. Is come in here and be 4-0. You cannot.
1: You mean 0-4, not 4-0.
3: I'm so confused. I said don't come to work. And here y'all are. And so I'm assuming that you all are here because you must want to hear what I got to say about it.
2: But what you want to say? Go ahead. What you want?
3: Super Bowl, Texas Super Bowl. Now, I'm going to just tell you right now,
2: that.
3: Man.
2: You're
3: yes,
2: right.
3: You did, Junior. You said it. You said that Texas was going to the Super Bowl. Now, I just want to listen to me. I don't think
2: I said the University of Houston is going to the Super Bowl. That's what I said.
3: The Browns won three games in a row. Bro, do you know how long it's been since we won three straight games?
1: All right. Thank you, Junior. Coming up at the top of the hour, a woman on social media.
3: Congratulations to the Houston Texans going to Super Bowl 0-4.
1: This woman says she wants her husband back. We'll talk about it right after this.
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0: Jalissa from Steve Harvey FM writes, over the last few years, my husband of 12 years has gained a considerable amount of weight. I love him dearly, and I'm worried about his health, but worst of all, I'm just not attracted to him anymore. He's so big that sex is difficult, and when we do have it, I basically have to do all the work. The weight has affected more than his physical ability, too. He doesn't have the confidence or the energy he used to have, and the whole situation has taken a toll on both of us. The last thing I want to do is constantly criticize someone I love, but pretending his weight isn't affecting our marriage isn't fair either. Here's the question. How do I tell him all of that without making him feel ashamed of his body or like my love for him depends on his losing weight?
1: Well, he do have to feel ashamed about his body. That's the only way you're going to change. Now, we're talking about a man here, so we got to get to it. You know, we always on women about their weight. You know, you ain't got no time. You a man, man. We ain't got no time for this. Yeah, we got to. Hey, man, get him. I'm going to tell you right now. Get him the Better Me app. Go on YouTube. You can see commercials on. Get him the Better Me app. The Better Me app is great. It has the calisthenics program on it, and it has the seated Tai Chi exercise on it.
0: Oh,
1: you
0: yeah,
1: can pick whatever you want. I'm telling you, man, this thing is actually kind of cool. And you can pick the amount of time. 15 minutes every day. Mm-hmm. Military calisthenics. 15 minutes every
2: day. Make a big difference.
1: Can start changing your life around. He can get his swagger back. But he's going to have to be embarrassed about it now.
0: Okay.
2: You got to get him off of you.
3: We got to say something.
2: I know
0: he's here. Shut up, Tommy.
2: He got to get off you. He got to.
1: Just,
0: really?
1: Just too much. Yeah,
0: so
1: man.
0: That's just where we are with it, huh?
1: Just up here sweating on this
0: girl. Okay. You gave him good advice with the Better Me app. Okay.
1: You got to embarrass him, though.
0: All right, we're moving on. We do have time for another
1: How
0: one.
1: You awake and got sleep apnea?
0: We're moving on.
4: We are moving on.
1: Okay, well, your man going to stay fat. Okay, cool. You already
0: you told
1: attracted
0: him she's
1: going to
0: gonna do what you told him. Get the Better Me app. You told him that. All right.
1: Because I'm not attracted to you no more.
0: Jared on Steve Harvey FM says, my wife and I have three young kids. Gerard. We'll say Gerard on Steve Harvey FM.
1: Man, dude from Subway back. How the hell?
0: No.
4: What's the matter with you?
0: And
4: crazy
0: he's
4: writing
0: man.
4: Us?
0: It's more than once and don't have nearly as much disposable income as everyone else. Because everybody knows that whenever we go out, they insist on paying for us, and I appreciate it. However, last weekend, I tried to pay for my own family, and my brother basically laughed at me and told me to put my card away. I don't want to make some big announcement that everyone needs to stop paying for us, because I'd be lying if I ever said I never want them to treat us again. So here's the question. How do I tell my family I'd like to pay our own way sometimes without sounding ungrateful or accidentally talking myself out of a great arrangement?
1: Yeah. Well, I guess, bro, you're having kind of a prideful moment. I'm assuming, you know, you're feeling kind of like pride. You want to hold your own as a man, and I applaud that, and you should. But at the same time, though, your family always trying to pay. Just you know what you could say, man? Just say, hey, look, man, I really appreciate you all trying to help me and my family out. I'd like to be able to pay myself, but if you all insist, I just wanted to say thank you. And I appreciate the kind gesture. And just, you know, you ain't pride coming before a fall. You ain't got to act all hearty about the situation. You ain't got nothing.
3: He need a Steve Harvey. That's what he need.
0: All right. 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

0: According to the Black Information Network, the Trump administration is taking away chairs from TSA workers. Oh, my goodness. That's right.
1: What?
0: TSA agents will no longer be able to sit while checking IDs at U.S. airport checkpoints. American Federation of Government Employees TSA Council 100, which represents workers, and criticized the move as a, quote, disregard for workers' rights and safety. They also added the chairs serve as a basic ergonomic and safety support for officers that stand and walk on hard surfaces all day. So you're taking away their chairs? What?
2: Why is that bothering you?
0: I don't understand. Is
1: I
0: that
1: know we got chair money.
0: The government money? What is going on? That's craziness right there. What do you think, Steve?
3: Taking away chairs.
2: Mm-hmm. What in the
0: for
2: world?
0: For TSA workers who stand on Come their feet on. All day. Basically. And like they say, walk around on hard surfaces.
4: Well, and I don't get to ride in on the conveyor belt or nothing, so I'm standing.
1: You don't Wait, even what? Go through TSA, so you can't talk at all.
0: You fly private.
1: Oh, you can't talk.
4: God, I can't say nothing regular.
1: No, you can't.
2: No, you can't.
1: They work too hard.
0: Yeah, they work hard. They do. This Aww. Should not be.
2: What's the big deal of them sitting down, though?
0: Sitting, yeah. I don't even care. All right, coming up at 33 minutes after the hour, we're going to play a round of Would You Rather right after this.
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1: Time now for a round of Would You Rather. All right, guys, picture this. While out at a club, would you rather trip and fall on the dance floor, or would you rather spill red wine on your outfit? Which one?
2: Oh, I do A. I just play it off.
3: Yeah, I'd rather
1: trip and fall like it was a dance move.
2: My new move.
4: Your new line dance.
0: Junior, make the sound again.
2: Oh, look at my new dance move. Got it.
1: It might work, Junior. I don't know. That might work. All right. What about you, Steve?
0: No, I'm going to spill the wine. I'm not falling. Not on the floor.
1: Oh, okay.
4: Really?
0: No, because getting up ain't going to be good either. They're going to have their phones out by then. They might not record the fall, but the trying to get up, they're going to get that.
1: And you can always get another outfit, right? All right. Moving on. Would you rather encounter a zombie or a ghost?
3: Ain't that the same thing?
0: No, want that zombie dog. Slow moving.
2: Yeah. Yes, uh-huh. Zombies.
1: Okay.
2: Don't know where you in the room at. Can't catch you.
1: Would you rather be a drum major for an HBCU marching band or a PWI band? Which one?
2: HBCU.
1: Uh-huh.
4: You know it. It's homecoming too. Yes.
1: That was easy. Uh-huh. All right. Would you rather sleep in a coffin or a bed where the sheets haven't been changed in 25 years? Wow.
3: I'm getting in that coffin.
4: Really?
3: I'm getting in that coffin.
0: Hell yeah. I'm going to get in that coffin.
3: I'm getting in that coffin. Really?
2: Getting in the coffin.
1: Definitely.
0: Them sheets ain't been changed in 25 years.
4: You might as well just
0: go. I tell you what though, go in there and lay on that chewing gum and see how you feel.
2: 25 years.
1: All right. Would you rather your spouse post pictures of you all the time or never post any pictures of you? Your spouse.
0: Never. Never.
3: Really? Know, my wife posts. She posted.
2: Never. Yeah.
3: I say never. Why? What? Into this.
1: You don't want to be on social media?
0: All the time though.
1: Yeah.
0: I'd rather
1: all
0: go
1: the time.
0: With never than all the time. I'm on enough stuff. I don't want to be on that.
1: You're too famous, huh? You're too famous for yourself. Yeah. Okay. All right. Would you rather receive compliments about your looks or about your personality?
3: I care about no personality. Hey.
0: You ain't Steve? What the hell is y'all talking about? You don't look too little ugly people. I always tell myself I want to be complimented on his looks.
3: I'm
0: just gonna get complimented on his little personality. Ain't nobody told y'all was cute recently or ever tell you the whole truth about it. So now all of a sudden both y'all want to be complimented on how you look.
1: Of would you rather?
0: The reason you want that is because you ain't had it before.
1: Because
0: you're not
1: one
0: attractive.
1: And only Steve Harvey right after this.
3: You want somebody to be ugly with you so bad.
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1: All right, guys, here we are, last break of the day. And it's been a great day, and we always want to say thank you to the Steve Harvey Nation for listening. We appreciate you. Now, Steve, you said you were going to close. You have something special?
2: Yeah, you know, well, it's not really anything special. It's just closing remarks. I just, something, way I looked at it differently. Yeah. You know, I talk all the time about gratitude. Mm-hmm. We start the show in the morning. I try to remind people to be grateful. But it's another level to it that I've been saying it in a way, but I guess I kind of heard it recently differently, and it really had a profound effect on me. Okay. Being grateful is not merely saying thank you for how he's taking care of you currently. It's a little deeper than that. And it's not being grateful because you know God is going to care for you today like he has done always. And I know what I'm saying is coming across as a little bit odd, but I'm trying to find the proper way to get to this point. But gratitude, man, when you are thankful for exactly where you are right now, without asking for anything else, if you can be grateful for just exactly where you are right now, it becomes a game changer. Because true gratitude is to be grateful for it all. The good, the bad, the positive, and the negative. That's a tough thing to get a grasp on. So what I've been learning to do is to be grateful even when it's going badly. To be grateful even when you are in need. To be grateful when it just ain't your day. Can you muster and find the strength to say thank you, God, anyway? If you can, it takes away the chase. This is the part I'm trying to get you to. True gratitude takes away the chase. And see, I've been guilty of this for a long time and I wasn't paying attention to it. That's why I'm bringing it to your attention right now. I have been grateful, but right after my gratitude prayer comes my list of things I want and are looking to accomplish, right? But then right after my gratitude, I get right back to the chase of what I want now, what I want to happen, the deal, all this. But let me tell you what happens, y'all. If you can stop oftentimes, don't pursue the chase, be truly grateful for where you are. Now, that does not mean you want to stay there. That does not mean you don't have hopes and dreams and aspirations. But I'm talking about true gratitude. Because all of us are where we are because we thought ourselves in this position. I mean, make no mistake about it. Now, just because you've thought yourself to where you are in this position, it does not mean the position you're in is permanent. So I'm saying, look, everybody is where they thought themselves to be right now. Now, if you have the right thoughts, you can progress from here. You can be anything you want to be. You never know. But if you could just stop and be grateful for exactly where you are and show true gratitude for where you are, guess what that does? It puts the theory of gratitude into the universe on your behalf. And then you become a magnet you become a magnet for more things. And I've said this before, but I never really understood it the way I understand it now. What you want to do, you all, is you want to have such an appreciation for where you are right now, such an appreciation for what God has done for you, that it causes you not to chase. It puts you in the Lord's Prayer. Give us this day our daily bread. If you can master that, just dealing with today, because let me tell you something, today is plenty. And if you're starting out your day today, I got news for you. It's plenty. You ain't got to want no more because it's coming. Because today is going to be enough, man. Today actually is going to take all you have to complete the day. If you think about it. It's going to take everything you got to get to tonight. And then some. But if you can do that, you then create the atmosphere, you create the magnetic field that draws nothing but goodness your way. And you can see it better too, because everything that bad happens to you is not bad. You just got to look at it the right way. Everything that happens to you has to happen to you in a certain order so you can get to where you are today and where you're trying to go. So if you can manifest gratitude for where you are currently, even though this ain't exactly where you want to be. So if you constantly waiting to be grateful, you're going to lose sight of the journey. You got to be okay with where you are right now. And that will create a magnetic field to draw good things your way. I hope I explained this right. I'm going to try to straighten it. I might do it again tomorrow.
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0: to maintain an affordable lifestyle while I am building a ballroom and while I'm enjoying a new billion-dollar plane. But you are too uninformed or stupid, one or the other or both, to even calculate all that, because I'm just going to spend millions and put it on social media and on TV, and I'm going to overwhelm you because you don't have any solid sense. You don't have any grounded in. So if I sell it to you like a product, you'll buy and you'll vote for my guy. That's what they're trying to do. Question is, are we going to allow it? Let's take a break. 1-877-532-5797. 1-877-532-5797. Is tell it all Tuesday. Shopton, keeping it real. Be right back.
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2: It's Sybil Wilkes with what we need to know. Technology executives from OpenAI, Meta, Anthropic, and Google faced sharp questioning during a New York City Council hearing Monday regarding artificial intelligence safety. Industry leaders acknowledge they cannot guarantee AI systems will strictly follow safety guardrails or accept direct legal liability for potential commercial harms. The high-stakes hearing followed the formal introduction of 10 municipal bills regulating artificial intelligence in New York City, while formal tech researchers warned that rapidly advancing superintelligence could eventually become impossible for human operators to control. President Trump traveled to Deep Red, Nebraska to headline a major campaign rally supporting incumbent Senator Pete Ricketts in Grand Island. Addressing enthusiastic supporters less than 30 days before the election day, the president urged voters to maintain Republican congressional control, warning that relinquishing power to Democrats would bring disastrous economic consequences during what he called one of the most critical midterm elections in American history. Social tensions escalated outside the Seat Greek Stadium in Bridgeview, Illinois, as aggressive clashes erupted during the annual Palestine Fest. Local law enforcement officers and eventgoers sustained minor injuries after a counter-protest led by far-right activist Jake Lang disrupted the cultural gathering. While violent scuffles occurred outside the facility gate, festival attendees inside peacefully celebrated Palestinian music, culinary traditions, and heritage. The World Health Organization reports global life expectancy has nearly recovered to pre-pandemic levels. Official data shows average human life expectancy reached 73.3 years in 2023, just shy of the 73.4-year mark recorded in 2019. To subscribe to my free daily newsletter, please visit SybilWilkes.com. For all the news 24/7, go to News1.com. I'm Sybil Wilkes. Be informed. Be empowered.
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1: It's Sybil Wilkes with what we need to know. President Trump announced the United States is prepared to offer medical assistance to Russia following reports that a research worker possibly died from exposure to the plague. Russian health officials initially stated a female worker at an anti-plague research institute succumbed to the plague before later claiming she died from pneumonia, as nearly 200 people were placed under quarantine. Speaking to White House reporters before departing to a rally in Nebraska, the president confirmed federal agencies are closely monitoring the outbreak. In Tennessee, death row inmate Krista Pike remains unconscious and on a ventilator at a Nashville area hospital following a failed execution attempt. Court filings confirm Pike remains critically ill as medical personnel work to clear execution chemicals from her system after she survived two doses of phenobarbital. Defense attorneys are petitioning state officials to preserve execution evidence and commute her death sentence to life in prison. Former Vice President Kamala Harris and Democratic congressional candidate Richard Pan are confronting potential public backlash after excluding select journalists from a Sacramento campaign event. A local television station and the New York Times were among major outlets denied entry, with the vice president's team and the congressman's team assigning mutual blame for press access restrictions, while both candidates declined reporters' questions. At Cornell University, student protests erupted across campus over the administration's handling of a 2024 sexual assault case involving the Chi Phi fraternity. Demonstrators painted graffiti on several Ivy League campus buildings protesting university policies, while student organizers announced a full week of planned demonstrations as university administrators discourage property damage. To subscribe to my free daily newsletter, please visit SybilWilkes.com. For all the news 24/7, go to News1.com. I'm Sybil Wilkes. 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
1: What's the name of it?
0: I can find that. I can find that for you right now.
1: Well, let me take my break. Find it. Let me know. I'm going to hold you over the break. Finish your point. We'll be right back. Keeping it real. Tell it Tuesday. 1-877-532-5797. Shopton. Keeping it real. Be right back.
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3: It's Sybil Wilkes with what we need to know. Former American Idol contestant Caleb Flynn was sentenced to life in prison without parole in Ohio for the murder of his wife. Prosecutors proved that Flynn shot his wife, Ashley Flynn, twice in the back of the head while she slept before placing a fraudulent 911 call claiming an intruder entered their home. Investigators established Flynn committed the murder to pursue a relationship with his mistress and collect financial benefits, with jurors returning a guilty verdict in under 3 hours. Investigators report the Fly Dubai co-pilot accused of attacking the flight captain intended to crash the commercial airliner into Tel Aviv's Ben Gurion Airport. Official reports confirm the suspect acted alone when he attacked the captain with an axe aboard the Israel-bound flight, planning to obtain landing clearances before crashing the plane into Israel's main international airport. In Louisiana, campus police at the Louisiana State University arrested suspect Taiwan Bovee in connection with two sexual assaults on campus grounds. Investigators report both victims spent Friday evening drinking with Bovee before the assaults occurred. Police apprehended Bovee after the first victim provided cell phone video footage capturing the second attack, charging him with 2 counts of rape. The Food and Drug Administration issued a Class 2 recall covering more than 122,000 cases of Gatorade across 37 states due to undeclared food dyes. The recall affects Gatorade Lemon Lime, Lemon Lime Zero, Orange, and Orange Zero, with health officials warning undeclared dyes can trigger mild rashes or allergic asthma symptoms in sensitive individuals. To subscribe to my free daily newsletter, please visit SybilWilkes.com. For all the news 24/7, go to News1.com. I'm Sybil Wilkes. Be informed. 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
10: Keeping it real, keeping it real. I'm your host, keeping it real. Reverend Al Sharpton, and we're back. 1-877-532-5797. 1-877-532-5797. And I believe we were talking with Geralda in Brooklyn. Had she finished? I guess so. Reverend Warren, Dr. Warren, let's go back to Leon in Dallas, Texas.
11: Okay, hey, all right. Can you hear me, Reverend Al?
10: Yes, I do.
11: Okay, thank you for bringing me back. Yeah, I was mentioning to you about University of Texas at Dallas and that the large student body that they had, over 30,000 students. And I only saw one or two African-Americans, and I was one of them. And their faculty in computer science has over 100 professors, PhDs.
10: Wow.
11: And there's only like two or three in that. And so, you know, at first I didn't, you know, I didn't really take offense at that because I was there because I know I have my PhD and I know my PhD is published and I know I have an application for a grant from an outside source. And I wanted to partner with them to use, as their institution was founded for, technological research facilities.
10: Right.
11: And, you know, I got passed around from one person to another, to another, to another. And finally, you know, on a highly intellectual level, I was told no. And I'm saying to myself, well, wait a minute. This is reminiscent of what George Wallace said when, you know, blacks were trying to get to the University of Alabama. Or when James Madison was trying to get in the University of Mississippi. You have every other ethnic group. You have people from Asia. You have people from India. You have people from Europe. But right in the midst of a major city, you only got two blacks. And when one black comes out, that's qualified. I'm not a DEI. I'm a PhD. Okay? So I'm qualified. And this myth, this stereotype that African-Americans cannot or are not able to do technology is fake. It's false. Because if you look at the Black Inventors Museum, you see where African-Americans invented the blood transfusion. African-Americans invented the stoplight. African-Americans invented the toilet. All these different things that people take for granted now. Hidden Figures. Are you familiar with that movie? Hidden Figures?
10: I am.
11: The African-American women contributed to NASA going to the moon and all that. Well, we are capable in technology, but we need an opportunity just like other ethnic groups get when they come in here into America on the back of our civil rights movement. And so I just want the listening audience to understand what I'm going through and that this technology can save a lot of money. It can save the environment. But I'm not getting a fair shot at developing it. And it seems like to me that, well, what's going on here?
10: I thank you for your call. Thank you for your call, Leon. I think you raised a critical issue. And I think, Reverend Warren, it parallels what you're saying. We do not need to be overtaken by this technology, AI. And we do not need to have it unregulated, and clearly not where it abuses or harms local communities. But we do need to have those doors of this kind of technology research and usage open fairly and squarely across the population. Otherwise, we'll be left behind, like coming out of slavery being illiterate. We are in an age that I think Leon is right, that these facilities that are teaching this stuff are giving people a superior advantage to us and our children and our grandchildren that we should not allow to happen. So we can do both things at the same time. One, learn what this technology is and is not. And secondly, regulate it and protect ourselves from its abuses.
12: Rev, I agree with you 100%. I want to also add an additional thing. I want to take advantage of the comments by the caller to lift up another thing that we cannot miss, especially in this season as we approach the midterms. When we often hear people talk about DEI or affirmative action, these programs that have been wiped out in part because of the Supreme Court, I want to be mindful that Supreme Court is in place because it was put together basically by Donald Trump. It is a supermajority of 6-3 right now in the Supreme Court on the conservative side. This is a political Supreme Court. This is not an objective Supreme Court. I'm going to go back. They have been put in place by the current president. If he was not the current president, they would not be in place, period. From 2016 term to being reelected in 24, if he was not the president, this would not be the case. And affirmative action is not about a handout. It is trying to bring justice to countless lives that were lost during slavery, during segregation, the Black Codes, Jim Crow, the Knight Riders, Ku Klux Klan, all these attempts to minimize the opportunities of Black bodies, Black people, so that those programs, affirmative action, or you call, or whoever called DEI, was an opportunity to have justice. Countless years, and generations upon generations, African Americans have built this country. That is the truth on free labor market economy. That is the truth. And so the affirmative action, those other programs, were trying to bring justice where there had been injustice because of segregation, because of racism, white supremacy, and the like. No other racial ethnic group has suffered that in this country like us and but us. And so it means something when we don't turn out to vote. If people had voted, we would not voted in the opposite direction. We would not be here. If there were people who decided that, well, it's the lesser of two evils, so I'm not going to vote. If there were people who said, I don't like this person, I don't like that person. We are in this position because the consequence of elections, because all elections, Rev, have consequences.
10: And all of those that do not act are voting for the empowerment of people like Trump. As Trisha says on the message board, that part, Reverend Walra, on fire. Now, one justice is floating around the idea of retiring. The danger of that is if one of them right-wing guys retire, Trump will try to find somebody 25 years old that'll be there forever and ever. Amen.
12: Right.
10: Which we got to deal with the expansion of the Supreme Court. That's something we need to be fighting for. Let's take a break. Be right back. Keeping it real. Shopton, Warren, be right back.
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0: Well, good afternoon. Welcome to Game Time Sports Talk for Tuesday, October 6th, 2026. In the mix, the place to be, Studio 3Z is, of course, myself, JB, my co-host to the left of me,
1: KB.
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0: 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Welcome to a first Tuesday afternoon here in the month of October. Want to send a special shout out to my youngest son. Happy birthday, young one. Getting old quick. Or they say getting young quick, Big P. One of the two. All right. Happy birthday to him. Get on out there. Be safe. Keep it sane. And salute to another trip around the sun as we get to our Tuesday way of business. Week four is in the books in the National Football League, courtesy of a 45-24 beatdown by the Dirty Birds. And that being over the New Orleans Saints, so much for rivalries, if you will, in the NFC South, especially between those two cities and those two squads. Atlanta, after an 0-2 start, as KB basically put the analogy, they took their no shoreline quarterback. they took Big Penix energy. They put the key in the ignition and started up the offense. They have not looked back since Michael Penix Jr. has taken the realms at quarterback after coming off at a third ACL surgery from a year ago or last season. And there with it, the offense gets going. Both games on the road, and for the first time since the 70s, the Atlanta Falcons win back-to-back road games by more than 20 points. Last night, of course, getting it done 45-24 over the New Orleans Saints, and Brian Robinson Jr. Was the star alongside Bijan Robinson, who we're putting up there as far as players to take a look at this point in time. In the 2026 MVP race, we'll definitely have a very constructive conversation there about that as we've hit the quarter pole for the 2026 regular season. The first bye week's coming up this week. And now after week number four is done, we get a chance to take a look at week number five. And there's a lot of storylines going into it, especially involving the Seattle Seahawks ahead of their matchup, an NFC West showdown with the first place and undefeated San Francisco 49ers. A 49er team that remembers the last two times these two teams played within a three-week period, or what, a 15-day period, I believe it was? Yeah, it was all Seahawks out there from that. Last time that they played in the regular season here in Seattle, the 49ers snuck out with the victory. Who's healthy? Who's going to go? Why do the Seattle Seahawks keep looking under every rock for a running back, though? Joe Mixon was said to be signed as we were getting off the air on Monday. And now as we come back on the air here on Tuesday, a physical says that is not to be the case. We definitely have a lot to, of course, break down. But before we get to the Seahawks side of things, KB, a look back at last night with the Atlanta Falcons showing that at 2-2 there with the Carolina Panthers there in that NFC South, that they might be a team that we might have to keep an eye on if this offense is definitely going to step up. And what we thought as far as the defense, right, losing all their pass rushers, they've been able to go ahead and rally around it. Your thoughts about the Atlanta Falcons' big Monday night victory over a very emotional New Orleans Saints crowd?
1: Yeah, that was a great game played by Atlanta. The offense definitely looks a lot more efficient now that they don't have, or at least they do have, a quarterback. when it comes down to Bijan, he makes quarterbacks' lives a lot easier.
0: Mm-hmm.
1: And so you got to go ahead and give him the credit. He's definitely one of those guys that should be up there as far as the MVP is concerned. And but another thing about it is that even he wasn't able to really get off when they didn't have really a passing threat at all. So Michael Penix is helping out Bijan Robinson just as much as Bijan Robinson is helping out Michael Penix. And you're seeing the fruits in the labor. The way that this this offense has done a full 180, and now they're actually making, well, I'd have to take that back, because the Saints have made and the Panthers have made that division respectable. But one division that we thought may be a really bad division, and we may see a team with a losing record once again make it into the playoffs out of that division. The Atlanta Falcons said, not on our watch. At least that's the way they're making it look with these last two wins that they've gotten. So
0: let's not forget about what the Carolina Panthers did on Sunday night against the Detroit Lions.
1: That's what I said. So the Atlanta, Carolina, and the Saints have made this division respectable once again. You can't look at it and say that's the default division anymore, because right now the only team that's looking like the default team are the Tampa Bay Buccaneers, at least in that division.
0: Yeah, I definitely, especially with that with the quarterback situation and the way it is, and apparently what we thought the New Orleans Saints were going to be, they definitely are not. So that's at least the look at this point in time. We'll take a look back at week number 4 and continue to, of course, take a look at it. We'll take a look at the NFL Refs Union, who's to challenge the severity of two official suspensions. I think it caught us both off guard, because we saw a couple of things going on in regards to the at least one referee that cussed out Trey McBride. Another one that, of course, got ran into and wanted to get a little bit physical with one of the Minnesota Vikings. Both those referees have been suspended. And I've got a couple of theories into why we're finally seeing some reprimand there by the NFL and to the referees. For far too long, what we have seen is basically them hide behind the shield, and every excuse in the book that could be given was definitely given from the NFL in regards to questions about their referees. Well, the NFL Referees Association on Tuesday said that it will challenge the severity

0: one that is excessive or inconsistent with established precedent, end quote. Very crafty. Very, very crafty, crafted statement there, KB. You know, have to give props on that one. I give a 9 out of 10 on that one. Seaman was caught on camera cursing at McBride during the Cardinals' loss at the New York Giants. Hill yelled at Wilson and pointed at him. Point at him. And to get away after the Vikings linebacker tried to help him to his feet after a collision knocked him over to the ground. Saying officials are routinely subjected to highly charged interactions and at times verbal abuse from players and coaches. While that never excuses misconduct by an official, it shouldn't be dismissed as simply part of the game. The league expects the highest level of professionalism from its officials, and it should demand the same from everyone on the field. The NFLRA said it would meet with the league's officiating department to discuss disciplinary standards with the players' union leadership to address on-field conduct and the growing levels of confrontations between players and officials. Green saying, quote, "We will defend the principle that this discipline must be fair, consistent, and proportionate. Holding officials accountable while ignoring or minimizing the conduct directed at them is neither fair nor an effective way to address this issue," end quote. KB, to all this, you say what? Is there a point that the NFL Refs Union is making in regards to precedent? And is there a double standard when it comes to referee and player and coach conduct there on the field?
1: You know, I don't know if there's a double standard.
0: Should the referees just have to swallow it, if you will? I mean, in regards to taking abuse from coaches and players and not give it back, is that part of the job description?
1: Well, I mean, I've always said that the abuse that referees take, especially more so from coaches, in the NFL than they do from players in the NFL is pretty ridiculous. And I've said before that I think that the referees, in a lot of cases, show overwhelming restraint when it comes to the coaches being a little bit animated and some of the things that they say. And so for a long time, we have seen referees basically let coaches and things get away with just about anything. Players, on the other hand, though, I think that they've had a little bit more of a control aspect over. You know, it's kind of one of those things where you expect a coach to get mad about a call, but you'll be bleeped if a player tries to come at you cussing you out.
0: Mm-hmm.
1: And that might be and that's the thing. I mean, we saw what we saw on camera, and that's why I think the league took action, is because what have we said? Certain things have a certain look, and that's a bad one. And since that's a bad look, and the NFL can't do anything as far as explain those situations away, they had to take action. But like I said before, I don't think that there's any action that's taken if those two incidents aren't on the forefront of everyone's NFL viewing Sunday. And yeah, you're going to get social media clips and things of that nature, but those two incidences were right there during the broadcast on camera, like in real time.
0: Now, so, would it have been looked over had it not been within a boom mic or of course a camera shot? Business as usual. Did you know nothing would have been made of it?
1: I don't think that the league would have given them a suspension. I think that they would have reprimanded them, and then they would have.
0: I'll say this though, real quick. Shouts out to the cameraman and the audio people for the NFL this year, just for the fans, because not only did we catch that on Sunday, let's not forget on Thursday where we caught all that soap opera drama on the sidelines. You know, with Aaron Rodgers and Mike McCarthy. you know, cussing each other out and things that now. And of course, what we saw with TJ Watt when he was cussing out

0: all the coaches up in the booth.
1: Yeah. And like that and that's the thing is that, like I said, I don't think that it get, if you don't have the camera, you don't have the microphone, if you don't have it, if it's not right there in everyone's face while, I mean, the millions and millions of Americans are watching, I don't think that they suspend them. I think the NFL comes out with a statement talking about how they spoke to him very sternly. Mm-hmm. And made sure that these types of things don't ever happen again. But the fact that it was caught on camera, there had to be some sort of repercussion. But I don't believe that it would have warranted or would have came to, and especially for one of the referees. Which one was the one that got the 2-game suspension? Was that the one for cussing out McBride?
2: Mm-hmm.
1: Yeah, 2 games.
2: So that'll be cut in half.
1: I don't want to go. And be like the referees union and full on defend them or anything like that. But I think 2 games is a result of the fact that it was caught on camera and seen in real time. So, yeah, that.
2: Quick thought on it before we go to, of course, the hotlines, and I definitely want to have a conversation about the first quarter poll MVP. We have 6 candidates. Maybe the game timers can put, number one, guess which ones are on there, and maybe you may have one that we don't, that should be on there. Definitely, of course, we'll welcome that. But in regards to this, I'll say this. I think they made a great point when they talk about precedent being set. And the reason why you're seeing this now is for 2 things. There's been a shift, if you will, in the way that the referees and the referees union represents the NFL and how and what they're expected to do based on their new collective bargaining agreement that they reached on the offseason with the NFL. I remember there was, you know, they went for a while where, you know, they were past the deadline and. I believe it was 2 weeks short of training camps opening up where they didn't have a deal in place with the referees. We wonder if we're going to have scab referees again like we did, 15 years ago or so?
1: Mm-hmm.
2: And with the fail Mary and everything else that took place. So I think that there's probably some lingering tension in regards to that. And the other thing is let's not and we keep having this conversation. It keeps coming up. In regards to how much these prediction markets and sports books are affecting the way that the league looks like at its integrity. And so I think they may be cracking down on referees as well to maintain their sense or at least their transparency of integrity in regards to the prediction and sports book market. So keep that in mind in regards to them going after referees, or at least holding them more accountable than we've seen in past years. That's just my take on it. I definitely want the game timers on that as well as anything else that we bring up. Fair game weekday afternoons from 1 till 3 here on the Z1620 KYIZ, where we're still working through some technical issues. And we appreciate you live streaming us at ztwins.com on the Simple Radio app and the Radio Box app. That's where you could download those apps and take us with you wherever you're at. 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We're at 503-770-8725. Let's go to the hotlines where we find Bruce. Game time. What's on your mind?
3: Okay, I'm going to clean this up. Screw them referees, man.
2: Oh,
3: look here. Look here. That one referee in that Minnesota game, he got in the way. That's all that happened. He got hit. You know, he was pissed. What was he pissed?
2: He was salty.
3: He but nothing malicious about that. You know what I mean?
2: He got wrapped up in the rapture.
3: He this guy, if you throw a pass and the referee is in the way and hits the referee and it falls to the ground, it's still incomplete, right? He's part of the doggone field. Screw him, man.
2: Mm-hmm.
3: You know, as far as the referee cussing back at you, that's like some dude knowing he got a whole bunch of backup he can cause mess. Man, screw them referees, man. Look here. It's one thing for player assaults the referee. But referee, you're not part of the game. But things, I get my doggone, you know, ire up by referees, period. They say you can't even comment about a referee.
2: There was too much of that this weekend, wasn't it?
3: Yeah. You can't even comment about a referee in a press conference, right? I still got a problem with them putting referees after they retire putting them on the doggone broadcast to analyze the play. If we can't say anything about a referee, a referee should be able to say anything at all, period, in the story. When you retire, get your behind on. You know what I mean?
2: Dang.
3: Don't need to see it. Let the analyst do it, man. You know what I mean? Man, simple as that, man. But you remember, well, you probably seen it, that idiot, the referee in the NBA, Scott Foster, he's always getting into it with CP3.
2: Mm.
3: He had a vendetta out against him.
2: Do you know the one that really gets me, who's now in the Hall of Fame?
1: Hmm.
3: The one I know you're talking about.
2: Yeah, the one who went after Tim Duncan.
3: Right.
2: Oh, man. Come on. Mm. See, help me out, y'all. Help me out.
3: I can't think of his name, but he got suspended, too.
2: Yep.
3: He was
2: reference.
3: Yeah. Mm-hmm. Oh, man. Why are refs in the Hall of Fame? I mean, because if you talk to a referee, I'm talking about from even if you talk to people who referee the local Little League games, they'll swear up now, yeah, I may make one or two mistakes, but it didn't cost the game, it didn't change the game, referee's block. So if all of y'all are 99% right, either you all should be in the Hall of Fame or nobody should be in the Hall of Fame. Come on.
1: Man, I got a little bit
2: more love for the Little League referees, though. They're not getting paid. They get paid, but it's very minimal. That's a lot of their time, and they take a lot of abuse, a lot of unnecessary abuse, not just from, of course, coaches on the sideline, especially here now in 2026, but these parents.
1: Oh, yeah.
2: Parents that, man, y'all need to check yourself.
1: Yeah. All I'm saying is if I'm refereeing a youth game, to all the parents out there, if y'all see me refereeing a youth game, know that I am armed. Okay?
2: Yep.
1: I will be armed.
2: Mm-hmm.
1: So don't run up on me.
2: Don't.
3: I don't blame you.
2: Uh-huh. It's a requirement. So.
3: And the second thing, you got to tell them, too, your kid ain't going pro.
2: They don't want to hear that, though.
3: Oh, yeah.
2: Mm-hmm. That's heartbreaking.
1: Yeah, no, I've seen too much happen to youth referees not to protect myself.
2: Man, just ask that one referee about a kid to live.
1: Yeah.
2: And his brother.
1: I'm armed. But when it comes down to the NFL,
2: KB said Second Amendment, yo.
1: And look at this, man. Like, this isn't just, we're talking about what's going on in the NFL and what happened last weekend. Man, I had just read
2: you're right.
1: that MLB, the Major League Baseball, during this year, almost 5,900 pitches just this year were overturned.
3: Mm-hmm.
1: Almost 5,900 pitches were overturned. Those were just the ones that could be challenged. Because remember, you run out of challenges, you'll run out of challenges after two. So it that's the thing.
2: Do I want to know about now I want you to go check how many pitches were thrown this season.
1: Yeah,
2: I can do a statistical analysis. But go ahead, KB.
1: But I'm just saying that I mean, and we understand that there is human error and all that other stuff, but I mean at some point we don't want to hear about no human error. And I think in 2026, when we talk about having ABS and all this other stuff, look, I'm not a fan of AI coming in and taking over everybody's jobs, but either get some better umpires, better NFL referees, mm-hmm. better NBA referees, or bring on the robots.
3: I'm with you there. Joey Crawford.
2: There you go. Thank you, sir.
1: That man for laughing.
2: Yep. Yeah, just laughing at him. He didn't point at him.
1: Wow.
3: There was, I think it was the same guy down here that went to jail, and he was saying that after one game that somebody is somewhere in the bowels of the doggone arena or whatever, they had the whole Rasheed Wallace back, but Rasheed was ready to beat his behind, you know what I mean? Over them kind of calls.
2: Mm-hmm.
3: Just, you know, Some of them rim refs, man, they got egos, man. I just, you lose me on all that. I remember back in the late 70s, they were doing the interview, and Joe Green might have been halfway joking, right? And they asked him what he wanted to do when he retired. He said, have enough money to hire somebody to beat the hell out of referees. You know, without getting fined for it.
2: Damn.
3: You know, but Roselle talked about that, though. But anyway, that was the late 70s or whatever. But anyway, first of all, let me just say real quick, shout out, rest in peace to Freddie Jackson, man. You know, I don't know if you guys heard about
2: it or not. Yeah. You know, it's great.
1: Yeah,
2: I just
1: came across that. And
2: you know, it was great. I just went through his catalog last week.
3: Yeah.
2: Just going through his catalog last week, I was like, a lot of babies made to Freddie Jackson now.
3: Right, right. Freddie sold more albums in the '90s than Luther did, believe it or not. Yeah.
2: That's crazy because it was all about Luther or Freddie back then.
3: That's right.
2: In the '80s.
1: Yeah, but
2: that was the whole debate, right, Big P?
1: Well, I don't know if it was it didn't get as hostile as the Monica versus Brandy. But yeah.
2: Again, consider. Yeah, right. Yeah, you got to consider the crowd.
3: Yeah.
2: Consider the demographic.
3: Yeah, I remember watching. I went to see Freddie Jackson with the Paramount at the time. You know, the lady I was with, her uncle ran the Paramount. We actually got seats in the orchestra pit right in front of the doggone front row. Man, we was right in the very front row, Freddie was there. He was talking about a good show, and it was funny because me and my partner sitting there with our old ladies, and in Vogue opened up for him, and in Vogue came out there in some miniskirts, right?
2: Hey,
3: we couldn't look up.
2: Forget that. I'm not 10 years old, and I'm not in a theater with my mother, and a certain scene comes on when he tries to cover my eyes. So I'm looking. Looking.
3: Okay.
2: I am warm-blooded male, African American,
3: because
2: I can.
3: There's been a conversation later on when you get home.
2: I'm just saying, you're gonna show and tell.
4: You know, one way to celebrate Freddie Jackson night is try to get rocked. Rock me tonight.
3: Yeah. Don't do it again.
2: Oh boy.
3: Okay.
2: See, now you gotta be going back to En Vogue.
3: Yeah,
2: Cindy Herron.
3: Whole lot of babies got to be.
2: Calm me down, KB.
3: There you go. Okay, what do you
2: got? You got me daydreaming in the studio, man. Stop. Go ahead.
3: I hope it's all. Anyway, what about Mixon? What do you think about Mixon getting picked up? Is it a good pickup? Are they saying something more about
2: that? No, Mixon is.
1: They decided not to go with him.
2: He failed the physical.
1: Yeah.
2: There's a reason. Really? There's a reason why he didn't play in 2025.
3: Okay. I didn't see that.
2: But you know what it says to me more than anything else, y'all? The desperation in that room now.
1: Well, yeah, you know what it says to me? It says to me that you need to man up and admit that you made a mistake not re-signing Ken Walker.
2: KB going to be on that hill, y'all. And I don't blame him.
1: That was a mistake. Admit it. Yeah. Just say that it was a mistake.
3: And how much more money did the Cassidy give him than what we could have gave him? Could have been a whole lot more.
2: Well, look, it does take two to tango. Let's say that. So let's not act like, and I don't know if it even was the Super Bowl parade. And what people say about what he said then, or whatever the case may be, and the look that he gave. I think that Kenneth Walker III was probably done with the Seahawks well before then. Well,
3: like they say, you show me a man that can't be bought. I show you a man you have offered enough money to yet.
1: Mm-hmm.
2: You know what I mean? Yeah. Well, so you think that Kenneth Walker III would have taken the Shaheed contract?
1: Yeah. Mm. He's taken less than in Kansas City.
2: If it's purse, I don't know if they would have went that. The Shaheed 2 years?
1: Here's the
2: is Shaheed two or three? Because he's got what? He's got a 17 a year.
1: Yeah, and what I think it comes down to, I don't even know if it was the Shaheed contract. I just think it came down to the fact that they aren't willing to pay $15 million at the running back position.
2: Now, here's another question.
1: That's it. It doesn't matter who. They could have had Derrick Henry, and they probably wouldn't have paid him $15 million. I'm just saying, that was a mistake. You made a mistake.
2: My question, though, is that, and I don't necessarily disagree with you, but again, I don't know. Again, it takes two to tango. He's got to say yes. But what my question is that does any of us believe that the Seahawks would have used Kenneth Walker III, even with the situation that they're in, the way that Kansas City is using him right now?
1: I don't know if they would have used him exactly the same, but I think that they probably would have been close because Zach Charbonnet still has not been there, so he would have been the guy like he was in the playoffs last year.
2: Even with Darian Price the first couple weeks?
1: I don't think they drafted Darian Price if they re-signed Kenneth Walker.
2: You're probably right. So what says you, Bruce?
3: I say we should have kept him. I mean, I think he's making.
2: I'm saying that, regardless if they could have or not, do you think that they would have used him the same way that Kansas City's using him right now?
3: I don't think he's using him the same way, but they use him a heck of a lot more than what he's done a whole lot more than what the back he's got right now doing, I think.
1: I think they would have leaned on him. I don't think they would have done what Andy Reid's been doing, but I think they would have leaned on him because that's what they have. With Zach Charbonnet being hurt, that was what you had.
3: Right, right. And, you got to talk about Bijan Robinson. Kenneth Walker is leading the league right now in rushing. He could be right there with the MVP conversation.
2: Bijan,
3: right?
2: He is. Bijan and Kenneth Walker III are two of the six that we have on the list.
3: Yeah, I mean, he had 177 yards last game on the ground.
2: Yeah.
3: And ain't nothing to be sneezed at.
2: Yeah. You know?
3: And he's on pace for over 2,000 yards.
1: I was going to say, he's on pace for an Adrian Peterson type year.
2: Yeah, I know exactly what he's doing. Cue up the guy, KB, Big P. It's just my fantasy. That's right. He's on my team. So, But
3: get real.
2: Man. Well, I'm thinking, in regards to the running situation, we were wondering about that. In the Arizona game, then they came out in the second half and just put it on them. We thought maybe they were turning a corner, and then we didn't see much in regards to what happened in the Washington game, which ultimately I think cost us because they had to overthrow the ball. I mean, Sam Darnold threw the ball, 45 times?
1: Yeah, that's
2: 45 times in that game just to, for 373 yards. And so And you didn't see a running game this past week. You did, I guess, to a certain extent on a couple of drives from Emmanuel Wilson. But he's not a bell cow. He's not going to be that guy that's going to be able to carry the offense. He's somebody that, is a great – he's a great spell back. He's a great change of pace back. But you don't have that cat. I don't believe that it sounds to me that their plans are not to use Zach Charbonnet this week in the San Francisco game. They may have to change their mind. Maybe Zach Charbonnet, maybe he forces their hand at this point in time. But, regardless of just the bodies in the room, and now that Jadarian Price is on IR, which means he misses at least the next four games, they're in a desperation mode in regards to who it is that they can sign and will sign. I was thinking that, Joe Mixon might be all good, but Joe Mixon probably wouldn't be available here going into week number five if he was healthy to begin with and going into training camps. So I that should have told us a lot about I know that he had the knee injury that was pretty much going to keep him out for most of 2025 to begin with, but let's not act like, we're talking about a 10-year vet.
3: Yeah.
2: At that position? When it was first talked about, I was texting with somebody, and I said, I hope they got whatever's left in that tank. I hope the Seahawks get whatever's left in that tank because it's running on E.
3: Yeah, I don't know if you ever listened to, what's his name, the one coach. You play to win the game.
2: Herm Edwards.
3: He said he has some metric. He said it's not the number of years, it's just the number of carries.
2: Yep.
3: And he did with so many carries. And your production starts to go down, so I don't know how accurate that is, but that's what he claims.
2: I'm thinking that from a, all you have to do is look at Saquon Barkley. Talk about a running back that's deteriorating right in front of our eyes. Derrick Henry is just he's just a man child.
3: He's a freak of nature.
2: Yes, he's just different. But could the bye week have came at a better time for Kenneth Walker III?
1: At a better time, no. But
3: you're talking about Saquon Barkley and Philly. Philly could have done everybody a big favor. They would have beat the Rams. They should have beat the Rams. They should have beat the Rams. What's up on fourth and a half in your own territory? You're going to go for it. It didn't hurt him because he got the ball back. Then he got down by the air and the end zone, couldn't get to put the ball in. So what's up with those guys, man?
2: Are you saying that they should have kicked the field goal?
3: Should kick the field goal, and that way, there was a 99-yard march. They burn up all their clock and still scored. It just it didn't make sense, man. You know, to me,
2: I don't know if you heard my explanation to Dre 206 on Monday's show, but. Remember that we have to remember, and I had this conversation with KB a year ago. We were talking about the Seahawks in that situation, and really how Mike McDonald coaches, especially towards it. And maybe it's a little bit different at the end of a half than it is at any other point, you know, in the game. But the kickoff situation tremendously changes a coach's thinking in that regard, because you're weighing your field position options. You're talking about. You know, either giving it to them on a long porch where they have to make a 90, 95 or longer drive, or they're possibly getting the ball at the 40 or even better, depending on the return. You know, and the kicker might make a mistake and give them, you know, so they're like one play away from being in field goal range at that point in time.
3: But you still would be up, though. They'd have been up by 13 points at that particular time. You know what I mean?
2: They still won the game by 4. I mean, it didn't change the way that the coaches had to – it didn't change the play-calling dynamic of the Rams. They still knew they were going to have to score twice.
3: Yeah.
2: It didn't change the possession. It was still a two-possession game regardless of a field goal or not. They were trying to – Sirianni had been looked at a genius. Had he made the touchdown, it had been a three-possession game. Game's over then. You know, because you're not going to be able to score three times in that in 2.5 minutes.
3: Okay, that tush push wasn't working. It wasn't working.
2: I don't see.
1: You
2: no
1: know the. You know that.
2: I like
1: Eagles,
2: the barnyard though.
1: You know that the Eagles actually have the worst short yardage conversion percentage in the league right now.
2: Yeah.
1: This was the team that people were talking about changing rules for, mm-hmm. like banning the most simple play. That the very first play that was ever drawn up in the game of football, and they wanted to ban it because it was impossible to stop, and now they're getting stuffed.
2: Defense has got caught up to it. I'll tell you what, though, you're not stopping what Buffalo's doing, and it's hard to stop that barnyard.
1: Yeah, no, it is hard to stop, but I'm just saying, and also the referees are making it a lot harder for the offenses because they're calling that thumb in the neutral zone.
2: True.
1: And they're calling anybody that gets a little bit of a head start. So, yeah, that ended up biting the Eagles in the you-know-what. Because like we talked about, they were the team that was doing it. They were the team that was at the top of all the controversy, and now they can't even get a yard.
3: And they figured out defensive coordinators figure stuff out, man. I mean, you know, that lasts forever. I mean, what was it a few years ago? Everybody was running a few years ago. The run and shoot. Remember that years
2: back? Oh, the Wildcat.
3: Yeah, all that.
1: That
2: was gimmicky. You knew that was going to get shut down real quick.
1: What, Wildcat and run and shoot and all? I mean, the run and shoot had a little run there in the 90s.
2: There's still variations of it.
1: I know there is. There are variations of it. I remember it was the Houston Oilers at the time. The Buffalo Bills ran a run and shoot. The Miami Dolphins ran a version of the run and shoot.
2: While the 49ers were running a West Coast.
1: And
2: you've seen the two basically, you know, converge.
1: Yeah. Yep.
3: I think Atlanta ran it too, didn't they?
1: They did with Jerry Glanville.
2: These tickets here for Elvis.
1: No, but the run and shoot, trust me, the run and shoot had Warren Moon throwing for miles.
2: Yes,
1: okay?
2: That got him in the Hall of Fame.
1: Haywood Jeffries and all them, man. Yeah, the run and shoot was on fire for that era. Yeah.
3: I think didn't it come from the was the USFL they came from originally?
1: That was where Warren Moon came from. He was in the Canadian League.
2: Canadian League.
1: He was in the Canadian League.
2: You talking about the Oilers team?
3: No, the run and shoot.
2: Somewhat. They ran variations of it. Again, you know, that offenses they innovate and they change.
1: Mm-hmm.
2: There's a lot. See, what Brock Purdy's doing right now is almost exactly what we saw Joe Montana doing back in the day with Walsh, and Holmgren as the quarterback's coach.
3: I'm still not buying that Purdy. Purdy's decent, but I'm still not buying it. I got to see more of it. You know,
2: he's not buying what he's selling, but he's on the list.
1: Yeah,
2: he's on the list, bro.
1: And you got a quarterback that's completing 80% of his passes after four games. You got to put him on the list.
3: Hey, okay.
1: And his team's undefeated.
2: Yeah. Hey, now ahead of the game, now you know that Atlanta and Baltimore play this weekend, right?
3: Okay.
2: So it got me and KB thinking. I think you're the perfect person to ask because you want to let the peoples. The peoples know who your college team that you root for is?
3: You know the same where my man Jackson went to. Got to be the Bill, man.
2: Yeah. The okay. Yeah. So they're talking about Lamar Jackson and Michael Vick. Who's the better quarterback, college or in NFL? Got him.
3: It ain't much to choose from, to be honest with you, man, when they both at the top of the game. As much as I love Jackson, Vick was something else inside this game. You couldn't lose either way. You couldn't lose that way.
2: Who was faster?
3: I don't know what their 40 times was. Vick.
2: Who was quicker?
3: Golly, man, you asked some hard questions today.
2: Hey, you know, tomorrow I'll get Donald again. You know, that's how it works.
3: Yeah, it's rough out here. I got to go with Lamar, man. I got to go with Lamar.
2: A little subjectivity, or you just got to get what?
3: No, I'm a little biased. Yeah, with you.
1: I'm going to go ahead. I'm going to give it to Lamar, but I'm going to say this. If Michael Vick hadn't tossed that playbook in his trunk after every practice.
2: I know. There's a lot of ifs.
1: Because all you got to do is go back and watch Philly Michael Vick. When he got out of jail and he actually started reading the playbook.
2: He had nothing but time.
1: And he actually started playing quarterback instead of being the best athlete on the field who happens to be a quarterback. He was on fire. But the longevity, though, look, Lamar's done it. Better and longer is what I'll say.
2: And you know what? I said it's the same thing you just said about Michael Vick. I say the same thing about Shaquille O'Neal. If his behind would have came into camp in shape, just imagine what kind of dominant force and how much longer he could have played in the NBA.
1: Oh, and just before we let you go there, Bruce, they did not sign Joe Mixon because he failed the physical, but they got the next best thing. They signed Robert Henry Jr.
2: Did you say Derrick Henry?
1: No, it's not Derrick Henry.
2: Not Derrick Henry?
1: And he's not even related.
2: No?
1: No.
2: So
1: Robert Henry Jr. from the Washington Commanders is now...
2: I'm going to call him Bobby.
1: ...a member of your Seattle Seahawks.
2: Bobby Henry.
1: That's according to the Seattle Seahawks website.
3: No idea who he is. No idea.
2: Man, idea who he is. You know exactly who your cousin is. Oh,
3: no, man. He ain't no Kenneth Ray Ray. He ain't no Kenneth Ray Ray.
2: That just lets you know. Is it low tide at Alcon? Because they turn over all rocks looking for all crabs, man.
1: Man.
2: Hey.
3: Well, that tells me that their running back room is probably hurt worse than what they did.
2: That's my point. They're a little desperate. Feels a little bit desperate. Last shout outs, Bruce.
3: Hey, man, everybody get out there and enjoy these last few days of good weather. You know, get some of this Indian summer. You know what I mean?
2: Indigenous.
3: Indigenous. You're gonna be politically correct, right?
2: I call it atmospheric river because I don't want to offend pineapples, you know. I'm gonna stop. All right, I gotta go.
3: Well, no, you're right. You're right though, because you know when you say Indian, you don't know what's from India or Native American.
2: That part. See?
3: You know what I'm saying? Yeah. You know what I mean? Yeah. It's one of those things. We're talking the feather, not the dot. Okay?
2: Exactly. And you know definitely. And don't ask that dude at 1600 Pennsylvania.
3: Oh, no. Come on, man. You missed the whole conversation. I'm talking about that pool, man.
2: You know, had to laugh to stop from crying.
1: I know. I'm with you, Bruce. He ain't had to. He just did.
2: Hey, man, I'm trying to talk him out of, you know, L.A. and San Diego.
3: Oh, God. Well, Iran will be there in a minute.
2: They already been there. They're asking. They say, what took you so long?
3: You know, it's just funny you say that, man. I would go up to Canada, probably about 5 or 6 times a year. I was up there with you before last. And those guys up there, they shake their heads and say, what are you guys doing down there? I said, hey, man. I couldn't tell you. I couldn't tell you. You know, they're like,
2: yeah.
3: Wow. You know, and you guys been in Canada, you know, those are some of the friendliest people you ever going to meet.
2: Absolutely.
3: You know Yeah, it's like, man, what's wrong with this? You know, they said, you know, it was first time was a fluke. Second time, is it who we are? You
2: know? So, man.
3: Yeah, but anyway,
2: yeah,
3: that's another story, though.
2: Yeah, but anyway, wait, sunshine, yeah, and wait till you see the costumes at the end of the month. They're gonna crack you up. I seen several. This might be an all time year for Halloween.
3: Mm-hmm. Yeah,
2: yeah,
3: they're gonna run out of orange paint.
2: Man, yeah. It's way worse. it's hilarious. I'm just saying, just wait for it. You'll see. Okay, some are already being leaked out on social media. So we'll definitely look at that. I'm going to dress up like Big P. I'm going to be Big P for Halloween. Like that. Bruce, always a pleasure, my man.
3: All right, guys, be safe.
2: All right, back at you. Bruce checking in and out here on the Realest Sports Talk Show in the Northwest. 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

0: 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We're at 503-770-8725. So, KB, you were mentioning before the break, and with, of course, one of our game timers, good old Bruce, and we appreciate him and the rest of y'all for being part of, well, letting us be part of your Tuesday afternoon, that the Seahawks, we had learned that there was word right after we got off the air that they were working out Joe Mixon. In fact, the word was is that they were going to sign him after the workout. And apparently, they all have to go through a physical, and now the Seahawks are deciding not to sign veteran running back Joe Mixon to their practice squad after he apparently did not pass the physical to the Seahawks' expectations. I won't say he failed the physical, but they didn't like what they saw. The team had planned on signing Mixon, who didn't play in 2025 due to a foot injury, but as we know, it was contingent on the physical. So, Mike McDonald, he confirmed that Mixon did work out with the team, but spoke in non-definitive terms in his press conference Monday afternoon, saying, quote, Joe worked out this morning and he's going through the process right now, end quote. That's all we knew. Now here on Tuesday, they have pivoted away from Joe Mixon because of the physical. And as KB, you mentioned in the last segment, they signed running back Robert Henry Jr., which mm-hmm. sounds like an old president that we used to have. Hey, just does.
1: Bob Henry?
0: President Bobby. Yeah. So guess what? He comes from the nation's capital, too, KB. He played for the Commanders.
1: Sounds like my insurance agent.
0: Yeah.
1: Oh, Bob Henry here. Bob Henry Jr.
0: Good old Bobby. Mm-hmm. Apparently, he was an undrafted rookie out of UTSA. He is an undrafted rookie out of UTSA. Has yet to appear in an NFL game. Safety A.J. Finley was waived in a corresponding move. The Seahawks are also signing former Baltimore Ravens running back. Nope, not Derrick Henry, because he's not former. Dante McMillan. No, he's not related to Nate. Okay? Not related to Nate. Nope.
1: Not, huh?
0: Nope. McMillan, though, is a Seattle native. He is, of course, an undrafted rookie from Eastern Michigan. So maybe we got the homeboy. And we'll see, of course, what that definitely does mean in the process. There was people that were asking about whatever happened to Kenny McIntosh. Remember the seventh-round pick?
1: Mm-hmm.
0: Out of Georgia?
1: Yeah.
0: You know? Who was originally from Fort Lauderdale. We know him personally here, you know, family ties and whatnot. Well, he's playing for his hometown team, or at least trying out.
1: Oh, okay.
0: Yeah, because the Dolphins are looking for anybody right now. A-Chain hurt for the year, and they're just doing the
1: strategic I'm surprised that they're actually looking for people. I'm surprised they didn't just go, hey, we're just going to go to the practice squad and
0: who are we talking about? The Dolphins or the Seahawks? Okay. The Dolphins. Could be saying the same thing. Mixon, released in March by the Texans. He spent the entire 2025 season under non-football injury list. Remember in 2024, he was a 1,000-yard rusher, had 11 touchdowns. I think that foot injury that he's still trying to come back from pretty much took him out. Did not like what they saw there in it. And with rookie Jadarian Price now, you know, we learned over the weekend because we went into week knowing, okay, Jadarian Price is going to be out for this game. Then Saturday we find out that he was placed on the IR. And I didn't like the tone that Mike McDonald had when he was talking about it. And so it almost sounds like this is going to be an extended thing. Or I don't even know if it's that or if it's a combination of kind of a disciplinary thing. Maybe I'm wondering, do they not like how he's responding to the criticism of him fumbling? Is he? I think that there's a little bit of everything kind of mixed in with that jambalaya. You know what I mean?
1: Mm-hmm.
0: When we're talking about this was their plan, like that you've criticized here from the offseason going into this season, is that we're not going to re-sign Kenneth Walker III, or they couldn't come to terms with him. We're going to get our guy through the draft. We know Zach Charbonnet is not going to be on time as far as being ready for the season, but at some point he will come back. He is in the practice window. We have not heard anything official in regards to where Zach Charbonnet is from, but it's really starting to sound a lot more like there's a lot of desperation in regards to the running back room. Names like Jakardia Wright, who's the only running back currently on Seattle's practice squad, as you were asking about. George Helani has not been the answer. Emmanuel Wilson, E-Man, as you call him, KB, mm-hmm. as they call him there. He's the lead back, and we saw him. Yes, he did have a couple touchdowns, but he's just a third down back. I mean, he was a backup for Green Bay. They got him, you know, basically on a waiver in the offseason. That's where he's at. Velus Jones Jr. was just signed off the Seahawks practice squad as their running back three. And Zach Charbonnet, nearing return. I was thinking that he would be here. Maybe you're right, KB, where it's probably best that they play him next Thursday against Denver, and he has that extra half week to see how he bounces back before he plays that following week against the Kansas City Chiefs. Just saying there with it. What's your thoughts in regards to the running back room for the Seattle Seahawks?
1: It's not a running back room. It's a broom closet,
0: man. Damn.
1: That's what it is.
0: Big peek and I'm all a swimmer.
1: I mean, good Lord. And the funny thing is that, I mean, the team's still 3-1, so they're still in good shape. They're just a game behind the 49ers, who they are going to be playing this weekend. So, yeah, there's that. But, I mean, I guess you can't have a season without having some drama, though, right? And just knowing
0: this is our drama.
1: Yeah, this is our drama. And I just not a fan of the plan. The plan being that you knew that you had your second running back with a serious knee injury. He wasn't going to be back by the beginning of the season this year. But your plan, and I mean, we got to see how it plays out, obviously. But your plan was for the long term and not for the short term. And your plan was to pay a rookie, get a running back on a rookie contract, and have 4 years to decide whether or not you're going to give him a big contract.
0: You need 5 being like, the first round pick.
1: You're usually re-upping after the fourth year, right? So let's just be honest. The Seahawks went cheap.
0: Wait, what'd the bird say?
1: They went cheap. Yes. There were those. I think those were some the names. They had those birds in Super Mario Brothers. I think they were actually called Cheeps. They went cheap, and that's what leads me to wonder if they're even going to re-sign Zach Charbonnet. Now it depends on if Zach Charbonnet decides that he wants to not take premium. Maybe he won't get offered premium running back money.
0: He's not going to get offered, especially with Kenneth Walker III.
1: No, he's probably not going to get offered what Kenny Walker was offered, but just the idea that it depends on what the Seahawks are willing to pay, but they definitely weren't willing to pay. They weren't willing to go $15 million for a running back that they didn't think was going to be the guy that could be the bell cow.
0: And I could not help but think I saw Emmanuel Wilson go in the end zone. And I seen Rashid Shaheed welcome back to the end zone, who signed for $17 million a year. So I know at a different position, but he was expected to be more part of your
2: KYIZ Renton, Seattle. We're also streaming loud and clear on the Simple Radio app.
0: And he was expected to be more part of your offense than Kenneth Walker III, being basically the, they're going to call him a wide receiver two, but basically he's a wide receiver three when you have Cup out there. And you don't know about Torrey Horton, you know, because you never know when he's healthy. I was glad that Rashid Shaheed was re-signed to the Seahawks. They keep everything intact for special teams, but for what he doesn't give you on offense, it still has me scratching whatever's left a hair on my head, Big P, that, you know, why they signed him for that much or that price tag. Did they overpay him just to keep him away from somebody else, one of their rivals?
1: Apparently, they were still able to get him up underneath the cap, and it wasn't anything that was going to prevent you from being able to sign Jaxon Smith-Njigba to the big deal that you were able to sign him to. It probably isn't going to affect what's going to happen in the future with somebody like a Sam Darnold. There's certain positions that this team feels are worth paying a premium for. Running back isn't one of them. And before with John Schneider, it was we will pay a premium. And this wasn't just John Schneider, obviously. It was John Schneider and Pete Carroll. We will give the premium. We will give the running back the premium contract. But we going to skim on the offensive line. So now it's like we don't want to skim on the offensive line anymore. Mm-hmm. We don't want to put our quarterback in that sort of risky position. But we ain't paying our running back that premium anymore. We're just not going to do it. And I think that's an organizational philosophy. And I think that they've changed that philosophy over the years. You know, before it was like we got to put a premium on these defensive backs. When you had guys like Earl Thomas and Cam Chancellor and Richard Sherman. And then John Schneider starts to figure out that, like, okay, that's a very expensive secondary. So we have to kind of switch up our organizational philosophy on that. And over the years, you've seen it shift. And I think as of right now, that shift is where we're going. You know, every business, right, has to find somewhere to make cuts. You know what I'm saying?
0: Mm-hmm.
1: And I think that the running back is the position that the Seattle Seahawks are willing to make those cuts. And if Zach Charbonnet, if somebody comes out next year and they offer, and Zach Charbonnet has a great year and someone offers Zach Charbonnet $14.5, $15 million to leave Seattle, I don't think Seattle is going to match it.
0: No, and I think the only reason that he gets that kind of offer is if the Seahawks go back to the Super Bowl and Zach Charbonnet is the Super Bowl 61 MVP.
1: Yeah.
0: It's the only way he's getting a contract offer like that. It's just my thoughts. Mm-hmm. Well, when we come back here on Game Time Sports Talk, we'll tell you about an All-Pro retiring because he's focusing on his mental health. And maybe they could have used him this past weekend against the Rams. We'll let you know what's happening with Lane Johnson when we return here on Game Time Sports Talk. And we'll also give you our scintillating six, our six-pack at the quarter pole. That are in the MVP race right now. Will there be a Seattle Seahawk on there or not? You just have to stay tuned here on the Realest Sports Talk Show of the Northwest. 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

0: afternoons from 1 to 3.
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0: comment or a question or concern, or maybe you want to stir up a little controversy, if you will. 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
0: 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We're at 503-770-8725. So, do we take mental health a lot seriously than we used to? I would say yes. Some would say that we still don't take it serious enough. Well, after 14 seasons and an all-pro career, Lane Johnson says that is exactly the reason why he's deciding to hang it on up. The standout right tackle and part of a couple of Super Bowl teams with the Philadelphia Eagles did announce that he is indeed retiring from the NFL on Tuesday. He pondered retirement this offseason. He was a surprise and active for Sunday's game against the Los Angeles Rams. The team did not know that until the morning that Johnson would play and that he was listed as inactive or questionable or doubtful for personal reasons and then inactive for personal reasons. What he did say in a statement posted on social media is this, quote, "I deeply wanted to gut it out for one more year, to take the field with my brothers for one last season. But after a lot of reflection, I realized that my personal and family priorities have changed. Right now, it is critical that I focus on my mental health. I owe it to my teammates, coaches, the organization, and the fans to have my head and heart 100% in the game. And right now, my heart is telling me that it's time to say goodbye to football." KB, we often talk about players choosing to retire from the game before the game retires them. I think he just got to a certain point. Who knows what was weighing on him, you know, from a family perspective, the mental side of things. But 14 years in the National Football League is a long damn time. You know, a decade and a half, and they're especially playing at a grueling position like left tackle, and him doing it at a remarkably high clip that he was able to do. There's no doubt in my mind if he doesn't return to the National Football League that maybe he is a first ballot, but I know he's definitely going to be in the Hall of Fame.
1: Mm-hmm.
0: Lane Johnson going in at some point in time. 36 years old, he missed four practices during training camp for personal reasons. He announced upon his return in August that it would likely be his last season in the NFL and wasn't even able to get through the first quarter of the season with the pull of family life weighing on him. Your thoughts on this and where the Eagles are at, just from a football standpoint, they are tattered in the backfield. Mm-hmm. In regards to Tank Bigsby down, Saquon Barkley down. Now we'll see what Will Shipley does. And then really a disappointing loss when they were up 10 points in the fourth quarter at home to the Los Angeles Rams, which would have helped everybody else in the NFC West. Your thoughts on where this pivotal part in the season that they're in now that their all-pro right tackle, has decided to retire.
1: Yeah, really good player. He's definitely going in the Hall of Fame. I don't know about first ballot because I don't know who gets first ballots in the NFL anymore these days. And they just changed the way that they're going to do the voting and all that other stuff. So I don't know what ballot he getting in, but he getting in. That's all mm-hmm. I know. I know one thing, he getting in. Okay, he getting in. sucks for the Eagles, though, although I'm pretty sure that they had a contingency plan. In this case, it seemed like somebody already had their foot out the door. And once you have your foot halfway out the door when it comes to football, and we said this about Travis Kelce, right? Travis Kelce did not have a great year last year, and part of that was because, remember, after they lost the Super Bowl, he had one foot out the door. He was kind of like, I don't know if I'm going to come back, but I think I will come back because I can't end my career on that sour of a note. And so he comes back, and he has one of the worst years in his career last year.
0: Mm-hmm.
1: Came back this year.

0: His girl tied the knot, you know, all secretly and stuff. Uh-huh. Had people getting kidnapped to go to the wedding and everything like that. Yeah, throw a bag over his head so he can't see where it's at. Although they did just end up at Madison Square Garden, right?
1: And then,
0: it wasn't really that secret. But he goes, he gets married, he handles all that business, he comes back, he's in great shape, and now Travis Kelce is looking like the Travis Kelce. When you got your foot out the door, when you got one foot out the door, it's hard to bring it back in because outside feels so good. You know, it's nice and sunny out there, you know, good warm temperatures and all that stuff. So, and trust me, outside is a lot more comfortable than inside where you're in this grueling sport. You're practicing every day. It's hot right now, this time of year. Your body's getting banged up and all this other stuff. So the outside feels really good. And I think it got to the point where, with Lane Johnson, where it was like, man, let me just go ahead and go on outside. Yeah, it's not good because, like you said, the running game is suffering. They have the worst short yardage percentage in the National Football League, which is a surprise because this is a team that had the best short yardage percentage in the National Football League for about five straight years. You had this was an aging offensive line. If you think about it, I mean, you had Jason Kelce. I just mentioned Travis Kelce. Mm-hmm. Jason Kelce, who retired a couple of years back.
1: They were stalwarts on that offensive
0: line. Yeah, and Lane Johnson. It was like those were the two anchors.
1: Anchors.
0: And so now it's almost like they got to hit the reset button. And it's hard to reset with young linemen. Like, even though we were very pleased with what we saw from guys like Abe Lucas and Charles Cross, they still had their growing pains. So when you have when you're trying to work with young linemen, that's going to it's going to take a little bit of time to develop those guys. A good veteran lineman is not getting let go. They're staying on the team that they're on usually. So you're not going to really be able to pick up a good option, especially at left tackle, in the offseason as far as free agency is concerned.
1: Right.
0: So you're back to square one if you're the Philadelphia Eagles as far as trying to build that line. And you have everything else that you need. And you have so you have your running back, you have your quarterback, you got a couple of good receivers, you're ready on offense, and now your offensive line is starting to crumble, and you see it with the way that they have their inability to consistently run the football. So it's unfortunate what's happening there in Philadelphia, and I think that moves like this, and not just moves, like, I mean, just. Not being able to replace, like you said, stalwarts in the in that offensive line like that is going to cost them. I'm not saying that they're not going to make the playoffs, but they're not making the Super Bowl with a patchwork offensive line the way that they have right now. And you can tell that it's affecting players like Jalen Hurts and the rest of them being able to operate in that offense.
1: Be interesting to see where they go from here. It's very pivotal now in that NFC East that they're in. The Dallas Cowboys, and they're, of course, able to pull out a ridiculous win this past weekend. I mean, the Giants keep winning, which is interesting there with that. And so where the Eagles look to be maybe the team to beat in this division, things are looking very, very sketchy there as we head into Week 5 of the National Football League. We're at the quarter pole here for the NFL, and every team has played four games to this point, which means that we can start putting flags, if you will, in who we see as the front runners of the MVP race. We have a scintillating six or a six pack that you definitely want to put out there. There's three quarterbacks, there's two running backs, and one wide receiver that are on that. Maybe there's somebody that's on that list that you have in mind. Maybe there's somebody we need to add to it. We would definitely want to hear you on the hotlines at 206-325-1420. 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
1: Big P here in Studio 3Z here on this terrific looking first Tuesday afternoon here in October. Let's go to the hotlines where we find Jiggy. Game time. What's on your mind?
2: Hello, fellas.
1: What's happening? What's happening?
2: First of all, I want to open off the hotline by saying it's a young brother's birthday.
1: Oh, well, happy birthday. Happy birthday, sir.
2: Thank you kindly, JB.
1: Do not break your arm patting yourself on the back. Mm-hmm. Don't do that.
2: Well, you know, nah, I just set it on my shoulder and leave it on my mind for later.
1: Oh, okay. There we go.
2: Let me get the FCC on this. So, fellas, the first thing I'd like to bring up today is, what are your thoughts on Joe Mixon unfortunately not being able to sign with the Seahawks as he underwent his physical?
0: There's a reason that he's still available. And this is the equivalent of what we call kicking the tires in the NFL. That's all they did. They went and they checked him out. They kicked the tires and they didn't want to buy a lemon. So,
1: and the other thing is just how we were talking about Lane Johnson getting out and you know citing family and life issues, and he played a long time, and realizing that that line where. Yeah, I've done enough. Mm-hmm. I'm going to retire from the game before the game retires me. Joe Mixon, mm-hmm. I think, is a perfect example of the game retiring him.
2: Retiring him. And that's happening to him now, I think. And it's not even just a running back thing. You know, I think it's bigger than running backs now, because I think I talk about this all the time with my parents and my relatives at home when we watch sports, that running backs have a clock on them, and they always have. But even Lane Johnson was a right guard. You know what I'm saying? It's different, but you guys are right. And I think more often than not, it does happen to skill positions like running backs. And we're seeing it happen to Joe Mixon. I think he's about to phase out. We've had a couple guys come in and out like that, too.
1: Well, he had a long career. I mean, especially at that position. I mean, to go for a decade, dang near, that's that's rare for a running back. You got to be special. I mean, running backs just aren't built like Derrick Henry. We were looking at one of the all-timers, and he's still, functioning at a very high clip there for the Baltimore Ravens. But Joe Mixon, he whatever was left in his tank, he was able to give it to the Houston Texans back in 2024. And when you get a foot issue, and depending because of the foot can be very, very intricate in regards to what kind of injuries you have. I mean, it's one thing to have just an ankle sprain or a dislocated ankle or something like that, but when you talk about messing with the plantar fascia or some of those bones that are up there, in your toes and things of that nature, turf toe is something else there as well. At his age and as KB said, Herm Edwards said it that. There's only a certain amount of carries that a running back, will have before it's time to go. It was just time. And it would have been nice to see if there was something that, if he could have been a Band-Aid and he had, maybe a couple games left in him to show what he had until Zach Charbonnet really got his feet up under him. And then, Jadarian Price would get healthy and here they go rolling. But the Seahawks are pretty desperate at that position at this point in time. I mean, it's a nice career that he's carved out, being a second-round pick back in 2017 out of Oklahoma.
2: Yeah, he's done very well for himself, and I think the boy's done better than a lot of people give him credit for. And even, like you said, JB, at that running back position, we're thinning. This is very thin right there, and I even think that we're still feeling the loss of what was Kenneth Walker, because you see how well he's performing in Kansas City under that system, and you know what I'm saying, what we quote-unquote lost out on. And I go as far as to say that we did lose out by not just paying him.
1: That's KB's hill, and and KB's been saying it since the offseason, and I don't disagree. To a certain extent, I just know that it takes two to tango. When you talk about, did Ken Walker want to be here? He probably he told him, kick rocks. Y'all didn't value me to extend me, or I'm going to take my talents and you know, you can either go ahead and try and franchise me. That's not going to work out well for you or what you want to do. But I'm going to see what I'm worth on the open market and get paid. And he took his opportunity, ran with it. I think that it was a lot of the knick-knack injuries that he had, the soft tissue injuries that wouldn't allow him to be the bell cow. I think at times he was trying to figure out his place and really his style in regards to not only the Seahawks offense, but really how the NFL works. And after 4 years here, I think it was like perfect schooling for Kenneth Walker III to not only be paired with Zach Charbonnet, kind of, you know, learn from him in regards to the power, still maintain his shiftiness, and and understanding how to read blocks, how to be patient there, pick and choose your battles, especially when it comes to the running back position, and not put yourself in unnecessary harm's way. And he just, I think it all clicked at the right time. It got his opportunity, did it in the postseason, ran him all the way to the Super Bowl, had a hell of a performance. It couldn't have worked out any better. And to go to that system there with Andy Reid and now Eric Bieniemy back there as the offensive coordinator for Kansas City, and to spell Patrick Mahomes, defenses are having, I mean, they're pulling their hair out trying to figure out, you know, how do you stop this offense? Yeah, well, you got Kelce there, you got, you know, so... he's in a perfect,
2: got a great wide receiver core too. Those are some young guys out there.
1: Well, they're depleted after this week. That's probably the next thing that we're going to find out is if Tyreek Hill is going to come back to Kansas City and see what he has left. But you know, when you lose somebody to an ankle injury, that dislocated ankle that my man had to, what was that?
0: Yeah, that was
1: Tyquan. Why's his last name? But anyway.
0: Yeah, but did you, the highlight, remember...
1: Remember Shee Rice both going down.
0: I was going to say the highlight of that, though, his lineman comes over, and he's like, yo, you good? You all right? You know, he's checking him out. And homeboy points to his foot, and the lineman looked at it and couldn't take it.
2: He had to walk off.
1: It's crazy that he stood up and celebrated. He stood up and celebrated before he went back down.
0: Something wasn't right.
2: He knew something wasn't right. But I also think that a lot of people were saying, in regards to that clip, that it was a crop. There was an uncropped version when you were watching the live broadcast, and he went over to get the medical staff, actually. But he could not go back over there and sit down with him.
0: Yeah, that was gruesome. Now,
2: that's football, unfortunately. And it was just, that was very unfortunate to see that young man like that on a live television broadcast.
1: Yeah. And so that's where it's at. But yeah, when it comes to Kenneth Walker III, he's definitely up there on our short MVP list at this point, the quarter pole. Along with Bijan Robinson, who's up there. Jackson Smith and Jigba is the only wide receiver I think worthy of putting up there. And there's three quarterbacks that we put up there. I don't know if you want to try your hand at trying to name who those quarterbacks are, but they've been pretty ridiculous, and they have a good shot, especially those at least in the AFC of reaching the Super Bowl at this point in time.
2: Yeah, I think the Ravens just unfortunately took a loss on their chance with that ankle sprain that Lamar just suffered.
1: So he's still got an outside shot to play in the Sunday night game against Atlanta.
2: Yeah, they're saying he's questionable, but I think he'll run. I think he's going to be a little bit less mobile than we know, but he's still going to be there, you know.
1: Yeah, and so we'll see, of course, where it goes from that. You excited about the NBA coming up?
2: Oh, JB, I thought you'd never ask.
1: Oh, okay.
2: I'm very excited for opening night. I was just talking about that with my father not too long ago. Actually, last night, we were just discussing who you think the top five duos are going into this season, JB and KB.
1: Top five duos, NBA, KB, going into this season.
0: Into this season?
1: Can two be on the same team?
2: Yeah, I'll allow it.
1: Maxey and Edgecombe, James and Brown.
2: Okay. James and Brown.
0: Okay. Yeah.
2: You know about that.
0: Uh-huh. Nah.
1: I'm trying to troll KB. See, Big Feet knows. KB, you guess who else is on that team, KB? Huh? I'm trying to pull his Sixer tail there, Jiggy.
2: James and Embiid.
1: Caldwell Pope's on that team.
2: Caldwell.
0: So then I can say
1: there's a brother named Anthony.
0: I can say Jalen. I can say Jalen Brunson, Cat Daddy, and OG Anunoby, Josh Hart. Then.
1: Okay. Which two?
0: Well, you just said that you could get two off one team.
1: Yeah, team. I said Maxey and Edgecombe.
0: Yeah,
1: and then. Okay. Brown and
0: yeah, and that's why I said Josh Hart and OG Anunoby.
1: Hart and OG, okay,
0: and Brunson and Cat. No, no,
2: and Cat Daddy and Brunson.
0: No, I, you know what?
1: I think New York's they're gonna miss Mitchell Robinson, unless Cat Daddy has something that he, you know, that there's one more, if you will, elite year. And what I mean by elite is an all-star year left in him.
2: All-star year left in him before he starts to deteriorate.
0: I don't think that there's an NBA duo right now that stands out. I mean, you could talk about maybe a trio. I mean, if you got a healthy Butler and Curry and Draymond Green, that might be all right. I mean. What's going on in Houston with KD and Thompson or whoever else they want to throw out there? I don't know if there's I don't think that the NBA has a specific duo that stands out above everyone else.
1: I'm curious if there's not
0: a LeBron AD running around right now.
1: Does Jaden McDaniels have yet another tier left in him? Because he was really coming of age at the end of the year and into the postseason. Do we say Anthony Edwards and McDaniels, or are we saying LaMelo Ball and Edwards in Minnesota?
0: Most people are looking at LaMelo
2: Ball and Edwards. That's what I would say.
0: Which is going to be a pretty good backcourt, but I mean, I don't know. People are still wondering if Jamal Murray and Jokic are going to be that, and it's mostly because of what Jamal Murray hasn't done consistently. But
2: that's what I'm saying, and that's all that it is, because Jokic always shows up.
0: Jokic is my
2: always there.
0: Yeah, Jokic right now, I'm going to say he's my preseason pick for MVP just because – so I seen him lately. I forget where he was. He was walking amongst the crowd. Might have been a WNBA game. Might have been somewhere – anyway, but – he is significantly in better shape. And that was one of the things I always used to talk about when it came to how is it that the two best players in the NBA are out of shape white dudes from Europe, and and Jokic, he comes in looking a lot more what's the word, svelte? Is that what the word is, Big P?
1: You have to say it with a
0: svelte.
1: V.
0: Svelte.
1: That's right.
2: Svelte.
1: Yeah, svelte. Because you look like a V.
0: Yeah, that's not a word that we say a lot in our community, so I'm going to stop saying it.
1: I don't know what.
2: But,
1: you know what? Don't shortchange our community. We got an extensive vocabulary.
0: Yeah, but we ain't saying that.
1: Very extensive.
0: We got a very cool. We ain't saying svelte.
1: Cool. Yeah, you never had svelte here?
0: No, I've had smelt. That's a good fish.
1: Smelt? You know, smelt sandwich?
0: Yeah.
1: Scavelte smelt?
2: KB, you ain't never heard of AAVE?
0: No, So,
2: all right, fellas, I'm going to let y'all take it.
1: Hey, have a happy birthday. We appreciate the phone call. And don't get a suntan out there in that sunny afternoon.
2: Oh, mm-hmm. Man, you know, this day was built for me almost. But y'all don't forget to get jiggy with it and have a great fourth quarter. Game time.
1: All right, we appreciate it. Have a great Tuesday afternoon. National Taco Day. Here on Game Time Sports Talk, here weekday afternoons from 1 till 3, here on the Z, 1620 KYIZ. You ever had an Ezell's chicken taco? Shouts out to, you know, all the good old Ezell's famous chicken right there. You never had that?
0: No.
1: No? Big P, he's missing out, isn't he? Okay. That was random. We'll look at that. 206-325-1420-503-770-8725. Let's keep it going on the hotlines where we find this.
0: Hello, Shorman.
1: Game time. What's on your mind?
3: Boy, I tell you, before I get to what I really want to discuss, I almost got jiggy with it this past weekend in Chapel Hill, North Carolina. Let me tell you, these HBCUs, I see why John Hayes' mama made me go to a real small school in East Texas. Man, Chapel Hill, North Carolina, watching Notre Dame, and to be honest with you, I thought Bill Belichick coached at another North Carolina school. I did not know he coached at whatchamacallit until my girl said, look down on the field. Does anybody look familiar to you? I said, no, baby, who am I supposed to know way back here? I don't know nobody. Big P's in Seattle. Then she grabbed the whatchamacallit and turned the Simple Radio app to 1620 because we listened to that and the game at the same time. And then the rain started coming down, and I felt like I was in Seattle because it was warm rain coming down.
1: Now, wait, let me ask you a question. Did you just hear Game Time or do you listen? Because those are two distinct, different definitions.
3: Can I be honest with you?
1: Uh-huh.
3: I just got off the plane, so I just turned on the deal.
1: No. I'm talking about for years. How do you not know that Bill Belichick was the North Carolina head coach?
3: Because I thought it was another North Carolina school. I'm sorry. I apologize. To be honest with you, I thought it was Eastern.
1: And how do you come out here talk about some HBCU and you at the Notre Dame North Carolina game?
3: Because I had never seen them turn up like that, man. I never seen nothing like that.
1: Let me check this. Let me see. There's a historically biblical college and university going up against
3: JB, can I be honest with y'all, man?
1: I just don't know. I didn't know Notre Dame and North Carolina were HBCUs.
3: No, man.
1: Huh?
3: I was at North Carolina where they turned up like an HBCU. I apologize. Because right down the street where you told me a week or two ago was that other school, North Carolina A&T or it's right in Durham. I forget the name of it.
1: Central.
3: That's the HBCU. But the way they turned up at the Tar Heels facility, oh, my God, man. You don't know the difference because this weekend you got Norfolk playing whatchamacallit for their homecoming. And my girl is trying to decide whether we should go to that one or not because the way I cut up there in Tar Heel, the way they party there, boy, like I said, it's good I didn't get a chance to go to an HBCU like that. I wouldn't have graduated. I ain't going to lie, man. And I'm 50 years old still kicking it like that, man. It is awesome. And for the listening audience, if you've never been to Norfolk University in Hampton Games or the HBCU or the other one up there, oh my God, it's part of the tripod up there in North Carolina, Greensboro, the HBCU in Greensboro. If y'all ain't never did that or Florida A&M, boys, you don't know what you are missing. And the thing that makes it so good, JB, I hate to say this, but the food is outstanding. The food is outstanding. When they tailgate there and turn up, my God. Now, the coach at Notre Dame deserves more recognition than what he's doing. Marcus Freeman. Even though he looked like he might have sold his soul, he's still a great coach the way he got his team ready to play. Even at halftime when they almost went head-to-head and you know, did something that I forbid now. He went out on the field, told his players. I mean, he had to grab them like Lou Holtz grabbed Demetrius Dubose. He told them, yeah, you can read his lips. Let's go. Let's go. And they all took off running to the sideline. I mean, running to the deal at halftime. That was an awesome game because I guess Bill Belichick really thought that he was going to whoop Rick Freeman. Oh, no. Marcus Freeman got some weapons on that squad. Yes, sir. He got some serious weapons. And I tell you, man, that was just so exciting to see these schools, man. Now, JB and KB, explain this to me. How the referee going to cuss the player out and tell him to F himself? Okay, I guess that was that Arizona game and so forth. And no penalty besides being suspended a day or two is inflicted upon them. Explain that to me.
1: He got suspended for two games. Now, that's pending appeal. But, I mean, let's not act like that's the first time that a referee ever said something like that to a player or coach. We're not going to do that, are we?
3: Mm-hmm. Okay, is that what we're doing? Do you know specifically?
1: That's the one. That's the one that got caught on camera,
0: or
1: in the boom mic,
0: or and I'm not. Oh. I'm not condoning any of it. I mean, we're not going to sit up there and ignore the abuse that coaches usually lay on referees and have been for the past 50 years in this sport or longer. But I'm not saying that they that gives them a pass or anything like that. But what happened over the weekend isn't the most egregious thing we've seen on the football field.
3: Oh, okay.
0: I saw a referee hit a player in the eye with a flag and end his career.
1: Yeah, I remember that.
0: So
3: where was this at, KB?
0: This happened in the 90s, in the late 90s.
1: 30 years ago.
0: It was a Cleveland Browns player.
1: It wasn't Orlando Pace.
0: No.
1: It was,
0: I thought his name might have been Orlando Brown.
1: Orlando Brown, exactly. And Brown for the Cleveland Browns.
0: And had his career ended. Like, so, I mean, we
3: And, and he threw it, when he threw it, he threw it between his face mask purposely to hit him.
1: Hey, man, he threw it in you've seen them flags, right?
0: He threw it Charmin. In the yeah. area of where the foul occurred, and it ended up hitting the guy in the eye.
1: They're not light. Normally, they're filled with BBs.
0: Yeah.
3: That's true.
1: Like BBs like you put in a BB gun.
0: Mm-hmm.
3: Yes.
1: Lead.
3: Wow.
0: Yeah, so I'm just saying okay. that, they. I mean, we've seen interactions with, I mean, the referee was wrong for saying that to a player. I mean, and then there was a referee, I think, that he gave Mike Vrabel a flag, a 15-yard unsportsmanlike penalty, because Mike Vrabel told him that that was an effing terrible call. And he said it. Mike Vrabel said that he said that about 180 times on the football field and never got flagged for it. But
3: wow.
0: So he just admitted that he's cussing out referees on a weekly basis.
1: Is that really cussing them out?
0: I don't
1: that's
0: know.
1: Not that's not saying the same thing. That's not telling him to go F himself.
0: No, it's not.
1: He's just talking about what the call was.
0: Yeah, yeah.
1: He's not talking about what. Okay, never mind.
0: But I'm saying they've been pretty animated. I mean, if you're a lip reader, go look at some old school clips of Mike Holmgren. Tell me what he said to a referee.
1: Oh yeah.
3: Wow.
1: Especially in Super Bowl 40.
0: So. And I'm not condoning the referees. I'm just putting it out there that,
3: Wow. Okay, that's how it goes down. All right. Now, the Raiders. Don't look like I'm gonna get a chance to go.
1: Y'all got beat by the Chiefs.
3: Well, the thing is, my girl said, "Nah, you don't know how to be quiet."
1: Wait. Say that again. What'd your girl say?
3: My girl, she said, "I don't think it's a good idea that we fly to Vegas and you get to see your old coworkers and stuff."
1: No. You just inserted a whole bunch of gibberish. Come on now.
3: Okay, so I...
1: Because you said, because you don't know how to be quiet.
3: She said, "You don't know how to be quiet in my parents' house, specifically." This is because we left...
1: Damn.
3: Raleigh Durham Sunday morning and flew back to DC.
1: Okay.
3: So we could have Sunday dinner and chill with the family and watch the Raiders.
1: Get the whole itinerary.
3: In Kansas City.
1: Uh-huh.
3: So I told somebody to tell
1: that's a mouthful.
3: Mr. Kubiak to go split left, motion right, 80 quick.
1: You're not even committed to the play. Ain't even committed to the play.
3: And keep throwing the ball because they were shutting down Gentry. Okay? You got to have some kind of running game if you want to win. All right? They didn't understand why I kept getting up, walking to the TV, hitting the coach in the ear, and telling them
1: what
3: plays to send in. All right? Okay? And I kept repeating something the great Pete Carroll told all of us. It's not how you start, it's how you finish. All right? So, my girl said, sit your black something down and finish your food.
1: Exactly. Yeah, because it's hard to run your mouth when it's full. Mm-hmm. No, well, better than that.
3: I kept putting my plate down. I was getting angry. That's the way we self-destructed ourselves. Max Crosby out there playing like his life depended on it. And other players should have been doing the same. The stupid ass quarterback. Quarterback. They running. Oh, she ain't here, so I can say what I want to say.
1: You forget where you at?
3: I'm in my car, and she back in D.C.
1: You on the air.
3: Oh, that's true, too. The Witch of McCall is running the route. The cornerback will not look back and watch the goddamn ball coming his way and deflect it. Boy, I'm so mad at this dude, man. I ain't lying. I don't see how Kubiak got these boys starting, and they're not paying attention. You cannot let the receiver get behind you. You cannot get beat. Great. And I don't understand.
1: Hey, Sherman.
3: I do not understand. Yes, sir.
1: Big P said we just got a message from your girlfriend.
3: She don't know y'all number.
1: She said, shut the F up. We're back here on the Realest Sports Talk Show in the Northwest. We kid because we care. That's Sherman checking in and out here on the Realest Sports Talk Show in the Northwest. 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
4: Wait a minute. Hitting the coach in the ear and the coach is on television? That's not imagination.
1: You know what? You know what my mind went to? Sherman sitting there like Lance Stevenson, blowing in the coach's ear and whatnot, like LeBron and whatnot. Come on, Sherman. You know you were doing that. Man, he's bilingual. English and gibberish. We're going to go ahead and finish here on the Realest Sports Talk Show of the Northwest. 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

0: talk show in the Northwest, Game Time Sports Talk. Man, here on this Tuesday afternoon, that's good call there. Shout out to all the game timers out there. You know, you heard of Tom Brady, right, Big P?
1: Yeah.
0: Yeah, he's pretty known in the sports world, right? He does the broadcast. You know he does the broadcast for? He does the broadcast for Fox. That's right, Fox. I remember when my kid was learning the alphabet, he came home and he said, you know how you say like A is for apple, B is for boy. He came home, he said, F is for Fox. Now just imagine a four-year-old saying F is for Fox, but to add change the O so it sounds a little bit more like a U. Yeah, that there you go. Okay. All right. Now you understand. All right. So anyway, he works for Fox. He got a call, Big P. The call that Big P dreads, the one that he never wants to get, and that's from the FCC. You don't want to get that call. Nobody want to get that call, right, Big P? Tom Brady got that call, man. He got the call from the FCC for profanity that he was using during the broadcast. Now, actually, it was a couple of weeks ago. See, like what had happened was Fox was they were replaying a segment that showed Jaden Daniels with the dislocated elbow. And he was on,
2: oh, he was
0: on the call. He was, oh, ish. Almost like when Geno Smith saw Aaron Donald coming. Yeah. But he didn't say, oh, my God. He said, oh, oh, blank. Before issuing an apology on the broadcast. I heard that one. I was listening. I was watching, and I heard that one. I was like, and when he said it,
2: you're probably thinking the same thing. Well, when you think about it, like, wait,
0: when he said it,
2: yeah.
0: I said it, but I said it reacting to Tom Brady, not to Jaden Daniels' elbow. Tom Brady said, "Oh," and I was like, "Oh," he just said, yeah, and then he apologized for it. So then, later on, I guess this is the same. This was the same broadcast. Dak Prescott had completed a 35-yard pass to CeeDee Lamb, and then Brady enthusiastically remarked, "That was an absolute blank missile." I'll just say it was an absolute urine missile, but use a different term for urine.
2: Damn, see?
0: Because Big P doesn't like that word either.
2: He didn't read.
0: He likes me to say ticked off and not the other one.
2: Yeah, he didn't read the FCC the
0: guidelines. Yeah,
2: the rule book, Big P. Yeah.
0: And he later confessed that he felt somewhat embarrassed about his word choice and humorously suggested that there's many grandmas at home. They might have disapproved of his remarks, so his excuse was that I meant to say Miss Pistles, got a call from the FCC.
2: Oh, so he tried to?
0: He's trying to walk it back. Look, man, I don't really mind all this stuff. He does need to get those calls and those reprimands and fines and things like that we are all subject to if we mess up. But I like the fact that it seems like he's broadcasting or calling the game like a real person. He's not, a lot of people thought that he played quarterback robotically, but he's not a robot. So that's one of the things I'm able to take from that story. But you got to watch your mouth.
2: Yeah. You know.
0: Watch your mouth, Tom.
2: Yeah, but there's two other quarterbacks that already have set precedent. See, we that's the one of the words of the day, Big P, precedent.
0: Mm-hmm.
2: Because if you're not going to, you know, get, you know, Ish to the Wind drunk and beat up on old delivery men, Mark Sanchez, or if you're not going to be Tony Romo and be the same thing behind the wheel, talk about going to your dead grandparents' house, not going to get fired.
0: Yeah, how about you just don't get drunk and get behind the wheel?
2: That part. I mean, just...
0: Wait, was Mark Sanchez?
2: No, he wasn't.
0: That's what I'm saying. He was just hanging out in the loading dock for some reason.
2: Walking the streets. Outside his hotel room.
0: Wanted to beat somebody up. I wish he had been, like, on, like, in, like, Crenshaw or something like that, trying to do that.
2: He'd known better.
0: Yeah, so, I mean, yeah, like you said, so Tom Brady's, they're messing up off the camera, and he's messing up on camera.
2: Tom Brady had, what, two Hall of Famers that he was able to throw the ball to?
0: Yeah, he had a few.
2: I mean, no, he didn't have a few. He had
0: Gronk.
2: Two.
0: Gronk.
2: And?
0: And Randy Moss.
2: Those are only two,
0: those
2: right?
0: Are only two?
2: You going to say somebody else he was throwing to was a Hall of Famer?
0: No, because I can't, because Jules wasn't in.
2: No, he didn't.
0: So, come on, the Jules!
2: Reason why I say that, yeah, though, is like Jules, you talk about somebody had brought to our attention that, and maybe I should go one step further, even though we didn't. Did Chris Olave have any type of game last night?
0: No.
2: But he has stats that are better than Jackson Smith and Jigba.
0: Who?
2: But CeeDee Lamb was brought to our attention that he should be on that list that we have in regards to the MVP at the quarter poll.
0: I wouldn't mind throwing him up there. Only one going to win it.
2: I think he deserves it. You know, the 17 reception, 189, that's ridiculous. You know, and that's just one game. But he has almost 500 yards receiving at this point in time. 498 through four games.
0: So did he surpass Jackson Smith and Jigba, who was leading the league in yards?
2: Yeah, but Jackson Smith and Jigba still leads the league in receiving touchdowns.
0: And receiving touchdowns and receptions.
2: No. CeeDee Lamb.
0: Oh, CeeDee Lamb, because he had like 17.
2: Yeah. He has 38 now.
0: Man, that seemed like Shaq talking about people doing the easy stuff. He's talking about John Stockton and it's easy to just throw the ball to Karl Malone, right? It's
2: 2-2,
0: isn't
2: right?
0: Isn't that Dak Prescott? You know, like, it's just easy to throw the ball to CeeDee Lamb, right?
2: I don't know. Ask Aaron Rodgers about DK Metcalf.
0: No, it's not easy to throw the ball to DK Metcalf because he's not going to catch it.
2: That's the point.
0: CeeDee Lamb got hands.
2: Yeah.
0: And Jackson Smith and Jigba got hands.
2: I mean, that was ridiculous. That last drive,
0: mm-hmm.
2: We had, what, five receptions?
0: Yeah.
2: Four in a row. I mean, that's...
0: No, CeeDee Lamb is that dude. I've been trying to tell people that, man. CD.
2: Yeah.
0: He's pretty nice with it. So, yeah, he's up there. I'll give him that.
2: The other three, and we'll continue this, you know, when you come back on Thursday. Josh Allen,
0: mm-hmm.
2: Brock Purdy, and Trevor Lawrence. Those are the quarterbacks, and the quarterback is most likely to win the MVP.
0: Most likely, yes.
2: Okay.
0: Running backs have something to say, even though they probably won't win it. But, yes, I think that Kenneth Walker III and Bijan Robinson are MVP candidates right now.
2: Absolutely.
0: After the fourth.
2: But what quarterback will you give it to?
0: Out of those guys or just?
2: Well, Josh Allen just broke the record for most touchdowns, scrimmage touchdowns in the Bills uniform.
0: Yeah, I'm rolling with Josh right now.
2: Rolling with Josh?
0: As the quarterback MVP.
2: I don't know. I have to look at Brock Purdy, 11 touchdowns to one.
0: It's hard for me to.
2: 8 touchdowns to two for Trevor Lawrence.
0: So hard for me to, yeah, I don't know. Brock Purdy's having a great year, though. Can't take anything away from him.
2: Purdy and Trevor Lawrence at almost 70% passing. So we'll definitely look at that and see what's happening. We're back Wednesday here on
1: Game Time. KYIZ Renton, Seattle. We're also streaming loud and clear on the Simple Radio app.

0: My name is DL.
1: What did you set this on, hell? You gotta make her say my name one time here.
0: My name is DL.
2: Ladies and gentlemen, put your hands together for DL.
1: It is the DL Hughley Show, your 2026 edition. First off, we want to make sure that everybody's aware this is Breast Cancer Awareness Month. Make sure that you take care of yourself so that you can then take care of others. Make sure that you are exercising and eating right and getting regular checkups. Making sure you're around for the long fight. Today is the day. Today is the release of Charlie's Boy. So I have been doing a lot of press. I'm excited about it. So
3: congratulations.
1: Charlie's Boy is available right now. Also, if you're going to be in Atlanta, Georgia, I'm going to be at the Symphony Hall. And then the next day in Indianapolis at the Closed Auditorium.
4: Closed Auditorium.
1: don't go to the auditorium. That is closed. But the Closed Theater is where we'll be at.
4: Yeah.
1: I think this Da Vinci Kid is woo.
3: Yeah. I was going to talk about that in trending for sure, because it is definitely trending.
1: Woo! I'm not going to give it a lot, but what's French for f***ed up?
4: What's French?
3: Exactly.
1: Man. I just think indeed. A lot of people these days, I try to be too slick by half and say a lot of things that are provocative and edgy. And sometimes you can do things. And you know what? Ultimately, if you believe what you believe, you should stand on it. I don't know. No, sir, I'm in no position to tell somebody they shouldn't have said what they said. So,
4: yeah.
1: Not at all. But I just know
4: Charlie's Boy. You got to have the cachet to be able to do it. Like, this kid is young. He's just getting his career good and started. Like, Shaq can survive that. You know, he can say something wild.
1: Yeah.
4: And
1: I think what I take umbrage with is there seems to be a constant assault on the intellect of black people here. By other black people. That's why I don't like that Acho. Who is the kid on the Fox News?
3: Acho, I don't like him at all.
1: Yeah. Here's the thing. The same thing that he said about us, Dominicans say about Haitians.
4: Mm-hmm.
1: The same thing he said about us. And I wouldn't like it there. I didn't like it when they said Haitians eat dogs. I didn't like it when they were disrespectful to them. I didn't like when, and have said so out loud. I most certainly don't like it when he says stuff about us. You made your living pretending to be us. And you talk about in the ninth grade, eighth grade, you were taking yourself in Brooklyn. You were in America. And I hate when all these people come here and we smarter than you. If you're so smart and you work so hard, see how that work in Haiti.
4: Yeah.
1: If all the smart people that denigrated this country were there, then maybe it'd be a different country. But Haiti has this problem. It's violent. So there's a kid that was going to have to be sent back to Haiti, and he jumped in front of a bus.
4: Yep.
1: That happened. Mm. So I think we have to be careful, especially when you made your living sounding like and acting like us, and now you resorted to sounding and acting like them. That's a lot. Happy birthday to Lamon Rucker. Why did I get married? Happy birthday to Bronny James. Happy birthday to Rebecca Lobo. Happy birthday to Trevor Lawrence. He's having a hell of a run right now, playing a little ball. Happy birthday to Karima Westwood. Grace on All-American. Boy, she won't talk to him no more. Happy birthday to Chris Matthews. Happy birthday to Jonathan Kuminga. Happy birthday to Tony Dungy, the first African-American head coach to win a Super Bowl. That seems wow. Yep. Happy birthday, posthumously, of course, to Derry Heller, the NWA manager. And happy birthday to Ricky Haddon, the boxer. Those are possibly such a young kid to meet his untimely demise. We got a great show lined up for you. Jasmine's going to tell us what's trending. We got a little note from the GD section right now. Here's Prince. It's the DL Hughley Show.

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1: So you guys said we weren't going to talk about it quite a bit, but you did. But we're still going to talk about it anyway and get to the weeds. And that is regarding Da Vinci and all of the uproar on social media about him. Not only talking about how in this country, how we're very lazy and how, you know, our work ethic is not the same as what he is accustomed to. But then coming back and making these comments about slavery, they are letting him have it. He is being eaten up. Now, of course, you know, his response, you know, because all of this took place, by the way, on Cam Newton's podcast. Which you, if you know, you know, when you go on Cam Newton's podcast, he's going to edit it for clicks because that's what they do, just like Shannon Sharp.
0: But not on our podcast, we don't.
1: No, of course not. What you say is what you say.
0: But because we don't have guests.
1: And then there's Jack.
2: You hear something they mentioned. Yeah,
1: but the fact that he minimizes slavery and talks about how Americans need to move on and all of these things, and now that he realizes how much hot water he's in, he's trying to backpedal a little bit.
0: You know what's so funny about when people tell us to move on from slavery? That would be nice. So you go first.
2: Yeah.
0: You can't tell me to move on from slavery when you're naming your bases after Confederate generals.
2: Thank you.
1: Yikes.
0: You can't tell me to move on from slavery when you're enacting some of the very practices that were around during Jim Crow.
2: Mm-hmm.
0: So it isn't that I need to move on from slavery. Even the very situation you have right now, you can't tell me to move on from slavery when you attack the 14th Amendment, which gives people the right to be here. So it isn't we need to move on from slavery. It's this country won't.
1: Yeah.
0: This country and slavery, it's like you ever had somebody that had, like, there's been people who got shot. And to remove the bullet would actually do more harm than to let it stay. That is racism in this country.
2: Yep. Mm-hmm.
0: And it's insulting for a man who had to be... It is slavery, the remnants of slavery is why you get to be an American citizen. That's why slavery did that. You get to come from Haiti, and because you were born here, you're an American citizen because of the 14th Amendment. As a lot of people from China, a lot of people from India, a lot of people from Germany, a lot of people from Hungary, a lot of those people that are here, that were born here, were the recipients of the ancestors of slavery. So do you want to start talking about slavery to the extent that it makes you leave this country?
1: Yeah. And the other thing is, I find it so interesting that you can talk so badly about a country that your parents left theirs to come here. They could have gone anywhere, but they came here. So in my mind, I'm like, okay, well, then you want to talk about the work ethic and you want to talk about all of these things. And I'm like, wow, that's a lot. It's a lot.
0: If y'all just work so hard and so smart, fix Haiti.
2: Yeah.
1: Fix that.
0: How about that? If you... possess the wherewithal to tell us all of our problems here, and you all are so bright and so work so hard and how lazy we are, then Haiti has an influx of people that are wasting their energy over here. They should go back there and fix Haiti.
2: Yep.
1: 100%.
0: And you have the temerity to say everything that is wrong with us in our inner cities and the thing you ascribe to us is wrong for the entire nation of Haiti, except and for the exact same reason. It is because of Anglo, it's because of European American wanting Haiti to not do well because they wanted to do well. Just like they don't want black people to do well. Why did they attack the American education system? Got attacked in the 1970s, and it was on purpose. So I can't stand that. The only thing that somebody that was born somewhere else and get to stay here for, the only thing you should ever say about black people or to black people is thank you.
2: Yeah,
1: exactly.
0: Thank you.
1: And finally, Trending, speaking of thank you, I want to say thank you to the incredible Freddie Jackson that we lost.
0: Yes.
1: Thank you for the countless songs and all the things. Yeah. So sad. You know, he will definitely be missed. We're losing those that we grew up with.
0: We got the GED section coming up in about 15 minutes. It's the D.L. Hughley Show.
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0: Chuck the Deal. He's doing a good job. 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
1: Hey, listen, I love y'all. I listen every single day. Please keep doing what y'all doing.
2: Bless you, DL. You're doing good work for our community, brother. Keep it up.
3: It's the DL Hughley Show. And we're back.

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2: Latino voters that helped propel Donald Trump back to the White House are now turning on him. According to a new poll, a shift that gives Dems a major opportunity to capitalize in a 2026 election that could hinge on states and districts with sizable Latino populations. Latino voters are racked by major concerns about high prices and, of course, Trump's approach to immigration.
3: So all of the redrawing those district lines kind of blew up in their face, huh?
4: Yeah. Stay, vote this way. Don't vote for them no more.
2: And we warned them. We warned everybody. Yeah, Nobody listened. No. Nobody listened.
4: They never do. They never do.
2: Mm-mm. What is it? A hard head makes like a soft
4: bootay.
2: There you go. Well, just one pint of beer a day increases the risk of joint disease, osteoarthritis. Researchers found that heavy drinkers had an 18.6% higher risk of the disease compared to non-drinkers. And that risk was found to increase with every additional drink that you have, even after accounting for body weight and liver function.
4: Wow.
3: Help me out this chair so I can get another drink.
2: Yep,
3: wait a minute.
2: Yep. I mean, if you're going to grow old, you might as well grow happy.
4: I don't like beer, though. I'm doomed.
2: You don't? I like a good
3: A good IPA.
2: I can go ahead and let me set the scene. I can tell. In your backyard, your big pool, you sitting there, you know, next to your big built-in grill and your cigar and a nice cold one.
4: Oh, yes, yes, yes.
2: Feet kicked up.
4: Super cold. Yes.
2: I'll take it. Oh, yeah. Ice cold? Stop it.
4: Oh, man. That's the only way I can recommend.
2: Yeah.
1: So this is interesting. A woman tells the story of her adult son moving back in, and he didn't come by himself. He came with his wife. Take a listen to this.
5: What would you do in this situation? Your 29-year-old son and his 27-year-old girlfriend comes to you and your husband and asks y'all, could they come and stay at the house with y'all? They paid $3,700 a month in rent. And they've been doing this for the last 3 years, but now they need a little break and they needed to downsize in their payment. So they're going to be looking for something different, so they didn't want to renew their lease. So you and your husband talked about it, and y'all came back and said, that's fine. How long are y'all planning to stay? Your son and his girlfriend responds, it should be no more than a year. So y'all said, okay, cool. For the first month, y'all don't have to pay anything because y'all might be out of here within the first month. But after that, you have to pay $600 a month. You have to contribute $600 a month towards the household bills. So the girlfriend says, what's the purpose of coming home if you have to pay your parents' rent? You respond by saying, you can go live with your mother. She says, my mother doesn't have her house. And you said, exactly. But you got to pay for where you lay. And y'all are grown. Y'all are not children anymore.
1: If your adult children, what do you mean if? Your adult children live with you, you think they should pay rent? Or is that part of parenthood? That's the question we're going to pose to you. 877-242-2426.
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1: 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Hughley Show.
0: So, what do you think? 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
3: Take a listen.
4: What would you do in this situation? Your 29-year-old son and his 27-year-old girlfriend comes to you and your husband and asks y'all, could they come and stay at the house with y'all? They paid $3,700 a month in rent. They've been doing this for the last 3 years, but now they need a little break and they need to downsize in their payment. So they're going to be looking for something different, so they didn't want to renew their lease. So you and your husband talked about it, and y'all came back and said, that's fine. How long are y'all planning to stay? Your son and his girlfriend responds, it should be no more than a year. So y'all said, okay, cool. For the first month, y'all don't have to pay anything because y'all might be out of here within the first month. But after that, y'all have to pay $600 a month. You have to contribute $600 a month towards the household bills. So the girlfriend says, what's the purpose of coming home if you have to pay your parents' rent? You respond by saying, you can go live with your mother. She says, my mother doesn't have a house. And you said, exactly. But you got to pay for where you lay. And y'all are grown. Y'all are not children anymore.
3: So kids move back home. Not only did he move back home, but he brought his wife with him. Should they pay rent, or is that part of parenting? We're going to go to our social media platforms. Skip, what are they saying?
5: Jamal in Oak Cliff, Texas says, you moving back in my, everybody grown in my house got to pay.
3: That's old school.
6: Yeah.
3: I used to believe that. Yeah. It's such a different world out there now.
1: Yeah, move over. I'm moving.
3: Such
1: in.
3: A different world.
1: That's how it goes nowadays.
3: A different world. It's like,
6: stop it. I gave it a shot.
5: Trey's graduating in a little over a month or 2 months.
1: He'll be home. Him and his girlfriend Lisa.
3: Chick with him.
1: Mm-mm. Who's Lisa? So, my new girlfriend.
6: Right. Yeah.
3: Ryan Tyler went to school and bought a friend home from school, and now she has a baby, and now I got to put that baby. I got to get that baby a college fund. I'm like, I don't ask for none of this. Yeah. I don't want none of it.
6: Wow.
5: I'm going to give him your number.
6: Yeah.
5: Mm-hmm. You're a good dad.
3: Yeah. Mm-hmm. Just moving in. I told you that Kiki lived with me for years, and when I go downstairs, she'd cover up like, hey, girl, don't nobody get out.
6: Yeah.
3: So when somebody, a young man moved back in to his parents, to his mother's house with his wife, should he pay rent, or is this part of parenting? That's the question we're going to pose to you. 877-242-2426. More of your calls are coming up. It's the D.L. Hughley Show.
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1: Your 29-year-old son and his 27-year-old girlfriend comes to you and your husband and asks y'all, could they come and stay at the house with y'all? They paid $3,700 a month. They've been doing this for the last 3 years, but now they need a little break and they need to downsize in their payment. So they're going to be looking for something different, so they didn't want to renew their lease. So you and your husband talked about it, and y'all came back and said, that's fine. How long are y'all planning to stay? Your son and his girlfriend responds, it should be no more than a year. So y'all said, okay, cool. For the first month, y'all don't have to pay anything because y'all might be out of here within the first month. But after that, you have to pay $600 a month. You have to contribute $600 a month towards the household bills. So the girlfriend says, what's the purpose of coming home if you have to pay your parents' rent? You respond by saying, you can go live with your mother. She says, my mother doesn't have a house. And you said, exactly. But you got to pay for where you lay. And y'all are grown. Y'all are not children anymore.
0: So a man moves back in with his, not only himself, but his wife. They're gonna, y'all gonna look dumb as hell being married, sleeping on those Batman sheets, but okay.
2: Bet we get some good sleep, though.
0: Should they pay rent, or is that just part of parenting? What do you think, Jensen?
2: I think they should pay something. They may not have to pay total rent, but I think, you know, you're there now, you're an adult, and you brought a companion. You know, I think it's only fair that you pay a little something. You know, you got five on it. Something.
0: Kick in.
2: Yeah, a little bit, because guess what? Now, more water will be used, so the water bill is going to go up. More electricity, electricity bill is going to go up. Somebody's going to be eating up a lot of food in the house, right? Because you tend to just go in the refrigerator and just eat. You don't think about who bought it or whose it is. So, yeah, you should kick in something.
0: You're not a kid no more. Get out.
2: That's right.
0: What do you think? We're going to ask that question for you. You think it should pay rent, or should that's just part of parenting? That's the question we're going to pose to you. 877-242-2426, the D.L. Hughley

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1: Your 29-year-old son and his 27-year-old girlfriend comes to you and your husband and asks y'all, could they come and stay at the house with y'all? So the girlfriend says, what's the purpose of coming home if you have to pay your parents' rent? You respond by saying, you can go live with your mother. She says, my mother doesn't have a house. And you said, exactly. But you gotta pay for where you lay, and y'all are grown. Y'all are not children anymore.
0: Should he move back in, not only to move back into his mama's house, but by company with him? Do you think he should have to pay rent, or is that just part of parenting? We're gonna get to your calls in a bit.

0: What do you think? Do you think that they should pay rent? Junius, do you think they should?
1: Definitely. I mean, you got to contribute to the household. I mean, especially if you're two grown people and you got a job and y'all back in the house, of course you're going to contribute.
2: Baby girl did not pay rent. She was good and grown when she moved out.
1: Yes, she did before she left. And she did it of her own volition, which was a beautiful thing.
0: Okay, you took it, but you didn't ask.
1: We saved it. And then when she was ready to move, she got it back, and that was her down payment. So, but
0: you didn't, then she didn't pay rent.
3: Oh, if she got it back.
0: It's Robin Peter to pay Paul is what it is.
1: But in this scenario, she never left. You're talking about somebody who came back. She was just,
0: that's how you get away with it. She never left.
2: She came

0: wins. And he sent $57 million to the Dominican Republic. He gave away $5 million.
1: Yep.
0: And he, $20 million they can't find.
1: They can't find.
0: He has a living girlfriend. Should he have to give her something?
2: What?
1: Exactly, Talisa. Exactly.
3: Oh, he has an awesome attorney then.
0: Yeah.
4: Oh, yeah.
0: I'm sorry you got your little attorney out the phone, but.
5: I'm 50 years old. If it hadn't been me, I might be gone myself.
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And we're...

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1: Your 29-year-old son and his 27-year-old girlfriend comes to you and your husband and asks y'all, could they come and stay at the house with y'all? They paid $3,700 a month in rent. And they've been doing this for the last 3 years, but now they need a little break and they needed to downsize in their payment. So they're going to be looking for something different, so they didn't want to renew their lease. So you and your husband talked about it, and y'all came back and said, that's fine. How long are y'all planning to stay? Your son and his girlfriend responds, it should be no more than a year. So y'all said, okay, cool. For the first month, y'all don't have to pay anything because y'all might be out of here within the first month. But after that, you have to pay $600 a month. You have to contribute $600 a month towards the household bills. So the girlfriend says, what's the purpose of coming home if you have to pay your parents' rent? You respond by saying, you can go live with your mother. She says, my mother doesn't have a house. And you said, exactly. But you got to pay for where you lay. And y'all are grown. Y'all are not children anymore.
0: Do you think she had a point? Should they pay rent, or is that just part of parenting and going right to the phone?
2: Yes, I just feel like as an adult and being a couple adult moving into someone else's home, you have to be prepared to help contribute to the household. You got to be. Like, you freeloading.
3: If it was my kids, they would definitely be paying. Because parenting, like DL said, we already did that part. They are adults now. It's their time to pay. Be adults.
4: I'm going to have to go all the way back on this one. I recall that Adam was given a house, a job, before he got Eve, right? So if it was good for Adam, it should probably be good for my child too, my son especially. Now, had he worked and gotten a house and had a job, he might have made a better selection than a woman who could appreciate those things and therefore would understand that there is no free ticket in this life. Now, you want to come home and live up on me and my man? I did the right things. He did the right things. The answer simply is no.
5: Man, they gonna pay rent. You gotta pay where you lay. Because bottom line is, not only is my light bill going up, my water bill going up, my gas bill going up, because of two extra individuals, everything is going up. My food, whatever. Because they're going to be using these amenities. So, yeah, you got to pay where you lay. If my 17-year-old grandson, who has a job, pays me for the room that he's staying in, what makes you think a grown, whole-ass man and woman going to have to do? Yeah, they're going to pay. Definitely going to pay. Like the guy said, I mean, the lady said, maybe the first month, I'm going to cut you some slack. But after that, you have to contribute to this household utilities. And $600 a month for two people is not a bad thing at all. And if she's so salty about having to move home, tell her to call her mama up and get a house. So, but yeah, they don't have to pay, period.
6: I have a 26-year-old daughter who moved back home for a college. So that's fine. But if she's to come back home with a husband, absolutely not. I would not let them two grown adults live in my house rent-free. And y'all a couple. No, absolutely not.
7: I say absolutely they should have to pay rent. I have two adult daughters that have come back home, and both of them had to pay rent and contribute to the household cleaning.
0: More of your calls coming up. 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
1: Your 29-year-old son and his 27-year-old girlfriend comes to you and your husband and asks y'all, could they come and stay at the house with y'all? They paid $3,700 a month in rent. And they've been doing this for the last 3 years, but now they need a little break and they need to downsize in their payment. So they're going to be looking for something different, so they didn't want to renew their lease. So you and your husband talked about it, and y'all came back and said, that's fine. How long are y'all planning to stay? Your son and his girlfriend responds, it should be no more than a year. So y'all said, okay, cool. For the first month, y'all don't have to pay anything because y'all might be out of here within the first month. But after that, you have to pay $600 a month. You have to contribute $600 a month towards the household bills. So the girlfriend says, what's the purpose of coming home if you have to pay your parents' rent? You respond by saying, you can go live with your mother. She says, my mother doesn't have a house. And you said, exactly. But you got to pay for where you lay. And y'all are grown. Y'all are not children anymore.
0: Do you think that they should pay rent, or is that just part of parenting going right to the phones?
2: Hey, let me tell you something. First of all, I'm calling from St. Martinville, Louisiana, and I'm telling you, indeed, they would have to pay or get the hell on out. For real. They got to pay. If I got to pay, they have to pay. And that's all it is. Period. I sure appreciate my voice being up there with you. Thank you, and y'all stay strong. Love y'all.
3: And it's funny because I literally just had this conversation with my 21-year-old last night. I think we should, and I wish that I started this earlier when they were fresh out and working. For her, we came up with a plan. You know, it's hard out here to live on your own. It is. It's hard. So instead of you moving right out on your own, yes, pay rent. Pay $800 a month, $400 to the rent, $400 to your savings. And in a year to 2 years, take that money. Go buy a piece of land. Go put a house or buy your own house so that you then have something for yourself. That is what I think that we should do for our children. They have to learn responsibility. We're not going to be here forever to provide for them. And they have to learn that if you just throw them out there when you're no longer able to do it, how are they going to strive and survive?
4: They need to have just a clear understanding. The parents are asking for $600 and they were paying $3,700. They need to let them know that this is an exercise in you getting back on your feet. This is not an exercise where I'm fixing your life. So if you only asked to pay $600, that gives you all the money that you were going to pay to get your life together. Getting on your feet, give them 60 days. Give them two seasons. If they move in the winter, after the spring, they need to be gone in the summer. If they move in the summer, they need to be gone after two seasons. Don't come in the winter and then the snow melts and then you come back and snow is falling again. No, I'm fixing your life now. So that is one of those things where if they understand, they can take it or leave it. You're here for 6 months, you can contribute. If you have money coming in that they work, it would be considerate of them to want to contribute. They shouldn't want to live off and, you know, act like they're entitled. So the parents just need to let them know, I'm trying to help you out and contribute where you can, even if it's not $600. Contribute, but in 60 days or in two seasons, you need to be on your feet because you're going to have to exit.
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12: 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And how about those Seahawks? Come watch the game here. We have game day specials and 5 big screen TVs. The perfect spot to watch the game and get your grub on. Those Calypso wings, catfish, jerk chicken, oxtails, and more. Monday night football, Thursday night football too. And don't forget about us for the holidays. 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
3: Now it's time for the streaming movie review with Alebo, the streaming hack warrior.
4: Hamne salam ni anani, olam ne se, hamni, hamni, ham. Oh oh, DL, my home brother.
3: What's that, Alebo?
4: You know what I'm hearing.
3: What?
4: People are saying the A in the I, artificial intelligence, will take over the country. You know where I am from? The A in the I stands for African intelligence. And yes, the A in the I part is already bad. But wait till the A in the I in my country is joined by E-O and U. And sometimes the Y. Uh-oh. That's A-E-I-O-U and sometimes the Y together. Uh-oh.
3: What did it mean?
4: That's not just a robot. That's all the vowels in one room. That's a robot who will destroy you and give you the side eye. I'm serious. That is when it starts to get crazy. Crazy, like Thanksgiving when two uncles that don't like each other and one of them keep passing the guy. It's like the family group chat at 2 a.m. Like a cookout where the potato salad has a secret and nobody tells you what it is. It's a vowel reunion, DL, my home brother, and no one is safe. I'm serious. Today's movie has nothing to do with A and I, but the characters will be using it. The show is A Different World, starring Meili Dejoy Moon. Exactly 39 of years after the original, it's a 10-episode single-camera follow-up about Deborah Duane, Duane and Wheatley's youngest, who gets bounced from NYU and must do freshman year at her parents' HBCU, where she must escape their shadow and build her own legacy. Now, the best thing about this new show is most of the cast from the original are back. They are all older and a little bit fatter, but still very funny. I'm serious. The new students are engaging, funny. This show is like a reunion with good jokes, legacy kids, first-gen kids, a Guyana-Nigerian fashion guy, a church girl rewriting the rules, and parents who used to be the plot, now running the school.
3: Oh.
4: If you love the old show, you'll like this one. If it's new for you, it's a fun watch. It's warm, it's messy, and a little too close to the nose about building your own legacy. I like it, and you would too. And if you come for the glasses, they better flip. I'm serious. I give this show 3.5 handbags. And if you like A&I, you will love my new A&I, Alebo Intelligence. Yes, it speaks 2,000 languages. It's smarter than your chat box and ruder too. Uh-oh. Alebo AI has hooked up with Siri and Alexa. You don't ask it questions. It gives you the information you need to have. Alebo Intelligence. Intelligence that doesn't need humans to exist. I'm serious. This is Alebo, your hacking warrior, with the Stream Hacking Movie Review. Hamne salam yanane. Stay safe and healthy. Hamne, hamne, ham.
3: Coming up, some people obviously get very upset with me and they have no problem letting me know on our segment called
0: F you, D.L. Hughley.
3: I'm getting F'd in 15 minutes and there's not a damn thing you can do about it. It's the D.L. Hughley Show.
1: 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Hughley Show app.
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0: It is the D.L. Hughley Show, your 2026 edition. In case you're going to be in Atlanta, Georgia, I will be there this Friday at the Symphony Hall with Don Lemon. The D.L. and D.L. Tour continues. Then the following day, we will be at Close Auditorium in Indianapolis. So come check us out if you're taking notes. My book, Charlie's Boy, is finally out.
1: Yeah.
2: Labor
1: All right.
2: Love.
1: Congratulations.
3: It's a big deal. I saw you
0: got
3: today.
0: Your copy, Jasmine?
3: I do. I ordered a copy, actually.
0: You did? Because, you know.
3: I have ordered a copy of every one of your books. And you know what you have yet to do? Sign any of them.
0: You know what I do? You know what I do? You know what I do? You know what I do?
3: You know what we're talking about what you don't do. We're talking about what you don't do. You kept saying, yeah, I'm going to sign it.
0: I'm not going to let you turn me around. It's a good day for me. I ain't going to let you mess it up with your little poor
3: okay,
0: wife,
3: Moses.
0: Yeah, coming up this hour, we got people to get upset with me. So we give them an opportunity to think about sex.
1: Okay,
3: there you go.
1: Say F you. It's not the F you. Radio version.
0: I did a book called that too, by the way. More of the D.L. Hughley Show coming up. It's the D.L. Hughley Show.